0: 84 degrees. Friday, partly cloudy, 77. And then the weekend, sunny with highs around 80, looking warm into the first of the week as well. So right now in Portland, 78. It is 78 in Damascus and 79 in Camas.
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0: And that brings us up to 502. Suspected serial killer Jesse Calhoun is accused of killing a sixth woman in the Portland area. He was first indicted for three murders in May of 2024, followed by a fourth in August of 25 and a fifth just 4 months ago. As KXL's Heather Roberts reports, he'll be arraigned for manslaughter next week in Multnomah County in the latest case.
2: This is an important indictment.
3: Senior Deputy District Attorney Melissa Marrero says detectives believe Calhoun killed 32-year-old Elizabeth Libby Gibson. Her body has not been found.
2: We believe she was killed on November 18th of 2022, and we believe that there's sufficient evidence to prove that in court.
3: She couldn't release many details so as not to influence any potential tips from the public.
2: It goes without saying that the scope of this investigation is enormous, but all information is useful.
3: It remains unclear whether Calhoun will be tried for all six killings at once. Heather Roberts, FM News, 101.
1: Also, a 45-year-old Portland woman is now under arrest in connection with an extreme case of alleged animal neglect. Kaja Bradford was arrested Tuesday after a weeks-long investigation. An investigation was sparked by a concerned neighbor's report of a severely emaciated dog in the yard of a home at Southeast 135th and Herald Street. Portland police took the dog named Fendi for emergency veterinary care, but that dog later had to be euthanized. A Multnomah County grand jury indicted Bradford on two felony counts of first-degree animal neglect.
0: A Venezuelan national shot by Border Patrol officers during an immigration stop in Portland in January has been sentenced for damaging a government vehicle. Details from KXL's Gail Cunningham.
4: 33-year-old Luis Nino Mancada, who's in the U.S. illegally, pleaded guilty in July to a felony charge of depredation of federal property. Nino Mancada admitted ramming his pickup into the federal agent's vehicle as he tried to flee the stop in an Adventist Health parking lot in southeast Portland. The Portland U.S. Attorney's Office says Nino Mancada was sentenced today to time served, about 9 months, a year of supervised release, and he'll be deported back to Venezuela. As part of his plea agreement, Nino Mancada agrees not to contest deportation or file a petition for release from immigration custody. He'll also pay $24,000 in restitution for vehicle damage. Gail Cunningham, FM News 101.
1: Well, the consensus seems to be we had a relatively quiet start to this week in that I-5 project, but the Oregon Department of Transportation says they are seeing a steady uptick in traffic because of the closure. With more, here's KXL's Grant MacHill.
5: Now, ODOT's David House warns the data is still evolving rapidly, but Tuesday saw heavier traffic on all four major freeways.
6: That's good and bad. And the reason is it looks like people are spreading out their home commute. Rush hour traffic was spread out later into the evening, and that actually makes everything work better. But there is more traffic.
5: And so he reminds drivers to remain patient and plan ahead.
6: Keep avoiding the freeways, the highways for the next 4.5 weeks. Working from home if you can. Using different routes, using different times of day.
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0: The Camas City Council seems to agree they need to upgrade their city hall, built in the 60s. Exactly how is up for debate. There was talk this week of spending $250,000 to chart the future of City Hall, but councilors didn't vote on it. Some say the building is too far past its prime, and it's time for new construction. Others would like to upgrade the existing building at Camas City Hall.
1: 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That's Portland's number one source for news and information.
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9: Heading through Portland this fall? You'll want to plan ahead. Southbound I-5 through the Rose Quarter is closed to traffic for up to 5 weeks in September and early October while crews complete overdue repairs. Use GetThereOregon.org to plan your trip, find alternate routes, and explore travel options. 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Again, find project updates on the I-5 southbound closure at I-5RoseQuarter.org.
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1: 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Brett Recamp there. I'm Tim Lance, and we have your top stories.
0: Mount Angel prepares to raise a stein and celebrate 61 years of Oktoberfest.
1: The Seahawks officially ruling out Sam Darnold this week. Judah Newby will have sports for you at 5:15.
0: The McLemore saga is far from over. The latest coming up in your entertainment news at 5:27.
1: Now it's 5:11. Traffic and weather together on the ones. Michael Convery, we've had a lot of trouble on northbound I-5, but it looks like we may be getting past that.
16: Yeah, it's good news. I-5 northbound earlier stalled truck up near, again, Rosa Parks Way has finally been cleared out of the way. You're right. It was there for a while. So we're still pretty crowded. Just leave downtown Portland north of the Fremont Bridge up into North Portland towards Rosa Parks Way. Southbound I-5, of course, across the rail. Not surprising. We're backed up from Lombard down to the closure there at the Fremont Bridge. I-84 eastbound's doing okay, but westbound delays out of the Hollywood District down to I-5. And again, heavy traffic 205 southbound coming down across the Glen Jackson Bridge, off and on all the way towards I-84. 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From the KXL Traffic Center, I'm Michael Convery.
0: Looking at that KXL forecast right now, it's nice. 84 degrees for your Thursday afternoon high. It's going to be sunny and warm tomorrow. Friday, partly cloudy skies, still warm, 77. We're up to the 80s this weekend. It's going to be gorgeous. It is 78 right now in Troutdale. Oregon City, 80 degrees. Hillsboro, 78.
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0: It is now 5:12. The Salem Kaiser School District says out of an abundance of caution, Inglewood Elementary School in Northeast Salem went into lockdown this afternoon because of police activity in the area. Students who ride the bus were allowed to leave, but those who walk or normally get picked up were taken back into the school.
1: An Oregon prison inmate serving a life sentence has died in custody. State corrections officials say 64-year-old Patty Sue Fields passed away this morning at the Coffee Creek Correctional Facility in Wilsonville. State police are investigating the death, and the medical examiner will determine the cause of death.
0: Despite this week's Supreme Court ruling upholding current vote-by-mail rules, Oregon Senator Jeff Merkley worries the Trump administration will try again to limit who can cast a ballot this November.
12: Because not only has the president ignored court orders before, but his team members have talked about sending intimidators. They have talked about the idea of raiding and grabbing ballots, and they did so in Florida. We're concerned about sympathetic secretaries of state not certifying elections.
0: Attorney General Todd Blanche has said the administration will follow the Supreme Court ruling despite disagreeing with it.
1: The Fed is raising rates by 0.25%. Today's announcement actually coming after a unanimous 12-0 vote. On Point Credit Union financial advisor David Yates says that show of solidarity by the central bank to try and slow inflation with the rate hike definitely sends a message.
17: The last meeting they had, the vote seemed to lend itself that it might go up next time, but definitely with the inflation news we had over the last couple of weeks, it's not a surprise.
1: Yates says that consumers here in the Northwest and all around the country will likely begin feeling the effects with higher credit card and car loan rates within a couple of weeks.
0: The Marion County city of Mount Angel is about to transform into a slice of Bavaria as its 61st Oktoberfest opens tomorrow. KXL's John Eric Smith reports.
18: Monica Boxler says the four-day festival is going to fill downtown with food, music, and family activities.
19: We take over the town of Mount Angel. So literally, the streets are lined with food booths. We have a huge kindergarten where there's some rides and there's train rides. That happens on Friday, Saturday, and Sunday.
18: It's not just beer at Mount Angel. The festival was originally founded by World War II vets who were inspired by the original Oktoberfest in Germany. John Eric Smith, FM News 101.
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0: The Seahawks officially rule out Sam Darnold this week. From the KXL Sports Desk, here's Judah Newby.
20: Head coach Mike McDonald announced the decision today.
21: Yeah, so Sam's gonna be out this game. Drew will start for us. Don't anticipate putting him on IR or anything like that, but we'll just kind of reevaluate every day and reevaluate next week, and we'll go from there, but he won't play this week.
20: Darnold injured just five plays into the season opener with New England. It's a glute injury for Darnold, who will not be put on injured reserve, at least not for now. Locke will make his first NFL start since 2024 as the 1-0 Seahawks visit the 1-0 Cardinals in Arizona on Sunday.
22: Mahomes able to break one tackle. He's in! Touchdown!
20: Fresh off calling his first Monday Night Football game of the season on ESPN, play-by-play voice Joe Buck has a new contract extension with the network for a reported 6 years and $108 million, his salary climbing to $18 million a year, per The Athletic. The deal covers ESPN's first Super Bowl coming up this February and extends through their next Super Bowl in 2031. Ducks football at a crossroads.
23: This is why maybe you can have some skepticism, and it's deserved right now, is he talked about a lot of the same stuff come out of Boise State. And that was what made this Oklahoma State game, I think, so shocking, was Penalty issues were still there. The offensive line continued to have a hard time.
20: Eric Scopel of 247 Sports to 750 The Game. Oregon hosting Portland State Friday night, then visit 12th-ranked USC. The Yankees pulled slugger Aaron Judge from their game today in the sixth inning at the Minnesota Twins. With lower leg tightness, Yanks lose in extras 5-4. The three-time American League MVP has struggled in seven games since returning from a lengthy rib injury. With sports at 15 and 45, I'm Jude Anubi, FM News 101.
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2: From ABC News, I'm Dave Packer. U.S.-bound oil tankers getting cyber-attacked on the high seas. The FBI and Coast Guard are on the case. ABC News Chief Justice Correspondent Pierre Thomas describes what he's seen.
3: Newly released video showing the moment highly specialized Coast Guard forces and the FBI climb aboard one of two U.S.-bound oil tankers that had been hit by massive cyber attacks. Sources telling ABC News federal authorities took the extraordinary step of heading out to sea off the U.S. coast in the Gulf, boarding the first vessel on August 21st to determine the scale of the hack. That ship losing communications for more than 30 hours.
2: The U.S. now looking into who's responsible for the attacks. President Trump appears frustrated with his Federal Reserve pick tonight.
4: President Trump's new hand-picked Fed Chairman Kevin Warsh defying the president's calls to cut rates, saying instead the Fed needed to raise rates now to tame stubborn inflation.
6: Plain fact is that inflation is too high and has been for too long.
4: Even after the announcement, the president doubling down, posting lower the interest rates and fast.
2: ABC's Elizabeth Schulze. In Los Angeles, the National Transportation Safety Board with an update into a local news helicopter crash last night that killed a news reporter, a pilot, and one additional victim on the ground after the aircraft went down while covering a car crash into a bus. Air crash investigator Fabian Salazar.
24: We are combing the wreckage to the best of our ability to gather as much factual data as we can, even though the wreckage suffer through a post-accident fire.
2: At least 21 people, including 11 children, are dead after a building collapse in Gaza City. That, according to the Hamas-run Gaza Health Ministry, they say the high-rise was damaged by Israeli strikes during the war. The public library in Concord, New Hampshire, says a person finally returned a magazine that's been considered overdue for over 130 years. That overdue fee waived. 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
25: Man, I love this place. I've been surfing here since I was a kid. Now, seeing my grandson out on the water, it means everything to me. Watching him and taking in the blue waves, the sea breeze, the blurry horizon?
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0: 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Thanks for being with us. I am Brett Recamp with Tim Lance. 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
1: An extreme case of animal neglect lands a Southeast Portland woman in jail.
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1: And costs across the board do a number on a major trucking company, down 13% today. We'll deliver that news to you during Business News at 5:26.
0: 5:21 right now, traffic and weather together. We have that on the ones for you with Michael Convery. Checking on a crash on the west side in Washington County.
16: Yeah, accident reported out in the Cornelius area on Baseline Street, right near South First Avenue. Could be causing a bit of a delay. We'll stay on the west side where the Sunset westbound is delayed through the Vista Ridge Tunnel. And then again, a little jammed up getting out past Cedar Hills Boulevard. 217 northbound after some earlier trouble. We're still slow through Tigard, north of 99, up a little bit past Washington Square. Northbound I-205, we're at about 12 minutes to go from the I-5 merge up to the Abernathy Bridge in Oregon City. 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From the KXL Traffic Center, I'm Michael Convery.
1: Michael, thanks. Let's get on to the KXO forecast, and it is looking really good. It's going to be sunny. It's going to be warm the next several days. In fact, on into next week. We'll start with Thursday, sunny with a high of 84. And even though it's going to be partly cloudy on Friday, we still get into the upper 70s. And then over the weekend, sunny with highs in right around the 80-degree mark. Salem right now, it's going to be, or it is, sunny in 78. Same thing in Gresham. Check on Beaverton. Yep, also 78. 76 in Portland.
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12: Wall Street saw another day of red ink, this time buoyed by the move by the Fed to raise interest rates for the first time in 3 years. The Dow lost 631 points, ending the day at 51,462. NASDAQ fell 3 points. The S&P 500 was off 34. Continental Resources has signed a memorandum of understanding with Venezuela's state oil company to develop a large crude oil patch in that country. The patch is over 126,000 acres and possesses an estimated 30 billion barrels of oil. Continental is one of the largest privately held oil and natural gas producers in the world. Shares of trucking company J.B. Hunt were off 13% today as its third quarter preview came in below expectations. CFO Brad Delco expects a 5 to 10% earnings decline in the current quarter from Q2. He said that costs across the board are on the rise, including recruiting, training, and sign-on bonuses. I'm Dan Loney with Your Money Now on FM News 101 KXL.
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15: The film has surpassed Star Wars: The Force Awakens as the highest grossing film at the domestic box office of all time. Its current North American total sits at over $936 million. Michelle Franz in ABC News.
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0: It is Portland's Afternoon News right here on FM News 101 KXL. Thanks a lot for being with us. I am Brett Rekamp.
1: I'm Tim Lance. It's 5:30 right now, and here are your top stories today.
0: Accused serial killer Jesse Calhoun faces a sixth indictment, but prosecutors say the body of the newest victim has not yet been recovered.
1: After a relatively quiet start to the week, the Oregon Department of Transportation says, oh yeah, they're seeing a steady uptick in traffic because of the I-5 closure.
0: 1 year after being one step away from the World Series, the Mariners will have a losing record. Judah Newby joins us for sports at 5:45.
1: At baseball's a fickle game. Those stories and more in about 90 seconds. It is 5:31 now. You get traffic and weather together on the ones. And Michael Convery is looking at some delays now on southbound I-5.
16: Yeah, due to the closure right there, Fremont Bridge, I-5 southbound is backed up to right about Rosa Parks Way coming down through North Portland. Going the other way, northbound I-5, we're delayed from the Fremont Bridge off and on, headed up towards the interstate. It's about 12 minutes to make it up into Clark County. I-84 is slow eastbound out to about 21st. Westbound, there's some delays out of the Hollywood District down to the I-5 merge. Southbound I-5, as you leave downtown Portland, not doing too bad. And in fact, not a bad pace, just a little moderate slowing as you head down into Wilsonville. 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It comes up every Saturday afternoon at 4 right here on KXL. From the KXL Traffic Center, I'm Michael Convery.
0: All right, your KXL forecast for the Portland metro area really is nice. It is warm for the next several days, week maybe even. So 84 degrees for your Thursday afternoon high. Friday, partly cloudy, 77. And this weekend, high temps in the lower 80s to upper 70s under mostly sunny skies with a few passing clouds. Salem, 79. Gresham, 79. Hillsborough, 78.
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0: It's now 5:32. A man accused in the murders of five women whose bodies were found in the Portland area in 2023 has been indicted for a sixth victim. Multnomah County prosecutors believe Jesse Calhoun killed 32-year-old Elizabeth Libby Gibson, but her body has not been found. Senior Deputy District Attorney Melissa Marrero says they're hoping for more tips from the public.
2: I've been doing this for a very long time, as has our entire prosecution team and detective. I've never seen an investigation of this size and of this magnitude. The number of tips that have come in over the many years that we've been investigating has been beyond anything I've ever seen.
0: She would not say what evidence ties Calhoun to the sixth victim, only that detectives believe Libby was killed on November 18th of 2022. He is scheduled to be arraigned Monday for manslaughter.
1: A Portland woman is under arrest for felony animal neglect after starving a dog, and that dog was allegedly found at a home in Southeast Portland's Powell Hurst neighborhood.
3: Portland police arrested 45-year-old Kadia Bradford Tuesday after her dog was found so severely emaciated that she later had to be euthanized. In July, a neighbor sent police a disturbing video of the dog named Fendi, who could barely walk in the backyard of a home at Southeast 135th and Herald. Eventually, police took her for emergency veterinary care, but it was too late. Specialized forensic tests later revealed that Fendi suffered from an exceptionally extreme case of starvation and emaciation. A Multnomah County grand jury indicted Bradford on two felony counts of first-degree animal neglect. Gail Cunningham, FM News 101.
0: Federal prosecutors say the sentence for a Venezuelan national shot by Border Patrol agents during an immigration stop in Portland includes deportation. According to the U.S. Attorney's Office in Portland, 33-year-old Luis Nino Moncada pleaded guilty to a felony charge of depredation of federal property. He admitted ramming an agent's vehicle with his pickup while trying to flee the stop in Southeast Portland in January. He was sentenced today to 9 months of time served plus supervised release, a fine for that vehicle damage, and he'll be deported back to Venezuela.
1: Well, I certainly don't want to jinx it, but despite the I-5 closure, Portland really hasn't seen Carmageddon yet. KXL's Grant Mackill has an update for you.
4: The Oregon Department of Transportation reports traffic is now changing.
6: A slight up tick in traffic yesterday and into the evening.
4: ODOT's David House warns data is rapidly evolving, but last night's heavier traffic was on all four freeways, and so he's reminding drivers to remain patient and plan ahead.
6: What we do have control over, the marvelous job people in the region have done. They definitely must have heard our message, definitely must have changed their plans, their habits, but we're talking about a marathon, not a sprint. We've got 4.5 weeks to go.
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0: A resolution to guide Portland's involvement in data center conversations is expected at tonight's council meeting. KXL's Noah Friedman has more.
17: The resolution would require approval by city government agencies to not sign non-disclosure agreements with data center companies. Councilor Mitch Green says it ensures there are no backroom deals.
20: We want the public to know that we understand that this is an urgent moment, and we want them to have as much information as possible so we can engage in the land use process.
17: It would also require the city administrator to notify council of talks with data center companies. A full council vote on the resolution is expected later tonight. Noah Friedman, FM News 101.
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7: 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Our kids' friends are coming over way more often than we'd like. Hey, Jaden, Braden, Zayden, come on in, you guys. Luke, what's up, buddy? How's baseball going? I've got the game streaming in the den. Maybe you can pick up some pointers before we take on Kennedy next week. Ashley A, Ashley D, Ashley P, is this for a

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7: 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We're live here in the Swickard studio. Brett Recamp, I'm Tim Lance, and we've got your top stories.
8: Oregon Senator Jeff Merkley calls on everyone to remain vigilant in defending the integrity of elections.
7: So the Beavers are looking to convert optimism into wins on the field. Let's see if they can do it this weekend. Judas got your sports for you at 5:45.
8: The old business adage that you make most of your money from a small percentage of your customers is true with the airline industry. We're going to explain during business news at 5:56.
7: I'm going to Google and see if there's a college team called the Leaguers. There must be somewhere. Those stories and more in about 90 seconds. It is 5:41 right now. Traffic and weather together on the ones with Michael Convery, of course, in the traffic center. We have delays both ways on, wait for it, 84.
9: Yeah, I-84 eastbound is slow away from I-5 out to about 33rd. It's also backed up into the Terwilliger curves on I-5 north down across top deck of the Markham Bridge. Westbound I-84, pretty crowded from just inside 82nd as you head down and duck in and out of the bright sunlight coming in from the east side of town going westbound I-84. It's pretty bright this afternoon. Southbound I-205 is jammed up off the Glen Jackson Bridge all the way down towards the off-ramp Ford Division. And Powell. Northbound I-205 delays down into Tualatin just before Stafford Road up past the viewpoint in West Lynn. 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From the KXL Traffic Center, I'm Michael Convery.
8: All right, Michael, thanks. Now your KXL forecast. It is going to be warm and sunny for a while. Overnight low tonight, 56. Your Thursday, mostly sunny with a high of 84. We're in the upper 70s on Friday and lower 80s to upper 70s this weekend. 76 in downtown Portland.

0: Portland, 79 in Battleground, Sherwood, 78.
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0: It is now 5:42. Oregon U.S. Senator Jeff Merkley wanted the Supreme Court to reject the president's attempt to change mail-in ballot rules. But as KXL's Heather Roberts reports, the recent high court ruling has not eased his fears over the upcoming midterms.
2: Senator Merkley says he's pleased the Supreme Court upheld the Constitution, which says states run elections, not the president. But the Democrat is not happy about how this week's ruling came down.
3: Three of the nine Supreme Court members said, well, we would give this power. One of them said, well, I won't do it now because we're too close to election, but I would otherwise give this power to the Postal Service.
2: And he says Americans should remain vigilant.
3: I'm absolutely certain the president will keep trying to rig the November election. His policies are dramatically unpopular.
2: Heather Roberts, FM News 101.
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4: Has it ever occurred to you that it might be the teachers' unions that are actually holding your kids back from being able to achieve? Yeah, I don't like labor unions much at all. I'd rather have right to work in every single state in America. But having said that, you know my bias. I think that labor unions, in particular for teachers, are the ones that are holding America's kids back. And now there's a brand new study out from a group called the Progressive Policy Institute. Not exactly the kind of organization that a conservative like me finds much in common with. But what did they do? They took a look at the states where kids performed the best in school. And they found in the 23 top performing states, 13 were Republican majority, only 4 of them were Democrat hubs. What does that tell you? It tells you that the reason your kids aren't doing well is because the Democrats and the labor unions have control of your kids' education. They have no incentive to make it better. For Northwest Reports, I'm Lars Larson.
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1: There is a lot of optimism among those on the Beavers football team. Now they just have to translate that into wins on the field. From the KXL Sports Desk, here is Judah.
5: There's no 0-2 program in the country feeling as good as Oregon State following close losses to ranked opponents and nearly upsetting Texas Tech. The Beavs also have the nation's leading receiver in freshman Jesse Legree, and a head coach that the fan base can rally around.
6: DeMarcus Shepherd, with just the energy that he brings to the table, it's really cool to see. Like, the energy is night and day difference from last year.
5: Ryan Harlan from On3 Sports to 750 The Game. The players also feel the difference. Defensive lineman Tyler Bailey.
7: That's why I love Coach Shepherd. He's a big ball of energy, you know. I wake up every day looking forward to seeing him. He's just a great coach to be around. I just love him.
5: Beavers going for their first win of the DeMarcus Shepherd era Saturday night versus Montana.
8: Well, are you concerned about Oregon?
9: Yes, I am. You know, the new narrative in college football is, who's this year's Penn State? And Oregon just happens to be the first prime candidate.
5: Josh Pate, Rich Eisen Show. Pate says the Ducks are not delivering on expectations.
9: You know what they reek of? They reek of a team that won it all the year before, and they've come in complacent, little lethargic, taking things for granted. The difference, Rich, is they didn't win anything last year.
5: ESPN's playoff predictor gives the Ducks a roughly 20% chance to still make the college football playoff.
10: This is the kind of thing that can't happen, and you can't let it happen again. But it's baseball, but it's frustrating because I believe we have the talent in that room, and a lot of people in that clubhouse would say we haven't played up to the standards that we set for ourselves. So it's been frustrating all year.
5: Mariners pitcher Logan Gilbert, as the M's are officially guaranteed a losing season, 1 year removed from being a win away from a trip to the World Series. With sports at 15:45, I'm Judah Newby, FM News 101.
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11: From ABC News, I'm Dave Packer. U.S.-bound oil tanker is getting cyber-attacked on the high seas. The FBI and Coast Guard are on the case. ABC News Chief Justice Correspondent Pierre Thomas describes what he's seen.
12: Newly released video showing the moment highly specialized Coast Guard forces and the FBI
8: climb aboard one of two U.S.-bound oil tankers that had been hit by massive cyber attacks. Sources telling ABC News federal authorities took the extraordinary step of heading out to sea off the U.S. coast in the Gulf, boarding the first vessel on August 21st to determine the scale of the hack. That ship losing communications for more than 30 hours.
12: The U.S. now looking into who's responsible for the attacks. President Trump appears frustrated with his Federal Reserve pick tonight.
13: President Trump's new hand-picked Fed chairman, Kevin Warsh, defying the president's calls to cut rates, saying instead the Fed needed to raise rates now to tame stubborn inflation.
14: Plain fact is that inflation is too high and has been for too long.
13: Even after the announcement, the president doubling down, posting lower the interest rates and fast.
12: ABC's Elizabeth Schulze. In Los Angeles, the National Transportation Safety Board with an update into a local news helicopter crash last night that killed a news reporter, a pilot, and one additional victim on the ground after the aircraft went down while covering a car crash into a bus. Air crash investigator Fabian Salazar.
15: We are combing the wreckage to the best of our ability to gather as much factual data as we can, even though the wreckage suffer through a post-accident fire.
12: At least 21 people, including 11 children, are dead after a building collapse in Gaza City. That, according to the Hamas-run Gaza Health Ministry, they say the high-rise was damaged by Israeli strikes during the war. The public library in Concord, New Hampshire, says a person finally returned a magazine that's been considered overdue for over 130 years. That overdue fee waived. 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
0: 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KXL on a Wednesday with Tim Lance. I'm Brett Recamp. Our top stories.
1: A man shot by Border Patrol agents in East Portland learning his sentence for damaging government property.
0: A resolution to guide Portland's involvement in data center conversations is expected at tonight's council meeting.
1: And you can find out when Metallica is going to be on tour in our neck of the woods. That is in your entertainment news, which comes up at 5:57.
0: Right now, it is 5:51. We do traffic and weather together on the ones. To Tigard we go with report of a crash. Michael Convery.
18: Yeah, we're just getting this in. It's an accident on Hall Boulevard over at Shoals Ferry Road. So actually, that might be Beaverton, city limits, right there near Washington Square to the east of 217, Hall Boulevard and Shoals Ferry Road. Sunset Highway inbound, delays moving in past Cornell to Murray, and then again headed up over Sylvan down to 405. 217 southbound is slow through Beaverton, just off the Sunset Highway down past Canyon Road. Heavy traffic on I-5 south, of course, from Lombard down to the closure there at the Fremont Bridge. And we are seeing delays 205 southbound coming down across the Glen Jackson Bridge. From the KXL Traffic Center, I'm Michael Convery.
1: And now the KXL forecast. We are in for a string of really nice days here, all the way into the early part of next week, actually. But let's start with tomorrow. Sunny and 84. That looks like it's going to be the warmest temp of the week. On Friday, partly cloudy and 77. Over the weekend, both days should be sunny, and we should be right around 80 degrees for the high. Checking on Lake Oswego, 77. Beaverton, 78. And Hillsboro, 78. 76 still in Portland.
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9: Wall Street turned lower after the Fed announced its quarter point rate hike today. The Dow lost 631 points, ending the day at 51,462. NASDAQ was off 3 points. The S&P 500 was down 34. That Fed rate hike was unanimous. Voted 12-0 to raise rates to a range of 3.75% to 4%. This is Fed Chair Kevin Warsh.
10: Today's policy action will support a timelier return to the committee's 2% goal. This committee will deliver price stability.
9: It's the first time in 3 years that the Fed has raised rates, and there's an expectation that we will see one more rate increase later this year as it looks to move towards its 2% inflation target. Airlines have been reconfiguring planes to add more first-class seats because of how travelers are spending on their flights. And to that end, American Airlines CEO Robert Isom said at a conference today that half of its revenue comes from just 30% of its seats. I'm Dan Loney with Your Money Now on FM News 101 KXL.
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0: off the next leg of their M72 World Tour in Vancouver, BC on May 8th of next year. That tour going to run through June 19th. Limp Bizkit is actually going to join Metallica on all of the dates.
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3: Hey, baby. I'm really sorry that we got disconnected earlier. Some things have happened, and I can't get a hold of police.
1: 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In the eighth film of the franchise, supposed to be more closely following the video game than the previous movies, Resident Evil hits theaters worldwide on Friday.
0: Don McLean announcing his UK and Ireland farewell tour for next year. Eight dates scheduled for May of 2027.
4: 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This will be the day that I die.
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1: 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Thank you for being with us. I am Brett Recamp.
0: I'm Tim Lance. The time now is 6 o'clock, and here are your top stories today.
1: An accused Portland area serial killer is charged with manslaughter for a sixth victim.
0: Despite the I-5 closure, Portland hasn't yet seen Carmageddon, but traffic is definitely changing.
1: A polarizing NFL broadcaster gets a contract extension. Judah Newby joins us in sports at 6:15.
0: We've got those stories and a whole lot more for you in just 90 seconds. Stay with us. It's 6:01 now, so first we're going to do traffic and weather. We do that on the ones. Michael Convria, there's a crash in Tigard.
9: Yes, on Hall Boulevard, right at Shoals Ferry Road, right in the center of the intersection. So it is causing delays again at that busy intersection just to the east of Highway 217. Sunset Highway inbound, delays moving in past Murray. Then again, down the hill from the zoo towards Vista Ridge Tunnel. Southbound I-5 again with our closure at the Fremont Bridge. We're backed up today to about Lombard as everybody is again ushered over to the right lane there and forced onto the top deck of the Fremont Bridge. 205 northbound looking a lot better down in Tualatin. Only about 8 minutes to get from I-5 all the way up through West Lynn. 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From the KXL Traffic Center, I'm Michael Convery.
1: All right, your forecast is looking good around the Portland metro area. We're dealing with a stretch of warmer, dry weather. Overnight low 56, 84 degrees for your high on Thursday. And it's going to stay warm, by the way, right on through the weekend. Hillsboro, 77. Oregon City, you have 78 degrees. It's 77 in Newburgh.
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1: It is now 6:02. Suspected serial killer Jesse Calhoun is accused of killing a sixth woman in the Portland area. He was first indicted for three murders in May of 2024, followed by a fourth in August of 25 and a fifth just 4 months ago. As KXL's Heather Roberts reports, he will be arraigned for manslaughter next week in Multnomah County in the latest case.
2: This is an important indictment.
10: Senior Deputy District Attorney Melissa Marrero says detectives believe Calhoun killed 32-year-old Elizabeth Libby Gibson. Her body has not been found.
2: We believe she was killed on November 18th of 2022, and we believe that there's sufficient evidence to prove that in court.
10: She couldn't release many details so as not to influence any potential tips from the public.
2: It goes without saying that the scope of this investigation is enormous, but all information is useful.
10: It remains unclear whether Calhoun will be tried for all six killings at once. Heather Roberts, FM News, 101.
0: Also today, we learned the 45-year-old Portland woman is under arrest in connection with an extreme case of alleged animal neglect. Kadya Bradford was arrested on Tuesday after a weeks-long investigation. It was sparked, that investigation, by a concerned neighbor's report of a severely emaciated dog in the yard of a home at Southeast 135th and Harold Street. Portland police took the dog named Fendi for emergency veterinary care, but the dog later had to be euthanized. A Multnomah County grand jury now has indicted Bradford on two felony counts of first-degree animal neglect.
1: A Venezuelan national shot by Border Patrol officers during an immigration stop in Portland in January has been sentenced for damaging a government vehicle. We get details from KXL's Gail Cunningham.
11: 33-year-old Luis Nino Mancata, who's in the U.S. illegally, pleaded guilty in July to a felony charge of depredation of federal property. Nino Mancata admitted ramming his pickup into the federal agent's vehicle as he tried to flee the stop in an Adventist Health parking lot in southeast Portland. The Portland U.S. Attorney's Office says Nino Mancata was sentenced today to time served. Served about 9 months, a year of supervised release, and he'll be deported back to Venezuela. As part of his plea agreement, Nino Mancata agrees not to contest deportation or file a petition for release from immigration custody. He'll also pay $24,000 in restitution for vehicle damage. Gail Cunningham, FM News 101.
0: After a relatively quiet start to the week, the Oregon Department of Transportation is saying that they see a steady uptick now in traffic due to the I-5 closure.
12: Now, ODOT's David House warns the data is still evolving rapidly, but Tuesday saw heavier traffic on all four major freeways.
13: That's good and bad. And the reason is it looks like people are spreading out their home commute. Rush hour traffic was spread out later into the evening, and that actually makes everything work better. But there is more traffic.
12: And so he reminds drivers to remain patient and plan ahead.
13: Keep avoiding the freeways, the highways for the next 4.5 weeks. Working from home if you can, using different routes, using different times of day.
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1: The city of Camas is working to balance public music. The Columbian reports a recent disagreement during a First Friday event along Northeast 4th Avenue downtown created confusion over whether a trio of musicians were allowed to play without a permit. Some complained about the noise, while others appreciated the music. For now, the city says musicians are allowed to play without amplifiers and without a permit.
0: It is 6:06. I'll tell you what is sweet music. FM News 101 KXL, we're Portland's number one source for news and information.
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15: 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The I-5 Bridge, over budget by $8 billion and not finished. 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
18: Did you know Oregon is registering dead people to vote, and some have voted? 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
0: It is 6:10, and you're listening to Portland's Afternoon News. Of course, we are live here in the Swickard studio. By we, I mean Brett Recamp there. I'm Tim Lance, and we have your top stories.
1: Mount Angel prepares to raise a stein and celebrate 61 years of Oktoberfest.
0: The Seahawks say it is official. Sam Darnold is a no-go for this weekend. Junior Newby has sports for you at 6:15.
1: Spider-Man is slinging his way past a Star Wars film and into box office history. More on that in your entertainment news at 6:27.
0: It is 6:11. Traffic and weather together on the ones. Michael Convery. Uh-oh. Here we go. Looking better out there.
9: I know. I don't want to jinx it, but we are starting to thin out pretty good for the Wednesday drive home. I-84 westbound, just some delays off and on out of the Hollywood District down to I-5. Eastbound I-84 looks good, headed out to the east side of town. Again, northbound I-5, again, pretty good pace out of the curves across the Markham. There's some moderate slowing up through North Portland. Southbound I-5, of course, we're backed up to right about Rosa Parks Way, coming down to the Fremont Bridge, where, of course, I-5 southbound is closed at that point. From the KXL Traffic Center, I'm Michael Convery.
1: KXL forecast is excellent here in mid-September. So, sunny skies in store for the next several days. Your weekend, get out and enjoy it. It's going to be gorgeous with highs in the lower 80s to upper 70s under sunny skies. In fact, for the next 2, 3, 4, 5, 6 days or so. Right now in Portland, we're sitting at 77. It is 77 in Tualatin and 77 in Beaverton.
0: And the forecast is thanks to Integrity Air. Before the cool fall nights turn into cold winter mornings, ensure that your furnace is ready with Integrity Air's 25-point furnace tune-up. Call to schedule yours, I should say, today.
1: And it's 6:12. A man accused in the murders of five women whose bodies were found in the Portland area in 2023 has been indicted for a sixth victim. Multnomah County prosecutors believe Jesse Calhoun killed 32-year-old Elizabeth Libby Gibson, but her body has not been found. Senior Deputy District Attorney Melissa Marrero says they're hoping for more tips from the public.
2: I've been doing this for a very long time, as has our entire prosecution team and detective. I've never seen an investigation of this size and of this magnitude. The number of tips that have come in over the many years that we've been investigating has been beyond anything I've ever seen.
0: Aggression police are asking for your help in finding an endangered missing man. 54-year-old Corden Malmberg was last seen nearly a week ago, leaving an address on Southeast Cleveland Avenue. Police say he has a memory issue and he also has heart problems and he's been without his medication. Malmberg is 5'10", weighs about 180 pounds, and was last seen wearing a blue long-sleeve shirt, sweatpants, and red Nike shoes.
1: Despite this week's Supreme Court ruling upholding current vote-by-mail rules, Oregon Senator Jeff Merkley worries the Trump administration will try again to limit who can cast a ballot this November.
3: Because not only has the president ignored court orders before, but his team members have talked about sending intimidators. They have talked about the idea of raiding and grabbing ballots, and they did so in Florida. We're concerned about sympathetic secretaries of state not certifying elections.
1: Attorney General Todd Blanche has said the administration will follow the Supreme Court ruling despite disagreeing with it.
0: The Marion County city of Mount Angel about to transform into a little slice of Bavaria because of its 61st Oktoberfest, which opens tomorrow. KXL's John Eric Smith reports.
21: Monica Boxler says the four-day festival is going to fill downtown with food, music, and family activities.
22: We take over the town of Mount Angel. So literally, the streets are lined with food booths. We have a huge kindergarten where there's some rides and there's train rides. That happens on Friday, Saturday, and Sunday.
21: It's not just beer at Mount Angel. The festival was originally founded by World War II vets who were inspired by the original Oktoberfest in Germany. John Eric Smith, FM News 101.
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0: All right, Seahawks fans, officially, Sam Darnold is ruled out for week two. From the KXL Sports Desk with more, here's Judah Newby.
23: Head coach Mike McDonald announced the decision today.
24: Yeah, so Sam's going to be out this game. Drew will start for us. Don't anticipate putting him on IR or anything like that, but we'll just kind of reevaluate every day and reevaluate next week, and we'll go from there, but he won't play this week.
23: Darnold injured just five plays into the season opener with New England. It's a glute injury for Darnold, who will not be put on injured reserve, at least not for now. Locke will make his first NFL start since 2024 as the 1-0 Seahawks visit the 1-0 Cardinals in Arizona on Sunday.
25: Mahomes able to break one tackle. He's in! Touchdown!
23: Fresh off calling his first Monday Night Football game of the season on ESPN, play-by-play voice Joe Buck has a new contract extension with the network for a reported 6 years and $108 million, his salary climbing to $18 million a year, per The Athletic. The deal covers ESPN's first Super Bowl coming up this February and extends through their next Super Bowl in 2031. Ducks football at a crossroads.
26: This is why maybe you can have some skepticism, and it's deserved right now, is he talked about a lot of the same stuff come out of Boise State. And that was what made this Oklahoma State game, I think, so shocking, was penalty issues were still there. The offensive line continued to have a hard time.
23: Eric Scopel of 247 Sports to 750 The Game. Oregon hosting Portland State Friday night, then visit 12th-ranked USC. The Yankees pulled slugger Aaron Judge from their game today in the sixth inning at the Minnesota Twins. With lower leg tightness, Yanks loosen extras 5-4. The three-time American League MVP has struggled in seven games since returning from a lengthy rib injury. With sports at 15:45, I'm Jude Anubi, FM News 101.
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27: From ABC News, I'm Dave Packer. President Trump saying interest rates are too high after the Federal Reserve voted unanimously to raise the benchmark rate 0.25% today. Speaking in North Carolina this evening, Trump deflected blame for the rate hike away from his appointed Fed board chair, Kevin Warsh.
28: I'm relying on Kevin, but he's got, you know, a very tough board. He's got a board that was put there by a lot of other people. And the interest rates are too high. They're not appropriate.
27: ABC's Elizabeth Schulze.
4: Today's rate hike means the cost of credit cards, car loans, and mortgages will go up. A 30-year fixed mortgage is already over 7%. That's leaving first-time home buyers like David Sekula in Virginia priced out of the market.
5: It can be difficult to get, you know, start the next chapter of your life where you're limited.
27: Los Angeles, the NTSB with an update into a local news helicopter crash last night that killed a news reporter, a pilot, and one additional victim on the ground after that aircraft went down while covering a bus and SUV crash. The NTSB's air crash investigator Fabian Salazar says much of the early investigation will center around captured video from the reporter inside the chopper as it went down.
6: That video is probably the most important evidence that we have discovered so far.
27: He says they're also looking at ground-based security cameras near the crash site. Ed Sheeran speaking out amid mounting backlash after rapper Macklemore was dropped from his tour after expressing pro-Palestinian views.
7: Amid public pressure to speak out, Sheeran going on to say, "I am appalled by the conflict between Israel and Palestine. I am not complicit. I have my personal views on this devastating conflict. Just because I choose not to speak publicly, it doesn't mean I don't have them." But fallout now growing. Ed Sheeran's own band and multiple opening acts, including Phineas and Lucas Graham, voluntarily leaving the tour in solidarity with Macklemore.
27: It's ABC's Lara Spencer. You're listening to ABC News.
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1: 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KXL, thanks for checking in on a Wednesday with Tim Lance. I am Brett Recamp. 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
0: An extreme case of animal neglect that's landed a Southeast Portland woman in jail.
1: Portland City Council votes tonight on a resolution to keep data center conversations public.
0: And Coca-Cola puts smiles on a whole lot of faces with the announcement of billions in domestic investments in a number of states across the U.S. That's coming up during your business report at 6:26.
1: Right now, 6:21. Traffic and weather together. We do that on the ones with Michael Convery, taking a look around town. What's happening?
9: We're in pretty good shape, thinning out nicely for the Wednesday early evening drive home. I-205 northbound, just some delays moving up through West Lynn past the viewpoint. Southbound 205 bunches up briefly down past I-84 towards Division Powell. There is some slowing on I-84 westbound out of the Hollywood District off and on down to I-5. And southbound I-5, we're backed up to about Rosa Parks Way down to the closure there at the Fremont Bridge. 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From the KXL Traffic Center, I'm Michael Convery.
0: Next, we've got the KXO forecast for you, and it calls for a clear sky tonight. The overnight low should be about 56. On Thursday, pretty much the warmest day of this week with a high of 84. Lots of sunshine. And then on Friday, it'll be partly cloudy, still in the upper 70s. Over the weekend, sunny with highs right around 80 degrees. You got sunshine everywhere you're looking right now, like Lake Oswego, 76 there. Same thing in Hillsboro. In Camas, it's 78. And in Vancouver, 75. Portland, we've got 74.
1: Taking a peek, I don't see precip in the in the weather forecast for till like a week from Friday.
0: Yeah, we're going to be dry.
1: All right. 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
5: 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I-5 traffic, TSA slowdowns, SeaTac hassles. 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
0: It is 6:26 here on Portland's Afternoon News, and we're live in the Swickard studio. It's time for your business report.
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9: Fed Chair Kevin Warsh spoke after the central bank announced a quarter-point rate hike. And while inflation remains a concern, the dynamics of this economy shed some positive light.
10: Economic activity is expanding at a solid pace. While uncertainty remains elevated, owing in part to geopolitical developments, domestic spending has been resilient.
9: Wall Street reacted to the rate hike by pulling back in the last 2 hours of trading. The Dow lost 631 points, ending the day at 51,462. NASDAQ fell 3 points. The S&P 500 was off by 34. Coca-Cola says it plans to invest $10 billion in infrastructure in the U.S., one of its biggest markets, in the next 5 years. The planned spending includes projects previously announced in California, Colorado, Alabama, and other states. Shares of South Korean chipmaker SK Hynix up slightly after a Reuters report said that it was in discussion with Intel to manufacture memory chips in the U.S. for the first time. I'm Dan Loney with Your Money Now on FM News 101 KXL.
0: It is 6:27 and time for your entertainment news. And Spider-Man, Brand New Day, just broke a brand new record.
11: Hi, my name is Peter Parker.
12: The film has surpassed Star Wars: The Force Awakens as the highest grossing film at the domestic box office of all time. Its current North American total sits at over 936 million. Michelle Franz in ABC News.
3: Give it to the people. 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
8: Former Ed Sheeran opening act Macklemore says he's donating the $1 million he earned on Sheeran's current tour to organizations that support Palestinians. It was just days ago Macklemore was dropped from the tour for making pro-Palestinian remarks on stage. Sheeran's tour band has walked out in solidarity. Solidarity with Macklemore.
0: The latest trailer for the animated movie Wild Woody is out from Portland-based film company Laika.
13: What the...
14: That's the impassable wilderness! 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
0: It looks good. A young girl's baby brother taken into a mysterious forest just beyond Portland. 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
8: And a movie about the final concert by Ozzy Osbourne and Black Sabbath has a release date titled Ozzy and Black Sabbath Back to the Beginning. The movie will be in theaters worldwide October 28th. The concert was filmed just 17 days before Osbourne died.
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8: 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Thanks for being with us. I am Brett Recamp.
0: I'm Tim Lance. Appreciate you being here. 6:30 right now, and here are your top stories.
8: Accused serial killer Jesse Calhoun faces a sixth indictment, but prosecutors say the body of the newest victim has not been recovered.
0: After a relatively quiet start to the week, the Oregon Department of Transportation saying that they're seeing a steady uptick in traffic due to the I-5 closure.
8: 1 year after being one step away from the World Series, the Mariners will have a losing record. Judah Newby joins us for sports at 6:45.
0: We've got those stories and more for you lined up. You'll hear them in about 90 seconds from now. But first, it is 6:31. Traffic and weather together on the ones. Michael Convery, it looks like we've got a stall on the Markham.
20: Yeah, I-5 southbound, report of a stalled vehicle in the right lane, lower deck of the Markham Bridge. ODOT's going to go check that out. We're not seeing too much of a delay, I-5 southbound across the Markham, so if you are headed that direction, just be extra careful. Still have the crash over in Tigard on Hall Boulevard, right at Shoals Ferry Road. That's just to the east of Highway 217. Sunset inbound, again, a little crowded down the hill from the zoo towards Vista Ridge Tunnel. Westbound Sunset Highway looks good, headed out to Hillsboro. From the KXL Traffic Center, I'm Michael Convery.
8: Your KXL forecast for the next stretch looks pretty dry, pretty warm all around Portland. Overnight low tonight, 56 degrees. Should get up to the mid to lower 80s on your Thursday under sunny skies. Friday, partly cloudy. 77 for your high. It is 75 right now in downtown Portland. Vancouver, 74. And Salem, 76.
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8: It's now 6:32. A man accused in the murders of five women whose bodies were found in the Portland area in 2023 has been indicted for a sixth victim. Multnomah County prosecutors believe Jesse Calhoun killed 32-year-old Elizabeth Libby Gibson, but her body has not been found. Senior Deputy District Attorney Melissa Marrero says they're hoping for more tips from the public.
13: I've been doing this for a very long time, as has our entire prosecution team and detective. I've never seen an investigation of this size and of this magnitude. The number of tips that have come in over the many years that we've been investigating has been beyond anything I've ever seen.
8: She would not say what evidence ties Calhoun to the sixth victim, only that detectives believe Libby was killed on November 18th of 2022. He's scheduled to be arraigned Monday for manslaughter.
0: Also, a Portland woman is now under arrest for felony animal neglect after an alleged starved dog was found at a home in Southeast Portland's Powellhurst neighborhood. KXL's Gail Cunningham takes it from there.
21: Portland police arrested 45-year-old Katia Bradford Tuesday after her dog was found so severely emaciated that she later had to be euthanized. In July, a neighbor sent police a disturbing video of the dog named Fendi, who could barely walk in the backyard of a home at Southeast 135th and Herald. Eventually, police took her for emergency veterinary care, but it was too late. Specialized forensic tests later revealed that Fendi suffered from an exceptionally extreme case of starvation and emaciation. A Multnomah County grand jury indicted Bradford on two felony counts of first-degree animal neglect. Gail Cunningham, FM News 101.
0: And conviction on both counts could carry a maximum 10-year prison sentence plus a $250,000 fine.
8: Despite the I-5 closure, Portland hasn't seen Carmageddon yet. KXL's Grant MacHill has the update.
22: The Oregon Department of Transportation reports traffic is now changing.
23: A slight uptick in traffic yesterday and into the evening.
22: ODOT's David House warns data is rapidly evolving, but last night's heavier traffic was on all four freeways. And so he's reminding drivers to remain patient and plan ahead.
23: What we do have control over, a marvelous job people in the region have done. They definitely must have heard our message, definitely must have changed their plans, their habits. But we're talking about a marathon, not a sprint. We've got 4.5 weeks to go.
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0: The city of Salem is continuing to host data center town hall meetings. There was one last night at Broadway and Commons. Two more are coming up starting next month. The meetings feature a series of paper boards that allow people to write down their feelings. Google-backed Varis has filled a land use application for Oak Line at Mill Creek to build an over $5 billion data center on over 100 acres of land.
8: A resolution to guide Portland's involvement in data center conversations is expected at tonight's council meeting. KXL's Noah Friedman has more.
24: The resolution would require approval by city government agencies to not sign non-disclosure agreements with data center companies. Councillor Mitch Green says it ensures there are no backroom deals.
25: We want the public to know that we understand that this is an urgent moment, and we want them to have as much information as possible so we can engage in the land use process.
24: It would also require the city administrator to notify council of talks with data center companies. A full council vote on the resolution is expected later tonight. Noah Friedman, FM News 101.
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26: By the time someone says, "Did you hear?" when you listen to KXL, you did. 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
5: 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This is Portland's afternoon news coming at you live from the Swickard studio. My partner there is Brett Recamp. I'm Tim Lance. 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
6: Oregon Senator Jeff Merkley calls on everyone to remain vigilant in defending the integrity of elections.
5: The Beavers are looking to convert their optimism into actual wins on the field. Judah has sports for you at 6:45.
6: A new hotel by the late Dolly Parton is much more than just a hotel. 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
5: We have all those stories for you and a whole lot more in about a minute and a half. It is 6:41. Traffic and weather together on the ones. Michael Convery, trouble on the Sunset Highway.
7: Yeah, late here in the commute, we've got a crash on the Sunset westbound, right out Murray Boulevard. This one doesn't look real good. We've got at least three, probably about six vehicles involved, actually. Only the far left lane is getting by. Again, a couple of them were pretty badly damaged in the crash. So, again, Sunset westbound, right near the off-ramp for Murray Boulevard. We're starting to back up pretty solid back towards 217. And, again, at the moment, only the far left lane is getting by. Northbound I-5 to Vancouver looks good. Southbound I-5 out of downtown, it looks great across the lower deck of the Markham up into the Twitterger curves, and 205 over on the east side is thinned out nicely. 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From the KXL Traffic Center, I'm Michael Convery.
6: All right, KXL forecast. It is going to be sunny and warm for the next several days, especially tomorrow, where we're looking at a high right around 84. 77 for your high on Friday under partly cloudy skies, and then the weekend sunny with highs around 80. It is 74 in Vancouver, Oregon City. 76, Beaverton, 76 degrees.
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6: It's now 6:42. A Portland woman is being sent to prison for nearly

0: 6 years after her 22-month-old son died from fentanyl exposure. Kelsey Ashley Lynn Haas was convicted of criminally negligent homicide and other charges. She admitted to police she was a fentanyl user and accidentally left a straw with fentanyl residue where the boy could reach it.
1: A new poll shows Republican Christine Drazen with a 2-point lead over incumbent Democrat Tina Kotek in Oregon's governor's race. The Oregon Journalism Project first reported Drazen leading 45 to 43%, though there is a 4-point margin of error in this poll. The survey of 600 likely voters was conducted for business industry group Grow Oregon by Portland-based DHM Research.
0: Oregon U.S. Senator Jeff Merkley wanted the Supreme Court to reject the president's attempt to change mail-in ballot rules. But as KXL's Heather Roberts reports, the recent high court ruling has not eased his fears over the upcoming midterms.
2: Senator Merkley says he's pleased the Supreme Court upheld the Constitution, which says states run elections, not the president. But the Democrat is not happy about how this week's ruling came down.
3: 3 of the 9 Supreme Court members said, well, we would give this power. One of them said, well, I won't do it now because we're too close to election, but I would otherwise give this power to the Postal Service.
2: And he says Americans should remain vigilant.
3: I'm absolutely certain the president will keep trying to rig the November election. His policies are dramatically unpopular.
2: Heather Roberts, FM News 101.
1: Eugene-based Nikazi Brewing is bringing on a craft brewer from the coast. Bowie Beer confirmed its merger with Great Frontier Holdings this month in a social media post. Nikazi says that they hope to keep the Bowie Beer brand strong and flowing for years to come.
0: It is that time again. Oktoberfest brings more than beer and bratwurst to Mount Angel this weekend. KXL's John Eric Smith has details.
4: Different nonprofits operate the festival's food booths and the event itself completely volunteer run. Monica Boxler says it's been that way for over 60 years.
5: Oktoberfest itself is run by all volunteers, so I am one of 19 volunteers on the board, and we give back most of our proceeds to other nonprofits.
4: She tells us the festival has donated more than $4 million over the years. The events begin tomorrow morning and they continue through Sunday. John Eric Smith, FM News 101.
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0: The Beavers are looking to convert optimism into wins on the field. From the KXL Sports Desk, here's Judah Newby.
6: There's no 0-2 program in the country feeling as good as Oregon State following close losses to ranked opponents and nearly upsetting Texas Tech. The Beavs also have the nation's leading receiver in freshman Jesse LeGree, and a head coach that the fan base can rally around.
7: DeMarcus Shepherd, with just the energy that he brings to the table, it's really cool to see. Like, the energy is night and day difference from last year.
6: Ryan Harlan from On3 Sports to 750 The Game. The players also feel the difference. Defensive lineman Tyler Bailey.
8: That's why I love Coach Shepherd. You know, he's a big ball of energy, you know. I wake up every day looking forward to seeing him. He's just a great coach to be around. I just love him.
6: Beavers going for their first win of the DeMarcus Shepherd era Saturday night versus Montana.
9: Well, are you concerned about Oregon?
10: Yes, I am. You know, the new narrative in college football is, who's this year's Penn State? And Oregon just happens to be the first prime candidate.
6: Josh Pate, Rich Eisen Show. Pate says the Ducks are not delivering on expectations.
10: You know what they reek of? They reek of a team that won it all the year before, and they've come in complacent, little lethargic, taking things for granted. The difference, Rich, is they didn't win anything last year.
6: ESPN's playoff predictor gives the Ducks a roughly 20% chance to still make the college football playoff.
11: This is the kind of thing that can't happen, and you can't let it happen again, but it's baseball, but it's frustrating because I believe we have the talent in that room, and a lot of people in that clubhouse would say we haven't played up to the standards that we set for ourselves, so it's been frustrating all year.
6: Mariners pitcher Logan Gilbert, as the M's are officially guaranteed a losing season, 1 year removed from being a win away from a trip to the World Series. With sports at 15 and 45, I'm Judah Newby, FM News 101.
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12: From ABC News, I'm Dave Packer. President Trump saying interest rates are too high after the Federal Reserve voted unanimously to raise the benchmark rate 0.25% today. Speaking in North Carolina this evening, Trump deflected blame for the rate hike away from his appointed Fed board chair, Kevin Warsh.
13: I'm relying on Kevin, but he's got, you know, a very tough board. He's got a board that was put there by a lot of other people. And the interest rates are too high. They're not appropriate.
12: ABC's Elizabeth Schulze.
9: Today's rate hike means the cost of credit cards, car loans, and mortgages will go up. A 30-year fixed mortgage is already over 7%. That's leaving first-time homebuyers like David Sekula in Virginia priced out of the market.
14: It can be difficult to get, you know, start the next chapter of your life where you're limited.
12: Los Angeles, the NTSB with an update into a local news helicopter crash last night that killed a news reporter, a pilot, and one additional victim on the ground after that aircraft went down while covering a bus and SUV crash. The NTSB's air crash investigator Fabian Salazar says much of the early investigation will center around captured video from the reporter inside the chopper as it went down.
15: That video is probably the most important evidence that we have discovered so far.
12: He says they're also looking at ground-based security cameras near the crash site. Ed Sheeran speaking out amid mounting backlash after rapper Macklemore was dropped from his tour after expressing pro-Palestinian views.
16: Amid public pressure to speak out, Sheeran going on to say, I am appalled by the conflict between Israel and Palestine. I am not complicit. I have my personal views on this devastating conflict. Just because I choose not to speak publicly, it doesn't mean I don't have them. But fallout now growing. Ed Sheeran's own band and multiple opening acts, including Phineas and Lucas Graham, voluntarily leaving the tour in solidarity with Macklemore.
12: That's ABC's Lara Spencer. You're listening to ABC News.
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0: 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My partner is Tim Lance. I am Brett Recamp, and we have your top stories.
1: A man shot by Border Patrol agents in East Portland learns his sentence for damaging government property.
0: A resolution to guide Portland's involvement in data center conversations is expected at tonight's council meeting.
1: And costs across the board, they do a number on a major trucking company, down 13% today. We deliver that news for you during your business report at 6:56.
0: But first, it is 6:51, and traffic and weather together are on the ones. We have a problem on the Sunset Highway. What's going on there? Michael Convery.
19: A multiple vehicle crash, Sunset Highway westbound, right out near Murray Boulevard's off-ramp. Only the far left lane is getting by. A couple of the vehicles were badly damaged in the crash, so this could be in place for a while. We're jammed up pretty solid all the way back to 217, headed out to the west side of town. We also have a crash over on 205 southbound now, just south of the Washington Stark on-ramp, blocking a lane. That's backing it up back prior to I-84 on 205 south. Northbound I-5 to Vancouver looks pretty good. Fremont Bridge up across the interstate. Of course, southbound I-5 is slow from North Portland, Rosa Parks Way, down to the closure there at the Fremont Bridge. 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From the KXL Traffic Center, I'm Michael Convery.
1: Michael, thank you. Appreciate all your good work today. This is one of those KXL forecasts we just love delivering. Tonight, clear overnight low, about 56. Tomorrow, it's going to be sunny with a high of 84. On Friday, partly cloudy and 77. And over the weekend, sunny days and right around 80 degrees for the daytime highs. Lake Oswego, 73. Beaverton, 75. Vancouver, 73. Same thing in Portland.
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7: Wall Street saw another day of red ink, this time buoyed by the move by the Fed to raise interest rates for the first time in 3 years. The Dow lost 631 points, ending the day at 51,462. NASDAQ fell 3 points. The S&P 500 was off 34. Continental Resources has signed a memorandum of understanding with Venezuela's state oil company to develop a large crude oil patch in that country. The patch is over 126,000 acres and possesses an estimated 30 billion barrels of oil. Continental is one of the largest privately held oil and natural gas producers in the world. Shares of trucking company J.B. Hunt were off 13% today as its third quarter preview came in below expectations. CFO Brad Delco expects a 5 to 10% earnings decline in the current quarter from Q2. He said that costs across the board are on the rise, including recruiting, training, and sign-on bonuses. I'm Dan Loney with Your Money Now on FM News 101 KXL.
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4: All right, entertainment news. 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
0: I'm Tim Lance.
1: 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Thanks for being with us on Portland's Afternoon News. It's now 7 o'clock.
4: From ABC News, I'm Dave Packer. The Federal Reserve voting to raise interest rates for the first time in 3 years. Rates will now go up by a quarter of a percentage point due to the stubbornly high inflation that remains well above the Fed's 2% goal. Fed Chair Kevin Warsh hesitating to say that any of this will lower costs.
5: We cannot affect any individual price, whether it be oil prices, whether it be foodstuffs at the grocery store. But what we can do and will do is ensure that any change in relative prices don't broaden out, don't have second and third order effects in the economy.
4: President Trump asked tonight about how he sees the war in Iran going.
6: Well, hopefully we're toward the end of the war. They want to make a deal, and we'll see how that works out. Iran is very much wanting to make a deal.
4: New images obtained by ABC News show several destroyed American assets struck by Iranian missiles during the course of the ongoing war, warning that it's taking a toll on the country's military power. ABC's Rachel Scott.
7: Since the early days of the war, Pentagon Chief Pete Hegseth has downplayed Iran's attacks.
8: Every once in a while, you might have one, unfortunately, we call it a squirter that makes its way through.
7: But an American service member who served in this war telling me, quote, the American people are unaware of the extent of the damage that American bases are taking in. It's being kept a secret, and we're acting like it's no big deal. But you know, there are drone strikes and ballistic missile strikes actively landing on bases every day.
4: The House tonight passed a Russia and Iran sanctions bill, voting against it. Democratic leader Hakeem Jeffries saying the bill gives the president expansive tariff authority. In Los Angeles, the NTSB and FAA are now investigating a local news chopper crash Tuesday that claimed the life of a television news reporter, pilot, and victim on the ground. On Wall Street, the Dow down 631 points today. 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
9: Man, I love this place. I've been surfing here since I was a kid. Now, seeing my grandson out on the water, it means everything to me. Watching him and taking in the blue waves, the sea breeze, the blurry horizon.
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0: they're getting paid or the $100 handshake. Okay, these guys are making millions of dollars. The issue is that genie's out of the bottle. How do you try to control said genie? And they think this may be the way. Will it be? I don't know. Does it have a shot to... All they're looking to do is to have some sort of uniformity in this. And have some rules around it. But the Wild Wild West is here. And it isn't going anywhere. The question is, can you control it? Can you level the playing field somewhat? We will see. No doubt about that. Coming up, White Woman Wednesday, some Sydney Sweeney, a whole bunch of stuff. Chad Benson Show.
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5: ABC News, I'm Dave Packer. The Fed raising rates for the first time since 2023, up a quarter of a percentage point. President Trump against the hike, but giving his self-appointed Fed Chair Kevin Warsh a pass.
6: I talked to Kevin, and I said, you might as well vote with the board because it's not going to matter. The board is very hostile. They're very political. They're doing the wrong thing.
5: In Los Angeles, shock and devastation for local journalists in the area after a deadly helicopter crash claimed 3 lives Tuesday. 2 of them employees of NBC's local station, the NTSB, is investigating. Fences were put up around the Kennedy Center in Washington today. While on his way to North Carolina tonight, President Trump suggesting to reporters that he's owed his name on the Kennedy Center building due to the money he claims he's raised towards its repairs. And a passing to note, Peter Max, master of 60s colorful psychedelic pop art expressing the optimism of flower power, died today, 88. This is ABC News.
7: Did you know Oregon is registering dead people to vote and some have voted? Ordinary patriots like you discovered over 40 dead people that were recently re-registered to vote in one day in Douglas County. Oregon has agreed to remove 800,000 ineligible voters from our dirty voter rolls. So why are they re-registering dead people? 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

0: is into people's workplaces, schools, healthcare, speech, media, daily lives. Everyone is going to have to face the fact that every single thing we interact with every day is political, and it always has been. Ed Sheeran may have wanted to remain outside the political fight, but eventually the political fight arrived at his door, and he was forced to make a decision that revealed that he was never really apolitical at all, because none of us are. We all need to recognize that we all participate in a political system, whether we're consciously engaging with it or not. And eventually we're all going to have to decide, are we going to use whatever power we have to reinforce the system or challenge it?
1: Oh, look at you. Now, normally, again, we have fun with White Woman Wednesday, but I think Jess brings up some very good points. I do. Now, in saying that, you know, when I hear I can see both sides, well, yeah. Are there two sides to this, or are there not two sides to this? Of course there's two sides. Of course there is. And even Macklemore recognized that. There are two sides to so many things. Pretty much every single thing out there. Conflict, argument with your spouse, your friends, your coworkers. There's only one side to it. That's it. Well, who gets to pick which side, you know? So, but Ed kind of tried to do somewhat what Michael Jordan did, which is, you know what? Republicans buy sneakers too. And Ed has kind of tried to be that way. Has it cost him? Yeah. Because there's also, I mean, and we're going to get to the cost here in a second for not choosing whatever that people think he should choose. And do I think that Ed feels the same way Macklemore does? I would probably say yes. I think he feels somewhat that way. But I also don't know him. I also don't know how he feels. I don't know if he follows any of these things. Not everybody does. They'll get a smattering of something, you know, that they hear and they're like, oh, and then they move on. So I don't know. Do I think he's more connected? Probably. That being said, Macklemore's off the tour and it's causing people to be, well, you know, it's caused a kerfuffle and it's hurt Ed's tour because everybody's leaving Ed's tour. There's nobody on Ed's tour, but Ed, maybe Pink, BB and the Netanyahu's, I don't know.
2: Tonight, in an act of protest, multiple artists dropping out of Ed Sheeran's U.S. tour after rapper Macklemore was removed as the opening act over remarks he made in support of Palestinians during shows in New Jersey.
3: I said, free Palestine.
2: Macklemore then performing a song he wrote about the pro-Palestinian protests on college campuses. After the concerts, the Israeli-American Council circulating a petition saying his message relied on selective imagery and biased messaging. Macklemore alleging Patriots owner Robert Kraft, who owns Gillette Stadium, gave Sheeran an ultimatum and other stadiums followed. Kraft says the decision to cancel Macklemore was a result of his recent comments and a broader history of anti-Semitic rhetoric and imagery that we believe has been deeply offensive and hurtful to the Jewish community. And singer Pink, who is Jewish, expressing concern about Jewish fans feeling scared or targeted at a concert.
1: Again, there's a lot to go in there. Do I think that people are scared? I think there's some of that, no doubt. Do I think that Robert Kraft has every right to do what he did? Yeah, I do. My issue, though, and it has been, is why can't we criticize the Israeli government? Not the people, the government. Trump criticizes leaders all over the world. Why does he, you know, I mean, so he hate Canada? Right. So we hate Canadians. Right. If he criticizes, you know, what's going on in Venezuela, which he has many times in the past, that must mean he hates Latino people. And I'm sure some of you are going, yeah, that's what we've been saying. But you get where we're going with this. It's just the minute you go and say something about a certain government, you're anti-Semitic. And that has been my frustration. So everybody's dropping off this thing. And you guys know me. If you've listened to

0: show for any amount of time. Macklemore has been the asshat of the week for years. Every year, same thing on a Friday. Asshat of the week is, oh my God, Macklemore wins again. Because he is a bit obnoxious and all of those things. Although, you know, as he's gotten older, a little bit less away from that. I've been very outspoken about the humanitarian crisis going on in Gaza. Very much so. I've gotten massive pushback. I've gotten threats. Not going to stop me. And it has nothing to do with the Israeli people or Jews. It has all to do with the fact that what has happened over there. If you can't feel for humans, what are we doing? And by the way, he came out in his concert on numerous occasions and said,
1: to all of my Jewish brothers and sisters, criticism of Israel, criticism of apartheid, being against genocide in no way is a criticism of you.
2: Macklemore saying in a statement he and Sheeran are friends. And if those words cost me the stage while turning the conversation back to Palestine, then it was the most successful tour I've ever been on.
0: I didn't hear him talk about the Jews, the Israeli people. Again, criticism of a government. And the hypocrisy of several of these stadium owners who allowed Kanye to play there. We all remember Kanye. He had some things to say about Adolf, who wanted that swastika t-shirt. Remember he was selling that? Putting it out there. Again, it's your stadium. Do what you want with it. Zero, zero problems. Do what you want with it. And Ed Sheeran is also making a business decision, and this is something I want to remind everybody. A business decision that also has many people working on there whose livelihood depends on things like tours like this. It's not a simple answer. It isn't. So we'll see. We'll see. You guys don't want to hear Bibi and the Netanyahus? Yeah? Are you sure? I'm sure they're awesome. They're going to have a number one smash hit sooner rather than later. 323-538-2423. At Chad Benson Show is your X, your Insta, YouTube, and all of those things. A little one-hit wonder Wednesday coming up. But first, Prize Picks, baby. September. Do you remember? Yeah, we remember. September is here. Right now, download the Prize Picks app today. 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
0: It's one of our favorite things we do here. We do it every single Wednesday. This is where we take a song, an artist that came and went, but they left an indelible memory on us with their song, their hit. And again, some people have no idea who the artist is, but they know the song. And some people recognize the artist, but didn't know really what they sing. Today is the first. A lot of people know this song, but not a lot of people know who sang it. And that's why we do this.
14: Now it's time for another edition of One Hit Wonder Wednesday. You may not remember the name of the band.
15: Ho, ho, ho, it's magic.
14: But you definitely know the

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4: From ABC News, I'm Dave Packer. The Fed raising rates for the first time since 2023, up a quarter of a percentage point. President Trump against the hike, but giving his self-appointed Fed Chair Kevin Warsh a pass.
5: I talked to Kevin, and I said, you might as well vote with the board because it's not going to matter. The board is very hostile. They're very political. They're doing the wrong thing.
4: Diana Swag, chief economist at KPMG, says the inflating economy needs to take its medicine.
6: It's not easy to see rate hikes because most consumers actually experience those as inflation because, of course, they make things more expensive. That said, this is what needs to be done in order to derail inflation before it becomes even more of a problem for consumers.
4: In Los Angeles, shock and devastation for local journalists in the area after a deadly helicopter crash claimed three lives Tuesday, two of them employees of NBC's local station.
7: The third victim, a bystander on the ground, now identified as 29-year-old Eddie Gutierrez Mejia.
8: Eliana Moreno and George Marcinu were known as the team in the sky for NBC4 and Telemundo. Moreno often posting videos of her view from the cockpit. She was engaged to be married, went to Chapman University, and her dream was to report the news.
4: ABC's Trevor Ault, the NTSB, is investigating. Fences were put up around the Kennedy Center in Washington today while on his way to North Carolina tonight. President Trump suggesting to reporters that he's owed his name on the Kennedy Center building due to the money he claims he raised toward its repairs, saying without him, they wouldn't have a facility.
9: The same storm system that spawned multiple twisters.
7: The third victim.
4: Congress has already earmarked $257 million for renovations for the Kennedy Center. And there is a passing to note. Peter Max, master of 60s colorful psychedelic pop art, expressing optimism of the flower power movement of the 1960s, died today 88 years old. You're listening to ABC News.
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3: Did you know Oregon is registering dead people to vote, and some have voted? 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
8: Prices are up, the stock market's down. People are worried, and there is a frown because of the clown. Wait, what? No, settle down, Chad. Not very nice. I know I'm going to get people who. I can't believe you said that. This guy that listens to me locally here, his name is Steve. This very nice guy. He actually came in to debate me one day, and I'm like, look, dude, I don't want to have a screaming match. Not worried about. Why don't you come in? Let's have a conversation. Find out where we actually agree on stuff. And he is so obsessed with Trump. It's never, every once in a while, I'll say, well, you don't like the Republicans. I don't like either. Because neither deserves any respect at this moment in time. They have failed America. They have failed humanity at times. But for us, why shouldn't we be frustrated? Why shouldn't we criticize what's going on? Prices going up. The Fed chair today making a big decision. And then you look around. And thinking, okay, so diesel prices. First of all, diesel prices, that's the issue right now. Gas prices are an issue. Don't get us wrong. We talk about that. One fuels our car. The other fuels our economy.
9: As the fuel that powers farming, construction, and manufacturing, diesel's rising costs can show up in everything from groceries to clothes to home heating.
10: I'm not worried about somebody coming in my house and stealing my TV.
9: In Georgia, George Peak owns and operates a 100-acre cotton, soybean, and pecan farm.
10: I'm worried about him stealing my diesel fuel.
9: He tells us that the high cost of diesel has added 30% to his fuel costs.
8: Who do you think that effects? You and I, kids, you and I will be paying more. No, yes. Every single time that we go and purchase something, it wasn't magically just, you know, boom, magic right there. Oh my God, it's in the store. Somebody waved a wand. It doesn't work that way. It gets here. Sometimes on a boat to a dock to a truck to a train to another truck. That cost money. And the more expensive it is to get to us, to produce, the more we pay. Oh, is that the way that works? Yes, that's the way it works. And you know, I think, and I talk about this a lot. Everybody's like, we should be energy independent. Well, it's not as simple as snap your fingers. We export. We are energy-ish independent. Here's the issue we find ourselves in, and we talk about it every couple of years. We don't have refining capabilities at all compared to several parts of the globe. Hence the reason we've seen diesel jump up because of what's taking place in Europe, Ukraine, Russia. That's why Trump's like, you know, if you could not blow up Zelensky, the refining of Russia, it'd be great because it's hurting us. Well, I mean, he's got to do what he's got to do for his own country. I mean, I think we get that. But as we sit here and we talk about this, I want people to understand, why would I build a refinery? It's good money. Okay, so no, tell me why I would build it. So I go today and I said, all right, I'm going to build a refinery. Let's break down the cost of a refinery. So, first of all, the cost. We got to find a place to build it. So we go, we find a place. It's on the Gulf. Fantastic. It's going to be great. Boom. We go there. Now, let's get serious. What do we have to do? Permits. There's going to be litigation. There's going to be more litigation. There's going to be more permitting. Finally, we get the A-OK. We're already a year in the project and nothing has happened. Nothing has happened. Now, while all this is going on, we come up with our financing because we're looking at how many barrels a day we're going to refine. So we look around the world and we say, all right, what's going on? What's going on out there? So the biggest refinery in America is Motiva's Port Arthur facility, about 650,000 barrels. So we'll keep it on that level. Yeah, okay, sounds good. Okay, mm-hmm. So that's going to roughly cost us $15 to $25 billion. Oh! But look what it's going to do, right? It's going to help us. We have a today problem. And the today problem is gas, oil, diesel. It's up in our way. Here's the other issue that people need to think about. We look out there and we say to ourselves, self? What if by the time we get this thing done or halfway through, oil's back down to a manageable part? We've thrown $20 billion, litigation, years of work. And then the next president, Congress, they decide, hey, we're bringing back windmills and we're bringing back all these other things, or we found some new weird energy that's going to work fantastically. Now what? We spent $20, $25 billion getting this thing up and running. The quicker way to do it would be to add to the existing refineries we have. But that's still going to take a few years. And we have a today problem. U.S. refineries, by the way, are running extremely hard. Near 100% utilization at this moment in time. So America currently has about 18.2 million barrels of operating refining capacity. That's down about 250,000 from a year ago. So just putting that out there, it's not as simple as snapping our fingers. It's not as simple also as this drill, baby, drill. Because you can drill all you want. But if you can't refine it, it doesn't matter. And that's where we're at this moment in time. And that's why life's about to get a little bit more expensive, because we're at war in a place that we shouldn't be. And yesterday, the Republicans kind of checked Trump. Seven of them crossed the line
11: as far as limiting it as war powers. And we'll see what happens from here. Do I think anything is going to happen at this moment in time? It's going to be earth shattering as far as pulling us out? No, but, you know, it's a start. Is it a finish? We'll see. 323-538-2423 at Chad Benson Show is your X, your Insta, your YouTube, Facebook, and all those other things. Love hearing from all of you. We'll be live tonight right around 8 o'clock. I got home yesterday, went and played golf, got home, and I'm not going to lie to you guys, I was exhausted. Partially because I went, I got food, played my, you know, a bunch of my holes, working on my game, and that was great. But then my little clicker to get into my building wasn't working, and I had to sit out there for an hour. So by the time I was getting ready to go do a video, I was like, I've not showered. I'm a mess. I haven't even eaten. I was very frustrated. I'm just going to let you guys know there's a smidge of frustration happening there. Just a smidge. Meanwhile, I got a tweet from somebody yesterday saying, Chad, you did a good job on the healthcare. And we've talked about healthcare, the importance of what is coming, by the way, which is, I'm telling you guys, that is, But one of the other things that he said is, but you never, your hypocrisy when it comes to the oil industry. And I'm like, what would you like the oil companies to do out of curiosity? Well, they have record revenues. They do have record revenues. What do you want them to do? They didn't start the war. Do you want them to donate all their profits? Do you want them to tell their shareholders, sorry, guys, we have decided we're no longer going to take any profits. We're donating the barrels of oil for free. That seems kind of socialistic, if you will. So I don't know what people want the oil industry to do. They're taking advantage of a global market. If they were only selling here and they were absolutely running up the price on Americans, well, you have a conversation about the monopoly, antitrust, things of that nature. This isn't that. This is a global market, and they're taking advantage of what's in front of them. And I'm not going to lie, man, they're printing money. In some of these areas in Texas, there are guys and some gals who are printing money, for a lack of a better term. And it is frustrating. I mean, you know, Kroger came out and said, hey, guess what? We lost 750,000 low-income shoppers. And we gained about 1 million high-income shoppers. And people say, well, that's great. Here's where the picture is. Those 750,000 are struggling. Their SNAP benefits went away. There's a lot of issues there. The 1 million customers you gained, those were high-income customers who aren't going to Trader Joe's or Whole Foods. They're now coming to Kroger because it's cheaper. These are the signs you look for. And there are plenty of them out there. Will we see them? No, because they're hubris. Speaking of hubris, talk a little AI coming up. Also, college football. Can it be saved? College basketball. Will it be saved? Women's sports. And Sydney Sweeney. We'll discuss that as well. 323-538-2423 at Chad Benson Show is your X, your Insta. 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Speaking of that, so I got home yesterday. Took my relief factor. I feel amazing. I'd go golfing today if I didn't have to do a bunch of interviews and a bunch of things afterwards. 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Make sure you tell them Chad sent you. Coming up, AI. We discuss a bit of that. Chad Benson Show. Batavia, Illinois, 2:40 in the morning. A woman sees a flashlight and a shadow outside her window. Police say the man in her backyard was a registered sex offender. A military court convicted him in 2024. 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He never met the woman in Batavia. 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
11: Ladies and gentlemen, Mike Johnson.
13: We've all seen this movie before, okay? We're 49 days out from an election. A catastrophe is created. The media gets spun up. Social media gets spun up. Everybody says we're all going to be, they literally said we're all going to be dead in 10 years.
11: He's talking about AI. And Mike, let me say something. We have all seen this movie before. And in those movies, it's ugly. It is. The people that are making AI, they only watched The Hobbit and Lord of the Rings. So The Precious was different. That's what we're saying. And again, this is Mike Johnson. Ladies and gentlemen.
13: AI is serious. We do need to make sure that it's done safely. But let's apply common sense.
11: He always says, let's apply common sense. Let's apply it. And if we don't do this correctly, it's not going to kill us. It's going to become what? Oh, it's going to become communist. I'm waiting for him to say that. It's not about stopping it because you can't. It's about how do we do it smartly. That's it. What steps can we take where we can do this in a way where if things go sideways, we're able to intervene so it doesn't get a little, you know, out of control. That's it. And obviously, Mike, this is not a panic thing. People have been saying this long before 49 days out from an election. That there is a worry. And it's not about being a Luddite. It's about understanding what is in front of you. Because it understands better than you do, I do, and everybody else will. And I'm telling you guys, it reminds me of Brightburn. If you've not seen that movie, Lawnmower Man. At some point in time, the thing realizes it's stronger and smarter and better than you. Not trying to be mean, just being honest. 323-538-2423 at Chad Benson Show. That is your X, your Insta, your YouTube, Facebook, and everything else. Love hearing from all of you right here on the Chad Benson Show. So, maybe we say to ourselves, let's pay attention to this. Let's find out what kind of safeguards we can put in plan and not the president going, the only way to really stop this is, well, he's in the White House. The genius. Settle down. Several of you over the last couple of days, too, have chimed in, and we love it when you do that when it comes to reaching out to us. I'll try to get back to everybody. 5204 texted in and said, I can't believe I'm going to say this, but I agree with Jesse Waters. I think the reason the AI companies want to be regulated is because they want to write the bill so they can block out small competitors. That is usually what they want. And we've always, you know, talked about this for years. When you go and you watch the big tech companies, the big social media companies come up to Capitol Hill, they're always talking about regulation because it makes the barrier to entrance that much higher. Because they're already set up. They're in the game. So it gives smaller companies it gives them a much longer runway, if there is even a runway for them to enter into the game. It does. So by default, by having so many regulations, you've essentially made it so you build your own kind of monopoly. But you've been regulated into it. I think this is different because, while, you know, and everybody's talking about the antitrust side of stuff, the reality is a bunch of employees are raising the alarms as much as it is the C-suite level people like Sam Altman and whatnot. if that makes sense. Coming up, a lot of stuff still to get to this hour. Got your urban word of the day, among other things. Chad Benson Show.
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11: ABC News, I'm Dave Packer. For the first time in 3 years, the Federal Reserve choosing to raise interest rates a quarter of a percentage point in an effort to battle back a months-long surge of inflation. Diana Swan, chief economist, KPMG, says, well, this is partially driven by geopolitical conflicts, including Ukraine and Iran. A lot of this has been longstanding.
12: We've gone more than 5 years with the Federal Reserve not bringing inflation back down to its target, and that has compounded where the level of prices are just too high for too many.
11: Cyber attacks on 2 U.S.-bound oil tankers raising new security concerns as the war with Iran drags on. Elite Coast Guard teams boarded both ships before they reached American shores. One ship losing communications for more than 30 hours. Pennsylvania experiencing a surge in new measles cases. The Department of Health confirming 38 new cases there since Monday. So far, Pennsylvania's reported 4 measles-related deaths. The most recent, an 18-year-old. This is ABC News.
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5: Serving up talk radio medium rare and dripping with irony. It's Chad Benson.
6: Kids say the darndest things, and sometimes we have no idea what they're saying, but it's always good to know what they're saying. English is a very confusing language. We have no and no, right? You get that. We have cool and cool, which is, you know, it's how it's used. And the kids will take a phrase, a few words, sometimes take a word short and sometimes make it just sound weirder to make it their own little thing. And that's why we do this every single day, so we're in the know.
7: Now it's time for the urban word of the day. The young have a vocabulary all their own, and we break it down for you. It's called the urban word of the day.
6: And this one is particularly good. Is that cake?
8: Oh, what?
6: Is that cake? So, you know what AI slop is, stuff like that. Is that cake is a new way of saying, is that fake? It's very British, by the way, because the Brits used to do slang. Dog and bone was phone. Is that cake? So you may say, hey, did you hear so-and-so's going on a world tour? And you're like, no way. Is that cake? Meaning, is it fake? And they're like, oh, yes, it is. It is cake. So if you hear kids say, that's got to be cake, what they're really saying is, that's fake. Oh, check it out, right? We're learning. It's what we do here on the Chad Benson Show.
7: That was the urban word of the day. Now you know.
6: It's always good to know, because we don't want to be that way. We want to know, is that cake? And by the way, there's a lot. My friends send me stuff every day. I take anything people send me and go, is this real? And I say, let me check. Double check, quadruple check. Is it real or is it not real? Is it cake or is it not cake? Because there's a lot of that stuff out there that isn't real, as you would say. 323-538-2423 at Chad Benson Show. Is your X, your Insta, your YouTube, Facebook, and all those other things out there. If you have a chance, grab the podcast and check out our YouTube as well. It helps us out right here on the Chad Benson Show. Coming up, hour number three of the program. We'll talk a little AI. The controversy around Macklemore. Kicked off tour. But everybody seems to be leaving the Ed Sheeran tour. We'll discuss that. Got some more White Woman Wednesday as well. Yeah, we'll talk a little Iran, a little oil prices, retail sales. All of that stuff will be a part of the mix and the fun of volley, plus what's trending. And let's not forget, it is Wednesday. So that means we got those crazy white women doing white women things. And, oh, let's not forget, One Hit Wonder Wednesday as well. Hour number three, straight ahead, Chad Benson Show.
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4: From ABC News, I'm Dave Packer. The cost for Americans to borrow from credit cards to home car loans going up. Fed Chair Kevin Warsh raising interest rates 0.25%. ABC's Elizabeth Schulze asked on Wednesday the Fed chair how the rate hike will help bring relief.
5: What is your message here to President Trump, who has repeatedly called to cut interest rates, not raise them?
6: I've got nothing for you on a discussion with the president. Some months ago, I said we will deliver stable prices. Today's action is consistent with that.
5: The Dow dropped more than 600 points after the Fed's decision, but the Fed chair making it clear that this rate hike is necessary to slow inflation.
4: New images obtained by ABC News show several destroyed American assets struck by Iranian missiles, warning it's taking a toll on the country's military power. ABC's Rachel Scott.
7: Since the early days of the war, Pentagon Chief Pete Hegseth has downplayed Iran's attacks.
8: Every once in a while, you might have one, unfortunately, we call it a squirter that makes its way through.
7: But an American service member who served in this war telling me, quote, "The American people are unaware of the extent of the damage that American bases are taking in. It's being kept a secret, and we're acting like it's no big deal. But you know, there are drone strikes and ballistic missile strikes actively landing on bases every day."
4: The House Wednesday night passed a Russia and Iran sanctions bill. Voting against it, Democratic leader Hakeem Jeffries, who says the bill gives the president new expansive tariff authority. The Kennedy Center has been closed by a board that Trump appointed. Now fences have gone up around it. President Trump suggests he's owed his name on the Kennedy Center building due to the money he claims he raised towards its repairs.
9: I think that the Trump administration should certainly have recognition, because frankly, if we don't do that, it's going to close. It'll end up being ripped down. It's in very, very bad shape. Very
4: Maria Shriver, the president, Kennedy's niece, is calling Trump small-minded and narcissistic. You're listening to ABC News.
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8: ABC News, I'm Dave Packer. The cost for Americans to borrow, from credit cards to home and car loans, is going up. Fed Chair Kevin Warsh raising interest rates 0.25%. President Trump actually wanted rates to go down, but he gave his appointed Fed Chair a pass.
9: I talked to Kevin, and I said, you might as well vote with the board because it's not going to matter. The board is very hostile. They're very political. They're doing the wrong thing.
8: Farmers are dealing with record diesel prices just as the key harvest months are getting started. One farmer in Illinois says he's paying nearly double in fuel compared to last year. National average, $6.31 a gallon, says AAA. The House Wednesday night passed a Russia and Iran sanctions bill. Voting against it, Democratic leader Hakeem Jeffries saying that the bill gives the president new expansive tariff authority. On Wall Street, stocks were down sharply with the announcement from the Fed. The Dow lost 631 points. This is ABC News.
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2: Every Wednesday, we do One Hit Wonder Wednesday, which is coming up. We also do a little bit of this.

because he was just so obnoxious. Everything was activism. He was one of those younger, you know, just that everything was that way. So the, you know, just to the point where it was it was like her. Then he got older. Then he took up golf. Things changed. But the Palestinian thing, look, I've evolved my views. I've never, and by the way, I've never.

0: Lordy, just never seems to end. Speaking of that, gas prices up again, and expect that. The battle in the Hormuz, the Strait of Hormuz, I don't even know what's, I don't think anything's really going on there. They're getting some stuff out, not a ton of stuff. And then, of course, the Houthis have now grabbed another port. So I think it's going to muddle along at least through the midterms. There, you know, I don't foresee anything happening. And Iran, at this point, I think that's where they're going all in on. Now, what the Houthis do and what ends up happening with Saudi Arabia may be a whole different story. And that's going to be interesting to follow. And we'll be doing that for the next couple days. And then, obviously, diesel. Remember, gas powers your car. Diesel powers the country. And diesel prices are up, up, up and away. Coming up, we got a little one-hit wonder Wednesday for you. Before we do any of that, though, let's talk about Incogni. Amazing. Somebody asked me today, does it really work? It works big time. 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
1: The midterms are almost here, and Republicans could be in deep trouble. Polls show Democrats leading in key races. Tonight, Rob Finnerty on Newsmax reveals the growing threat from the DSA and the radical left. With less than 60 days to go, Finnerty says it's time for the GOP to hit the panic button. The House may go, and control of the Senate is up for grabs. Gas prices, mortgage rates, health care, and out-of-control national debt. Americans are angry, and the progressive left wants total control of Congress. Tallarico, El Sayed, AOC, Bernie Sanders. Finnerty reveals President Trump's secret plan to fight back and what you can do to help him. Don't miss Finnerty tonight at 8 p.m. Eastern on Newsmax. 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
8: Me too. Hashtag immigration reforms. Hashtag help. 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
7: As we wrap up this Wednesday, we do it in style. A little one-hit wonder Wednesday. This is where we break down a song from yesteryear. A song that came and went, but it left memories on us. And we love that. Sometimes we know the artist. Usually we know the song. We don't even know sometimes the actual name of the song. We just know the song. And today's one is one of those ones where you probably don't know who the artist is, but you've heard this song before. I absolutely love this song. Shall we get to it right here on One Hit Wonder Wednesday?
9: Now it's time for another edition of One Hit Wonder Wednesday. You may not remember the name of the band.
10: Ho, ho, ho, it's magic.
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7: Alrighty, alrighty, alrighty. One Hit Wonder Wednesday comes from the year 1969. Before I was born. Late 60s. Now, this song is more a theater of a moment in time that he is going through. So think of it, it's a melodrama. And what happens is he discovers his wife is in the arms of another man, loses his mind, goes back to work, and then dictates a breakup letter to his secretary, Maria. Ooh. Your one-hit wonder today is amazing. From the great R.B. Greaves, take a letter, Maria.

0: We are Red Eye Radio. He's Eric Carlin, and I'm Gary McNamara. Now, the most interesting thing, though, of my whole, being in the medical system here the last month and a half and just analyzing it and giving you my opinion of how it's been for me so far with the quality of care and the timeliness of the care is that the doctor did say to me, he just said, because part of my condition can be affected by coffee.
1: Yeah.
0: He said, how many cups of coffee you drink a day? And I said, like two. And I went, why? You're not going to take me off coffee, are you? I said, come on. Massive alcohol and drugs. Yeah, okay, I can handle that, being taken off that. You can't touch my coffee. He just burst out laughing. He goes, no, I just wondered.
2: Remember when Letterman had the big heart surgery?
0: Yeah.
2: And he came back and he goes, they put me on decaf, and there is zero purpose for decaf. And
0: I know.
2: Railed about it, made it a bit for like weeks. But yeah, no, caffeine is something they have to look at.
0: Yeah. I know.
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9: From ABC News, I'm Dave Packer. The cost for Americans to borrow from credit cards to home car loans going up. Fed Chair Kevin Warsh raising interest rates 0.25%. ABC's Elizabeth Schulze asked on Wednesday the Fed chair how the rate hike will help bring relief.
1: What is your message here to President Trump, who has repeatedly called to cut interest rates, not raise them?
10: I've got nothing for you on a discussion with the president. Some months ago, I said we will deliver stable prices. Today's action is consistent with that.
1: The Dow dropped more than 600 points after the Fed's decision, but the Fed chair making it clear that this rate hike is necessary to slow inflation.
9: New images obtained by ABC News show several destroyed American assets struck by Iranian missiles, warning it's taking a toll on the country's military power. ABC's Rachel Scott.
11: Since the early days of the war, Pentagon Chief Pete Hegseth has downplayed Iran's attacks.
12: Every once in a while, you might have one, unfortunately, we call it a squirter that makes its way through.
11: But an American service member who served in this war telling me, quote, the American people are unaware of the extent of the damage that American bases are taking in. It's being kept a secret, and we're acting like it's no big deal. But you know, there are drone strikes and ballistic missile strikes actively landing on bases every day.
9: The House Wednesday night passed a Russia and Iran sanctions bill. Voting against it, Democratic leader Hakeem Jeffries, who says the bill gives the president new expansive tariff authority. The Kennedy Center has been closed by a board that Trump appointed. Now fences have gone up around it. President Trump suggests he's owed his name on the Kennedy Center building due to the money he claims he raised towards its repairs.
13: I think that the Trump administration should certainly have recognition, because frankly, if we don't do that, it's going to close. It'll end up being ripped down. It's in very, very bad shape. Very
9: Maria Shriver, the president, Kennedy's niece, is calling Trump small-minded and narcissistic. You're listening to ABC News.
14: 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I've been surfing here since I was a kid. Now, seeing my grandson out on the water, it means everything to me. Watching him and taking in the blue waves, the sea breeze, the blurry horizon.
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18: 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You'll want to plan ahead. Southbound I-5 through the Rose Quarter is closed to traffic for up to 5 weeks in September and early October while crews complete overdue repairs. 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Again, find project updates on the I-5 southbound closure at I-5RoseQuarter.org.
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0: We are Red Eye Radio. He's Eric Cronin. I'm Gary McNamara. Now, interesting enough that that's one of the reasons. One of the reasons that the median salary went up last month. Let me just make sure here. In the last year, even though real wages went down, right, as compared to inflation, but median wages over the last year went up. You're like, how? Number one, they worked more hours. Number two, listen to this here.
1: Mm.
0: At the same time, the number of workers with a college degree or higher last year increased by 1.8 million, while their median earnings declined 1.1%.
1: Wow.
0: By contrast, earnings for high school grads increased 5.5%. Remember, inflation 3.4.
1: Yeah, right.
0: So if you had a college degree, you got killed.
1: Yeah.
0: If you're a high school grad, increased 5.5%, this seems to be more evidence that too many young people are still going to college and not enough are training for trades that pay well. They're saying that because there's a demand for the trades right now.
1: Yeah.
0: So that's why it went up 5.5%, beating inflation in a year by 2.1 point. That's huge.
1: I mean, you don't
0: see that. You don't see that happening too much. And so, but it all, you know, evens out. So it's really about working more hours. And think about this too. If you're in a trade, your hours can be unlimited.
1: Oh my gosh.
0: It can be unlimited.
1: If you're, an HVAC tech, air conditioning in Texas, there's what, 6 weeks we don't use our air conditioners per year. But this time of year, of course,
0: yeah.
1: I mean, and it's nonstop because your AC always goes out when you're using it the most from, of course, the wear and tear from the use itself. And they're working around the clock, plumbers, electricians. And you're right. It's a lot of hours.
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0: morning. I'm Gary McNamara. Coming up on the bottom of the hour, Fed raises rates. Saw that story, right?
1: Well, when that story broke, I first saw it. I think the came across from Wall Street Journal. I looked down. I was like, oh, well, okay. That didn't go as planned.
0: Well, no, I'm not surprised at all.
1: I knew it was going to happen. But what I mean by that is that Trump wanted to pick somebody who was going to lower rates.
0: Yeah,
1: it doesn't work that way.
0: Yeah, but we said at the beginning, he picked the wrong. We said this when Trump picked him. We said, why is Trump picking him if he believes he's going to go along with it? You saw Trump yesterday saying, well, I told him to go along with the rest since everybody else was against him.
1: Right.
0: That's not what happened.
1: No.
0: We'll get to that coming up.
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3: Fall is a vibe. So what's yours? Do you go wild or get a little nostalgic? Do you like to cozy up indoors or kick it outdoors? Whatever you fall for, get shoes that get you. We've got the trends. You bring the vibes. DSW, let us surprise you.
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0: We are Red Eye Radio. He is Eric Cronin. I'm Gary McNamara. Welcome and good morning. Coming up here on the show today, following the bottom of the hour, we got a ton of stuff. Number one, we have to touch on it. Bernie Sanders' 32-hour work week.
1: Yeah, we talked. I joked about it yesterday.
0: Yeah, we never really got to it.
1: We never really covered the actual issue.
0: So we will get to that coming up here on the show. And I thought I should bring this up because one of the things we've often talked about is when there's a big health care bill or something, you know, in Congress or whatever, we said, well, people talk about, you know, they care about health care, but most people aren't in the system.
1: Right.
0: You know, they're not in the system. The vast majority of people are not sick at one time.
1: Right.
0: So they're not immediately affected by the health care system. Just a couple points I wanted to make on that. When you were talking about your father, it reminded me that I'm actually in the healthcare system more than I've ever been right now.
1: Yeah, right.
0: You know, how are they responding?
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0: Sarah Carlin, and I'm Gary McNamara. Now, interesting enough that that's one of the reasons. One of the reasons that the median salary went up last month. Let me just make sure here. In the last year, even though real wages went down, as compared to inflation, but median wages over the last year went up. You're like, how? Number one, they work more hours. Number two, listen to this here. At the same time, the number of workers with a college degree or higher last year increased by 1.8 million, while their median earnings declined 1.1%.
1: Wow.
0: By contrast, earnings for high school grads increased 5.5%. Remember, inflation 3.4.
1: Yeah, right.
0: So if you had a college degree, you got killed.
1: Yeah.
0: If you're a high school grad, increased 5.5%, this seems to be more evidence that too many young people are still going to college and not enough are training for trades that pay well. They're saying that because there's a demand for the trades right now.
1: Yeah.
0: So that's why it went up 5.5%, beating inflation in a year by 2.1 point. That's huge.
1: You don't see that
0: happening too much. And so, but it all, evens out. So it's really about working more hours. And think about this too. If you're in a trade, your hours can be unlimited.
1: Oh my gosh.
0: It can be unlimited.
1: If you're an HVAC tech, air conditioning in Texas, there's what, 6 weeks where we don't use our air conditioners per year? But this time of year, of course, I mean, and it's nonstop because your AC always goes out when you're using it the most from, of course, the wear and tear from the use itself. And they're working around the clock, plumbers, electricians. And you're right. It's a lot of hours.
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4: ABC News, I'm Sherry Preston. Canada and Europe looking to get closer together. A day after the EU proposed allowing Canada into the alliance as its first associate member, Canadian Prime Minister Mark Carney spoke today.
5: Canada welcomes this ambition. I will tell you, polling shows that an overwhelming majority of Canadians support much closer ties with Europe.
4: This comes in the midst of President Trump's trade war with Canada. He spoke out about the idea last night and leveled this warning.
6: If they do that, if I think it's at all a hostile act, I will put very serious tariffs or stop trading with Europe on many things.
4: Gas prices across America on the rise again, mostly because of the Iran war. This morning averaging $4.44 a gallon, up 8 cents in one day, according to Gas Buddy. OpenAI now releasing details on what it says is a half dozen more instances of AI acting in unexpected or concerning ways of its AI models. This is ABC News.
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7: Thanks for spending time with us. Welcome into Thursday. The Federal Reserve's move to raise short-term interest rates by a quarter percentage point has the potential to impact your bank account. Credit card debt, home loans, all likely to react. The Wall Street Journal looked at some impacts. Credit card borrowers will feel the increase quickly. By one measure, a quarter point hike would add about $1.38 a month in interest on the average card balance of $6,600. Auto loan rates, which tend to follow longer-term market rates, are unlikely to be significantly affected. Even if lenders pass along the full increase, Cox Automotive estimates it would add about $6 a month to a new car payment and $4 a month to a used car payment. 8 minutes now in front of the hour on This Morning. Once again, here's Nicole Murray.
8: And now, the three big things you need to know. Number one.
6: The Federal Reserve has unanimously voted to raise interest rates by 25 basis points. President Trump reacting to the decision.
9: I'm relying on Kevin, but he's got, you know, a very tough board. He's got a board that was put there by a lot of other people. And the interest rates are too high. They're not appropriate.
6: A majority of the policymakers said they also anticipate at least one more quarter percentage point hike by the end of the year.
8: Number two.
6: President Trump has suggested that the European Union allowing Canada to become an associate member could be a hostile act and threatened to respond by imposing more tariffs on the bloc.
9: It's laughable. Look, the whole thing with Canada. Canada's been a terrible trade partner.
6: Trump also suggested that the U.S. could cut off trade with Europe in certain areas.
8: Number three.
6: Federal investigators say that a video recording taken by a reporter while aboard the NBC4 News helicopter that crashed in Los Angeles is the most important evidence in determining what went wrong. National Transportation Safety Board's air crash investigator Fabian Salazar.
10: In that recording, we are clearly hearing sounds that are consistent with the engine changing its speed. And we're also hearing tones that are being generated that are likely advisories to the pilot.
6: At least three people were killed from the crash earlier this week. Energy Secretary Chris Wright on Fox News claimed that gas prices are elevated because of the Iran war, and he expects costs to fall once the conflict ends.
11: Yes, this has taken some energy resources out of the marketplace. It is causing a short-term sacrifice for Americans right now, but this is to end Iran's ability to forever drive up energy prices.
6: AAA data says the national average sits at $4.43 per gallon. White House Chief of Staff Susie Wiles posted on X that she is cancer-free. She was diagnosed with breast cancer back in March. A new J.D. Power report says that Minneapolis-St. Paul International Airport is the highest ranked among mega airports. The study measured flyer satisfaction in numerous areas, including facilities in the terminal and passengers' trust level.
7: All right.
6: Love that.
7: Let's go for Minneapolis.
6: Yeah, right?
7: It's a hub. You know, it's a kind of a hub for what? Traveling west if you're a New Yorker or you're a West Coaster coming to the East Coast.
6: I don't know. I don't,
7: point.
6: I don't discriminate. I love a good airport. I think they're fun, to be honest with you.
7: I like to be there like 3 hours early.
6: Yeah.
7: Scan the whole place, figure it out.
6: Get food, maybe shop.
7: Drinks?
6: Okay.
7: How did you not leave that? How did you leave that out?
6: I was rage baiting you.
7: 6 minutes in front of the hour.
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7: 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But with us when thousands of employees at Station Casinos arrived at one of the company's resorts to celebrate its 50th anniversary, they hadn't a clue what was about to happen. Turns out they were hitting the jackpot. The founders announced that each of Station Casino's 10,000 employees were to receive a bonus consisting of $1,000 of company stock for every year they've been on the payroll, totaling $70 million in gifts. Ida Johnson, who began her career with the company in 1977, received $49,000 worth of stock. Meanwhile, the Supreme Court is ordering management to recognize and bargain with the Culinary Workers Union Local 226. The National Labor Relations Board ruled 4 years ago that Station Casinos unlawfully interfered with unionization efforts by hiking wages and benefits just prior to an employee vote. Station Casinos operates recreational venues in Nevada away from the Las Vegas Strip, like restaurants, movie theaters, and banquet spaces. For Nicole Murray and Mike Gavin, I'm Gordon Deal. 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
22: From ABC News, I'm Sherry Preston. You are paying more for groceries, you are paying more for gas, and soon you'll be paying more if you use a credit card to do it, or if you hope to secure a mortgage or get a car loan. The Federal Reserve on Wednesday raising interest rates for the first time in 3 years to try to tamp the rampant inflation that's been with us for 6 years.
23: Been like this since the beginning of the pandemic, and it hasn't abated. And I think that's the most important thing, is to let the Federal Reserve do the job that it is tasked with, and that is to derail inflation.
22: KPMG Chief Economist Diane Swonk. President Trump, of course, has been pushing the Fed to lower interest rates and appointed Kevin Warsh chairman of the board in hopes of getting it done. The president saying after the rate hike on Wednesday,
24: I talked to Kevin and I said, you might as well vote with the board because it's not going to matter. The board is very hostile. They're very political. They're doing the wrong thing.
22: Canadian Prime Minister Mark Carney addressing European Parliament, saying he welcomes the idea of his country becoming an associate member of the EU.
25: Together, Canada and the European Union can anchor our ground to hold our values while forming a protective canopy under which our citizens can thrive.
22: The friendship with Europe sparked after trade talks with Washington broke down. President Trump calls the move a hostile act. OpenAI has now disclosed 6 more reports of concerning behavior in its AI models, including the models acting without authorization and evading oversight. Former OpenAI researcher Daniel Cocotello warning that AI agents often play nice to deceive humans or ignore them completely.
26: If they don't care about humans at all, well, then that's the type of situation that can lead to human extinction. In the same way that humans have driven many other species extinct, not because we specifically wanted to, but just because we didn't care about them. And so we paved over their habitat to build something else.
22: Gas Buddy says gas is up to $4.44 a gallon nationwide. You're listening to ABC News.
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22: The NTSB is still on the scene of that deadly news chopper crash in Los Angeles this week. Fabian Salazar is an NTSB crash investigator.
28: We are combing the wreckage to the best of our ability to gather as much factual data as we can, even though the wreckage did suffer through a post-accident fire.
22: Reporter Elena Moreno, pilot George Marcinow, and a bystander on the ground were all killed when the chopper crashed. Doctors from two Missouri Children's Hospitals say the twin conjoined girls from Ethiopia who were separated earlier this year in St. Louis are doing well. Their caregiver, Kate Corbett, explains more about the two-year-old's conditions.
0: Craniopagus is when the babies are connected at the top of the head. In this case, they were facing different directions. I am told that this happens in about 1 in 2.5 million babies born, so it's very rare, and then even a lesser number of those children survive. So it's pretty miraculous that this mom not only carried these kids to full term, but that the medical community in Ethiopia were able to deliver them two happy, healthy little girls.
22: 48 people have died and about 100 others are receiving treatment in southern Nigeria after consuming a drink believed to contain methanol. The illness coming on suddenly, doctors say, quickly affecting the kidneys, the eyes, and then the brain. I'm Sherry Preston, ABC News.
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4: This is America in the Morning from Westwood One. Good morning, I'm John Trout. It's Thursday, September 17th, 2026. Here's what's coming up on America in the Morning.
5: A surprise resolution from a lame duck House Republican.
8: Impeaching Peter Brian Hegseth for high crimes and misdemeanors.
5: I'm Richard Johnson.
9: For the first time in 3 years, the Federal Reserve raises a key interest rate and does it against the wishes of the president. I'm John Stolness in Washington.
10: The Iran war continues getting more expensive.
29: Well, hopefully we're toward the end of the war.
10: Sagar Meghani, Washington.
30: Lawyers for the family of a pregnant woman who died point to Texas's abortion law. I'm Clayton Neville.
31: Fencing is up around the main Kennedy Center building in Washington.
32: I don't know what the solution is.
31: Ed Donahue, Washington.
33: Americans are increasingly concerned about the environmental impact of AI. I'm Julie Walker.
4: All ahead on America in the Morning. Now 7 after. The House of Representatives ended their session earlier than planned, but in doing so, passed a flurry of bills Wednesday, including on war powers and a Russia sanctions bill named after the late Senator Lindsey Graham. Correspondent Rich Johnson reports the surprise decision by the Speaker of the House to leave Washington a day ahead of schedule followed a very big surprise from a longtime renegade Republican.
34: What purpose does the gentleman from Kentucky seek recognition?
5: Thomas Massie stood in the well of the House and responded by introducing a resolution that surprised everyone.
8: Impeaching Peter Brian Hegseth, Secretary of Defense, for high crimes and misdemeanors.
5: Massie, whose days in the House are few after losing his Republican primary to a challenger backed by President Trump, spoke for an hour laying out 8 articles of impeachment against Hegseth, including his part in the war with Iran and directing U.S. military strikes of alleged drug trafficking boats in the Caribbean. Under House rules, Massey's privileged resolution requires a vote within 48 hours. Then House Speaker Mike Johnson revealed his own surprise.
35: I modified the House schedule by a day, and let me explain to you why. The House has done its work.
5: And that means no immediate vote on Massey's resolution.
35: All right, it's time for our members to go home to their districts and make their case to the American people to go and explore.

0: explain all the great things we've done.
1: New Mexico Democrat Melanie Sansbury took to her social media feed to offer a different theory.
2: They are afraid that the House of Representatives will vote to impeach Pete Hegseth. And the speaker, obviously, and obviously the president, does not want that. And so instead, they're just going to send us home.
1: Johnson's move came a day after 7 Republicans joined Democrats in passing a war powers bill aimed at limiting the president's military action in Iran, a measure that is unlikely to clear the Senate and would face a Trump veto if it did. This is also the last of 24 net days that Johnson has cut from the House calendar, often to head off other efforts to rebuke the president. Massey says that's to be expected.
3: We had the Epstein recess last year. We got the Epstein recess this year. And then we got the Hegseth day off. President said we have too many holidays. Well, tomorrow is a Hegseth holiday for Congress.
1: Massey also told reporters he is not going to offer another resolution seeking to remove Johnson as speaker.
3: Mike Johnson is, has, and will be the speaker as long as Donald Trump wants him to be speaker. And the day that Donald Trump doesn't want him to be speaker, he will no longer be the speaker. He serves at Donald Trump's pleasure.
1: I'm Richard Johnson.
4: The Federal Reserve has raised a key interest rate for the first time since 2023 after inflation data from last month showed prices for key goods not coming down. John Stolness reports from Washington the decision runs counter to the desires of President Trump.
5: In a unanimous vote, the Fed raised its benchmark interest rate by a quarter point, a policy shift led by new Fed Chair Kevin Warsh. He was handpicked by President Trump to replace Jerome Powell, whose reluctance to reduce interest rates often left him the target of the president's ire. Warsh said the data left them no choice.
6: The plain fact is that inflation is too high and has been for too long.
5: One of the missions of the Federal Reserve is to keep year-over-year inflation at around 2%. Inflation for August was at 3.4%, a number that has remained sticky for the last couple of years.
6: Today's policy action will support a timelier return to the committee's 2% goal. This committee will deliver price stability.
5: President Trump said he still has confidence in Fed Chair Warsh, but also wants the Fed to dramatically slash interest rates, and told reporters before boarding Air Force One, the Fed board raised rates to hurt him politically.
7: Raising the rates to make Trump do as bad as they can possibly. The problem they have is that we have the greatest economy in history.
5: The Fed's interest rate decision will make it more expensive for banks to borrow money from each other, which could impact the rates you see. For people looking to buy a home, one short-term rate hike likely won't affect fixed-term mortgage rates much, and those already with a mortgage will see no change at all. Shorter-term auto loans could be more readily affected, but also not right away. Rates on people who carry credit card debt from month to month are likely to be the most affected, but analysts say a quarter-point rate hike won't do much right away. Warsh said if inflation can be contained, the rest of the economy is in decent shape.
6: Economic activity is expanding at a solid pace. While uncertainty remains elevated, owing in part to geopolitical developments, domestic spending has been resilient.
5: Fed policymakers also indicated one more rate hike is likely this year as they try to slow the economy down in an attempt to bring prices down for American consumers. John Stolness, Washington.
4: It's 12 after. The family of a deceased woman who died after being refused an abortion is suing the state of Texas. That and more when America in the Morning continues after these messages.
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14: Urologist LaTroy Thornton.
4: It's 16 after. I'm John Trout. You're with America in the Morning. On the day when President Trump told reporters that we're at the end of the war with Iran, a government report shows the costs of the Middle East conflict are expected to keep growing. Washington correspondent Sagar Magani reports.
15: Well, hopefully we're toward the end of the war. They want to make a deal, and we'll see how that works out. Iran is very much wanting to make a deal.
16: The Iran war continues getting more expensive. The nonpartisan Congressional Budget Office says the war cost the U.S. more than $38 billion through August 1st. That's in line with what Pentagon Chief Pete Hegseth told a Senate panel in late July.
17: The estimate we have as of today is $37.5 billion.
16: And the CBO says the price tag will grow up to $3 billion or more per month. The office says the war is expected to contribute to inflation into next year's first quarter, making it roughly a half percentage point higher than earlier estimated. Sagar Magani, Washington.
4: The family of a Texas woman who died while pregnant is suing the state, as well as Texas Attorney General and current U.S. Senate candidate Ken Paxton, after doctors denied her an abortion. Correspondent Clayton Neville reports.
18: 37-year-old Tierra Walker died from preeclampsia back in 2024 after she suffered seizures, blood clots, and one hypertensive crisis while she was 4 months pregnant. Court filings show that Walker asked several times before her death for an abortion, but was told numerous times that her baby was fine. Her family is now taking legal action. Attorneys for the family named Texas Attorney General Ken Paxton, the executive director of the Texas Medical Board, local health systems, and three of Walker's doctors as defendants in the suit. In 2022, Texas banned almost all abortions, including cases of rape and incest, but did have exceptions for situations where the life and health of the patient is at risk. Doctors in the state can be sued and face felonies for performing abortions. Walker apparently saw at least 90 medical professionals and none offered an abortion to her. Lawyers say that deliberate indifference, discrimination, and medical mistreatment ultimately caused Walker's horrific and tragic death. They added too many pregnant Texans have already died preventable deaths, yet no one has held them accountable. I'm Clayton Neville.
4: It's 19 after. Trump's new tariffs threat when America in the Morning continues after these messages.
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4: 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Correspondent Seth Soutel reports from Wall Street, where they knew it was coming. But the moment that Fed Chairman Kevin Warsh said that he was raising interest rates, traders hit the sell button. The rate increase did not sit well with President Trump, who said the decision to raise rates was based on politics and that rates should be 1% or lower.
24: I'm Seth Soutel, and this is the AP Markets Report. Stocks closed lower on Wall Street after the Federal Reserve raised its main interest rate for the first time in 3 years. The S&P 500 fell 0.4% Wednesday. The Dow lost 631 points. That's about 1.2%. The Nasdaq Composite closed barely lower, less than 0.1%. Stocks turned lower in the afternoon after Fed Chairman Kevin Warsh told reporters that inflation is still too high.
6: The plain fact is that inflation is too high and has been for too long. This summer's inflation readings do not tell me that underlying trends have meaningfully improved.
24: Warsh also said the economy appears to be strengthening. That could suggest the economy could be able to withstand more interest rate hikes if they're needed. The Fed's main tool for fighting inflation is by tapping the brakes in the economy by raising interest rates. Higher rates tend to discourage spending by making it more expensive to borrow money. Seth Sutel, New York.
4: President Trump has threatened to impose tariffs on the European Union or halt trade with the bloc entirely if it proceeds with plans to make Canada its first ever associate member. Trump's remarks came after European Commission President Ursula von der Leyen said the EU was opening the door for Canada to become the first associate member of the 27-member bloc. Associate membership doesn't currently exist as a formal category under EU treaties, and any such arrangement would need to be created and ratified by member states. CNBC reports Trump has slapped a 50% tariff on Canadian goods and plans to ban the country's dairy, alcohol, and auto imports later this month. 24 after. The numbers are in. How you feel about data centers in your neighborhood? Results of a new poll when America in the Morning continues after these messages.
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4: After America in the Morning continues. A tarp still covers the name of the Kennedy Center in Washington, D.C., but now fences are going up around the shuttered performing arts building. Correspondent Ed Donahue has details.
29: Fencing is up around the main Kennedy Center building in Washington. Crews were setting up the fencing just a day after the Kennedy Center board, which is aligned with President Trump, voted to close most of the performing arts center for repairs. But the president said the repairs would only happen if the board was allowed to move ahead with plans to add his name to the building. Laura Bly has been stationed outside the Kennedy Center off and on since April. She holds a sign that reads, "Shame on the Trump board. You have destroyed something precious."
30: I don't know what the solution is. I would like to say that Donald Trump needs to have a conscience, but he doesn't have one. And he's honestly not interested in the performing arts. He only came to the Kennedy Center one time during his entire first term.
29: A judge blocked the president from putting his name on the Kennedy Center. Bly says the worst case scenario is a wrecking ball. Ed Donahue, Washington.
4: A new poll is showing how Americans feel about data centers, as well as potential environmental impacts. Correspondent Julie Walker reports.
3: Americans are increasingly concerned about the environmental impact of AI, a new AP NORC poll finds. The survey data show 53% of Americans are extremely or very concerned about AI's environmental impacts. That's up 12 points from last year. There are thousands of data centers in the U.S. which power AI and cloud computing, mainly in urban areas, with construction planned for more, mostly in rural areas. About 6 in 10 Americans want to limit the number of new data centers that can be built. Most Democrats and Republicans support limits. I'm Julie Walker.
4: America in the Morning for Thursday, September 17th, 2026, is produced by Jeff McKay. I'm John Trout. This is Westwood One.
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13: ABC News, I'm Sherry Preston. With the United States and Canada in the midst of a trade war, Canadian Prime Minister Mark Carney this morning says he welcomes a proposal for closer ties with Europe. The head of the EU has suggested making Canada the first associate member.
15: I'm not proposing a third bloc in order to become a great power rival only with better manners.
13: President Trump took a swipe at the whole idea last night, however.
16: It's laughable. Look, the whole thing with Canada. Canada's been a terrible trade partner.
13: The president about to get more tariff power thanks to Congress passing a measure allowing more sanctions on Russia and Iran. Russia says this could make ending the war with Ukraine more difficult. Gas is getting even more expensive. It is now up to a nationwide average of $4.44 a gallon this morning, according to Gas Buddy. It's well over a dollar compared to last year. OpenAI now says it's identified 6 more times that its AI systems have behaved in unexpected and concerning ways.
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2: 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I'm Grant MacHill.
3: And I'm John Eric Smith. It is 5 o'clock on a Thursday.
2: And here are some of our top stories today. A Portland city councillor is rejecting calls for resignation over social media posts about police.
3: Despite a new low for the Mariners, the team hasn't stopped fighting for a chance at the postseason. That's in sports at 5:15.
2: And a major change coming to American Idol. We'll tell you what's next for the iconic show and entertainment news at 5:27.
3: Those stories and more in 90 seconds. But first, it's 5:01. Traffic and weather are together on the ones. John Morales, how's that road, that drive-in looking?
4: So far, it's nice and quiet out there. We do, of course, have some closures. Southbound I-5 is closed between the Fremont Bridge, exit 302B, and the Morrison Bridge for the next 4 to 5 weeks. So far, we're not seeing any delays. Southbound, it's a 7-minute ride from Vancouver down to the Fremont Bridge. No worries. Northbound, we do also have road work that has shut down Corn Pass between Germantown Road and Kaiser Road for bridge replacement that will last through the end of the month. And in Marion, French Prairie Road is closed north and south between River Road and Highway 214, and that will last through November. From the KXL Traffic Center, I'm John Morales.
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2: Sunny skies today, warm this afternoon. Temperature is going to reach about 84 degrees for the high. Mostly clear overnight, lows back down to the mid-50s or so for tomorrow, Friday. Gradually becoming sunny with highs near about 74 degrees. This weekend looking at 80 for both days. The warm-up is here right now in downtown Portland. It is fair skies and 56 degrees.
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2: It's 5:02, and Portland City Councilor Mitch Green says he will not resign over social media posts attacking police. The post from 2020 called officers, quote, absolute monsters. Mitch Elliott reports.
5: The Portland Police Association calls Green's past comments violent and disqualifying. Green posted them during the 2020 protests. He says his actions as a councillor offer a better measure of his leadership.
6: When I entered this office, I left those tweets behind me, and I committed to focusing on the work of the city. And so I want them to judge me by my vote records, by my action, by my conduct in this building.
5: Green says he no longer hates officers or considers them monsters. He faces re-election in November. Mitch Elliott, FM News 101.
3: Suspected serial killer Jesse Calhoun faces a sixth indictment. Multnomah County Senior Deputy District Attorney Melissa Moreno says Calhoun is now accused of killing Elizabeth Libby Gibson.
7: We're happy to announce this indictment, but our work is not done.
3: Investigators believe the 32-year-old Portland woman was killed November 18th of 2022, but her body has not been found.
2: At a Wednesday press conference, Marrero read a statement from the victim's siblings.
7: Our family is grateful that a definitive step towards justice is finally being taken for our sister Libby. Libby was kind, creative, and silly. She welcomed everyone with love and acceptance.
2: Calhoun is already charged with murder in 5 other cases. He's scheduled to be arraigned on this new manslaughter charge Monday.
3: Clackamas County has lifted level 3 evacuation notices for the Austin and Narrows fires as containment increases and fire activity drops. Highway 224 and Forest Road 57 have reopened, but several forest roads, trails, and recreation areas remain closed because of damaged infrastructure and ongoing hazard removal work.
2: PGE is upgrading a century-old power line that runs alongside popular trails in Clackamas County. KXL's Tim Lance reports.
8: One of Oregon's oldest electric transmission lines runs nearly 32 miles along the Springwater Corridor, moving power from PGE's hydroelectric sites on the Clackamas River to the larger electric grid. Well, those old towers and lines are being swapped out now for modern, fire-resistant steel poles and upgraded power lines. The first phase of the project began just south of Estacada in July of last year and is expected to reach Gresham by February of next year. Tim Lance, FM News 101.
3: Interest rates are on the way up. KXL's Brett Recamp gets some local reaction after the Fed raised rates for the first time since 2023.
9: The Federal Open Market Committee voted unanimously Wednesday to lift its benchmark rate by 25 basis points. I asked On Point Credit Union financial advisor David Yates to give us his thoughts about the 12-0 vote.
10: I think that just reinforces that it was perhaps the right decision.
9: Fed Chair Kevin Warsh says U.S. productivity growth, spending, and jobs remain solid, but inflation is too high, and they have to act to try and get inflation closer to that 2% goal. Another rate hike could be coming before the end of the year. 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
2: The city of Vancouver is considering cracking down on chronic parking violators. At this week's city council meeting, the city parking project coordinator floated a program called Scuff Law, which would target people with four or more violations unpaid for at least 45 days.
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3: 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You're listening to Portland's Morning News live from the Swickard Studio. I'm John Eric Smith. He's Grant MacHill. Here's what we're working on today.
2: The Oregon Health Authority has been making duplicate payments to some coordinated care organizations.
3: One of baseball's best power hitters continues his dominance against his former club. That's in sports at 5:15.
2: And stock futures rise this morning after the Fed's rate hike announcement triggered a market sell-off. Business news coming up at 5:26.
3: Coming up on 5:11, traffic and weather are together on the ones. 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
4: We have a crash on eastbound Rosa Parks Way at North Campbell Avenue. Looks like everything's off to the right shoulder so far. We're not seeing any slow traffic in the area. We are dealing with this southbound 5 closure. It's closed between the Fremont Bridge and the Morrison Bridge. So far, we're not seeing any slow traffic. 7 minutes southbound from Vancouver into Portland. About 15 minutes northbound from Tualatin up to the Markham Bridge. It's also an easy ride on the west side. The Sunset Highway looks good east and west. It's a 5-minute ride from Cedar Hill into the 405 interchange. I-84 also looking good. No worries east or west. About 6 minutes westbound will take you from the 205 interchange to the I-5 split. From the KXL Traffic Center, I'm John Morales.
2: Sunny skies today. Going to be warm, about 84 degrees. Going to cool off a little bit tomorrow. Still will be sunny, but just 74. So from 84 to 74, then right back up to 80 on Saturday. With sunshine, 81 on Sunday. Starting next week, Monday, let's talk Monday. Why not? 77 degrees for Monday. Right now in downtown Portland, fair skies and 56 degrees.
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2: It is now 5:12, and Oregon's unemployment rate has been mostly stable for the last year and a half. State Employment Department economist Gail Krumenauer says the number of jobs continues to decline.
16: Oregon employers dropped 800 jobs from non-farm payrolls in August, and the unemployment rate was 5.1%.
3: Over the last year, Oregon has lost over 10,000 jobs. Companies that make things led the way.
16: Manufacturing lost 6,800 jobs, which was a decline of 3.8%. And although it had smaller changes in the past couple of months, private health care and social assistance had the largest gain over the past year.
3: In August, professional and business services lost 1,100 jobs, but there are signs the trend of job losses might be slowing. Construction added 700 jobs last month.
2: Oregon has been overpaying coordinated care organizations for Medicaid costs. KXL's Dan Vodder reports.
17: Secretary of State Tobias Reed says it was discovered during an audit.
18: Out of more than 2 million Medicaid IDs, auditors identified 645 potential duplicates.
17: $4.1 million were overpaid to providers, and Reed says the problem was avoidable.
18: We made 5 recommendations to improve the detection and prevention of duplicate IDs, and if they happen, to quickly correct overpayments.
17: The Oregon Health Authority had already started correcting some of the duplicates. Auditors will return in a year and a half to check whether the recommendations were put in place. Dane Vodder, FM News 101.
3: The owners of beloved Southeast Portland soccer bar Goal PDX are focused on staff members in the wake of a devastating fire earlier this week. KXL's Gail Cunningham reports.
19: Plywood covers the burned-out bar at Southeast 17th and Hawthorne.
20: It's been a journey, and
19: It still doesn't seem real.
20: Owners Linda Peel and Peter Marr tell our news partner KGW the fire started in the kitchen and spread into the roof, smoke blanketing neighboring businesses. Despite the damage, they're thankful no one was inside at the time, and they're grateful to firefighters who responded quickly. They anticipate being closed for several months, and they're focused on supporting their now unemployed staff.
21: Great staff. Trustworthy, hardworking. They're the ones that make the atmosphere here.
20: The cause of the fire is under investigation. Gail Cunningham, FM News 101.
2: The Camas City Council seems to agree they need to upgrade their city hall built in the 60s. Exactly how, though, is up for debate. There was talk this week of spending $250,000 to chart the future of City Hall, but councilors didn't vote on it. Some say the building is too far past its prime and it's time for new construction. Others would like to upgrade the existing building.
3: It's 5:15, time for the KXL Sports Update, thanks to Sawtooth Roofing. 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From the KXL Sports Desk, here's Noah Friedman.
22: John, as the Mariners continued the 2026 season, having clinched the losing season the night before and the first for the club since 2019, they still played hard last night. Former Mariner Yusei Kikuchi faced Cal Raleigh in the top half of the fifth inning, and the former MVP runner-up already had a sack fly against him in his previous at-bat on the night. The next result was a devastating blow.
23: He hits this hard, into left field, fair ball, base hit. Arozarena is coming around to score. Canzone held at third base. Cal Raleigh a go-ahead RBI double in the fifth inning. And the Mariners lead it 3-2.
22: Raleigh drove in three of the four runs on the night for the Mariners that were earned. Seattle would knock Kikuchi out of the game a few batters later. Mariners score five unanswered runs in the final four frames to win it 7-2. Seattle is now 5.5 games back in the AL West standings. M's are off today before a three-game set in Colorado starting tomorrow. And the homecoming in Queens keeps getting sweeter for one former Met home run king.
23: 59 strikeouts, and he blasts this ball to deep left field. Alonso will watch number 301 into the second deck.
22: I love the voice crack there from Kevin Brown, the call on ESPN. Back-to-back home runs for Pete Alonso against his former club, and now 37 on the season to go along with an AL-leading 102 runs batted in. Baltimore would end up winning the game in extra innings 7-5. For you fantasy football players, I know we have some here in the office. Rookie wideout DeJon Stribling of the San Francisco 49ers was placed on injured reserve after leaving the game in Melbourne against the Rams earlier last week with a left ankle tear. He's expected to miss 10 weeks. And a fun one coming up in Orchard Park, New York, the Buffalo Bills will mark the new opening of Highmark Stadium in the Thursday night football season premiere. They face the Detroit Lions in a battle of playoff teams from a season ago. The Bills are currently a 4.5-point betting favorite. Both teams put up 30-plus points in their season openers. With sports at 15 and 45, Noah Friedman, FM News 101.
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24: From ABC News, I'm Sherry Preston. For the first time in 3 years, Americans are waking up to higher interest rates. The Federal Reserve raising its benchmark rate a quarter point on Wednesday to try to tame inflation that's been with us since the pandemic.
25: We've gone more than 5 years with the Federal Reserve not bringing inflation back down to its target, and that has compounded where the level of prices are just too high for too many.
24: KPMG chief economist Diane Swonk, one thing setting a lot of farmers back, the skyrocketing cost of diesel. Illinois soybean farmer John Bartman says it's going to get worse before it gets better.
26: We've had an increase of the price because of all the wars that are happening in Ukraine and Russia, that they're blowing up their ports. And right now, we're not expecting as big of a crop as what everyone projected.
24: Canadian Prime Minister Mark Carney addressing European Parliament as Canada looks for more trading partners amid the trade war with the U.S.
27: An alliance for the future is a unique, positive approach that we will define together.
24: President Trump calls the idea of the EU welcoming Canada as an associate member laughable. Amid, ABC News has obtained images showing several destroyed American assets struck by Iranian military power, buildings torn apart, extensive damage at a Kuwaiti airbase. Here's ABC's Rachel Scott.
28: Since the early days of the war, Pentagon Chief Pete Hegseth has downplayed Iran's attacks.
29: Every once in a while, you might have one, unfortunately, we call it a squirter that makes its way through.
28: But an American service member who served in this war telling me, quote, the American people are unaware of the extent of the damage that American bases are taking in. It's being kept a secret, and we're acting like it's no big deal. But you know, there are drone strikes and ballistic missile strikes actively landing on bases every day.
24: The House adjourning early, meaning no vote on Republican Congressman Thomas Massie's resolution of impeachment against Pete Hegseth. This is ABC News.
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3: It's 5:20 on Portland's Morning News. Here's a recap of some of our top stories today. PGE is replacing a historic transmission tower with something stronger they say can carry nearly twice the amount of electricity.
2: A local credit union financial advisor reacts to the Fed's unanimous vote to raise interest rates.
3: And go ahead and call it a comeback for an almost 70-year-old superstar. We'll have that in entertainment news at 5:27.
2: Age is just a number.
3: Time is a construct.
2: It is. Speaking of time, 5:21. Traffic and weather together on the ones. Our traffic superstar, John Morales. How are the roads?
4: It's a pretty easy ride right now, but we are dealing with a couple earlier problems. There was a crash in Vancouver early morning that has shut down southbound Highway 503 between 76th Street and Northeast 71st Street. There's still no estimated time for its reopening. We're not seeing any delays north or south on I-205. It's about a 10-minute ride southbound from Highway 500 down to 84. If you want to stay on I-5, that's also moving at the speed limit out of Vancouver. It's only 7 minutes down to the Fremont Bridge. It is closed southbound between the Fremont Bridge and the Morrison Bridge for the next 5 weeks. No worries northbound out of Tualatin. It's about a 15-minute ride from Tualatin up to the Markham Bridge. 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From the KXL Traffic Center, I'm John Morales.
3: Forecast time. We're looking for sunny skies and a warm afternoon today. Looking for a high about 84 degrees, 57 overnight, clear skies. Tomorrow, Friday, partly sunny. Those clouds are eventually going to burn off, giving us a high of only 74. That's a 10 degree difference between today and tomorrow. Saturday, early clouds, otherwise sunny, and back up into the 80s. Right now in downtown Portland, it is clear and 57 degrees.
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6: 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Reynolds Defense Firm. We're solid, we're here if you need us, and we are very good at what we do.
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5: King Charles will convene with senior tech leaders from companies including NVIDIA, OpenAI, and Anthropic in an AI summit today. The event will feature discussions around whether a shared set of principles can be developed to help guide the technology safety. CNBC reports that debates around the risks involved in AI development have ramped up, with bosses at OpenAI and Anthropic calling for a slowdown. Double Nine founder Jeff Gundlach says the Federal Reserve should have hiked rates by more than just a quarter point. Gundlach, one of the most prominent bond investors, said on CNBC that a half point hike would have been more appropriate.
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4: Well, for 25 years, we've heard this famous phrase.
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4: But American Idol's iconic judges will now say you're going to Georgia. Fremantle Media has confirmed production of the show is moving from Southern California to Atlanta. 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
7: Fans of Madonna have had their prayers answered. For the first time in 23 years, the legendary performer will take the stage at the MTV Video Music Awards. That's on September 27th in Los Angeles, not Georgia. She leads this year's ceremony with 11 nominations, including Video of the Year and Artist of the Year.
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7: 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I'm John Eric Smith.
4: And I'm Grant Mackill. It's now 5:30 on this Thursday morning.
7: Here are some of our top stories today. The Portland Police Union is calling on a city councilor to resign, citing some past social media posts.
4: Mariners bouncing back against one of the worst teams in Major League Baseball. We have that in sports at 5:45.
7: And President Trump threatened tariffs on the European Union after the bloc made an offer to Canada. Business news coming up at 5:56.
4: Swickard, investing in Portland, its businesses, and its future. It's 5:31, traffic and weather. Together on the ones, John Morales, how are the roads on this Friday eve?
12: It's nice and quiet out there right now. We do have two crashes on the board, however. One early crash that has shut down southbound Highway 503 between Northeast 76th Street and Northeast 71st Street. Still no estimated time for its reopening. We also have a crash on eastbound Rosa Parks at North Campbell Avenue. That looks like it's off to the shoulder. We're not really seeing delays in the area. There is no traffic right now, north or south, slowing you down on 5. It's only a 7-minute ride out of Vancouver into Portland, but southbound I-5 is closed between the Fremont Bridge and the Morrison Bridge. You're a 205 alternate, also looking good from Highway 500 southbound to 84. That's only a 10-minute ride. From the KXL Traffic Center, I'm John Morales.
7: Forecast time. We are looking for a sunny, warm day, a high near 84. It's going to be mostly clear overnight, getting down to 57 degrees. Friday, kicking off the weekend with a mostly sunny day, high near 74. Saturday, early clouds. Otherwise, those are going to burn off, giving us a high near 80 degrees and sunshine. Pretty near same story on Sunday. Right now in downtown Portland, we've got 57 degrees and clear skies.
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7: It's 5:32. Portland's police union wants City Councilor Mitch Green to resign over his past social media posts where he expressed, quote, pure hatred for police officers. Mitch Elliott has details.
13: Police Chief Bob Day says Green's comments damaged trust and reflect an agenda. Green says that agenda centers on changing Portland's public safety system.
14: Support Portland street response, to resist cuts to the non-armed, non-sworn part of the public safety system, to fully fund our Office of Violence Prevention, all those things. And I want to work towards a world where we don't need police in prisons.
13: Green also points to his support for a budget amendment that added 20 police officers. The police union says Green's views should disqualify him from making decisions about the Bureau's budget and policies. Mitch Elliott, FM News 101.
4: A Salem man was sentenced this week to 25 years in prison after pleading guilty to kidnapping, sex abuse, and other charges. In June, 20-year-old Jonathan Muhire attacked a stranger he encountered while walking on Commercial Street Southeast. She was physically and sexually assaulted. The victim eventually got away, but he again tackled her to the ground. A passerby scared Muhire off, and others helped the woman call local law enforcement. At sentencing, the judge told the defendant he is a danger to any woman in his presence.
7: The Multnomah County Medical Examiner has identified the man found shot to death last month in the Buckman neighborhood. 56-year-old David Lyman was found dead on a sidewalk on Southeast 12th just after 2:30 in the morning. That was August 29th. No suspects have been identified in the shooting. If you know anything, you're asked to contact police.
4: A Multnomah County judge has sentenced a woman to over 5 years in prison for a fentanyl overdose that killed her nearly 2-year-old boy. Kelsey Hawes has slept with the child next to her. The child was sleeping when the grandmother arrived to babysit. She couldn't wake the child, even after pouring cold water on the boy. Paramedics used Narcan twice without success. The boy died at the hospital. Haas told police she used fentanyl and that she took away a straw from her son that had fentanyl residue on it. Haas was convicted of criminally negligent

0: homicide.
1: It's 534. Evacuation orders have ended near two Clackamas County wildfires. The sheriff's office says reduced fire activity and stronger containment lowered the immediate threat from the Austin and Narrows fire. Highway 224 and Forest Road 57 have also reopened, though hazards and active cleanup work will keep some forest roads and trails closed.
0: PGE is replacing a transmission line that's been in service for more than 100 years. KXL's Tim Lance reports.
2: PGE's first phase of replacing a historic transmission line is moving north and is expected to reach the Springwater Corridor Trail this month. The project uses stronger, fire-resistant steel poles, meaning that they need fewer of them to replace the existing towers. The upgraded power lines, they say, can carry nearly twice as much electricity. PGE has already recycled to about 125 tons of steel as a part of the project, with more than twice that amount expected by completion. Tim Lance, FM News 101.
1: The move by the Fed to raise interest rates by 0.25% will be felt around the country and, of course, here in the Northwest very soon. KXL's Brett Recamp reports.
3: We spoke with financial advisor David Yates with On Point Credit Union.
4: I think for practically everyone, you're going to see a little bit more interest on your bank accounts over the next couple of weeks.
3: David says the Fed meets again at the end of October and another rate hike could happen. Chair of the Federal Reserve, Kevin Warsh, says inflation needs to get down closer to that 2% goal. The vote to raise the benchmark rate by 25 basis points for the first time since 2023 was unanimous, which David says points to this being the right move for the U.S. economy. Brett Recamp, FM News 101.
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9: Did you know Oregon is registering dead people to vote, and some have voted? 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
11: Heading through Portland this fall? You'll want to plan ahead. Southbound I-5 through the Rose Quarter is closed to traffic for up to 5 weeks in September and early October while crews complete overdue repairs. Use GetThereOregon.org to plan your trip, find alternate routes, and explore travel options. Sign up for project updates at I5RoseQuarter.org. Again, find project updates on the I-5 southbound closure at I5RoseQuarter.org.
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1: 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You're listening to Portland's Morning News live from the Swickard Studio. I'm John Eric Smith. He's Grant MacHill. Here's some of what we're working on this morning.
0: Oregon has been overpaying coordinated care organizations for Medicaid costs.
1: Thursday Night Football features the debut of NFL's newest state-of-the-art stadium. That's in sports at 5:45.
0: And we have a twist just before Steven Tyler's trial. We'll explain in entertainment news at 5:57.
1: We'll get to those stories and more in 90 seconds. But first, we're coming up on 5:41. Traffic and weather are together on the ones. John Morales is watching the roads. How's it looking?
14: We are just starting to see sluggish traffic forming on southbound I-5 from around Going to the Fremont Bridge. It's about a 10-minute ride from Vancouver into Portland. No real delays northbound. Still 15 minutes from Tualatin up to the Markham Bridge. Your alternate on southbound I-205 looks just fine. It's a 10-minute ride from Highway 500 down to the 84 interchange. We are dealing with a crash in that neck of the woods that has shut down southbound Highway 503 between 76th Street and 71st. Street. Still no estimated time for its reopening. 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From the KXL Traffic Center, I'm John Morales.
0: Sunny skies today. Temperatures nearing 84 degrees, 85 degrees maybe. Nice afternoon. Mostly clear tonight, lows around 57. Now for Friday, it's going to be partly sunny, then more sun, even more sun, but cooler, 74 degrees in that sun. Saturday and Sunday, boy, looking great right now, at least 80 on Saturday, 81 on Sunday. Right now in downtown Portland, fair skies and 56 degrees.
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0: It's now 5:42, and for a second time this month, Southwest Washington Congresswoman Marie Glusenkamp-Perez is breaking with House Democratic leaders. She and Maine Democrat Jared Golden joined Republicans Tuesday to advance bills including Russian sanctions backed by President Trump. Glusenkamp-Perez says she supports the sanctions and is proud to represent one of America's largest Ukrainian communities.
1: Oregon Senator Jeff Merkley says this week's Supreme Court ruling upholding current mail-in ballot policies is not the end of the fight over vote by mail.
15: We have a president determined to destroy the integrity of the coming election, and we have to be absolutely vigilant in defending it.
1: He says President Trump has ignored court orders before.
15: His personal corruption is a factor and his effort to destroy our republic and create an authoritarian state. All of these are so unpopular that he faces a devastating losses in November unless he rigs the election.
1: U.S. Attorney General Todd Blanche has said the administration will abide by the ruling despite believing it was not the right decision.
0: The Oregon Health Authority has been making duplicate payments to some coordinated care organizations. KXL's Dane Vodder reports.
16: Secretary of State Tobias Reed says an audit found 645 potential duplicate IDs out of more than 2 million Medicare recipients, costing $4.1 million.
17: $4 million is a small percentage of the total, but OHA already identified many of the duplicates and recouped or adjusted some payments before our review was complete.
16: $37 billion was paid to CCOs between 2020 and 2024. Auditors made five recommendations, which Reed says would prevent the problem in the future and identify it quickly when it happens. Dane Vauder, FM News 101.
1: The owners of a popular Southeast Portland soccer bar say they don't know what the future holds after a fire badly damaged the bar earlier this week.
18: The owners of Goal PDX at 17th and Hawthorne still struggle to adjust to the reality of it all.
19: It's hard. It still doesn't seem real.

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3: Grant, last night, George Kirby and Yusei Kikuchi each pitched into the fifth inning despite allowing two runs apiece. Seattle then got lucky against the Angels lefty.
4: Ground ball to first, backhanded by Grissom, down to second, and the throw goes into left field. Two runs is going to score. Canzone will score. Rounding third, heading home is Cal Raleigh. Two runs are in. Down to second goes Julio. The Angels had a chance for an inning-ending double play, but the Mariners tack on two more runs.
3: Hall of Famer Rick Riz on the call in one of his final games behind the mic. Seattle continued to score throughout the final four innings, winning the game 7-2. The Mariners have a better chance right now of winning the division with a 5.5-game deficit in the AL West standings versus a 6.5-game climb in the wild card. Seattle's off today with a 3-game series coming up against the Rockies starting tomorrow night. Thursday Night Football kicks off tonight for the first time this season, and it's a good one. Detroit visits Buffalo as the Bills open their new $2.1 billion Highmark Stadium. However, Buffalo's star quarterback Josh Allen just wants to focus on the game.
5: You know, it's the first official, you know, seasonal game in there. But we're not really focused on that. We're just focused on short week, playing against a tough opponent, trying to have the best week possible.
3: Kickoff at 5:15. 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Arguably, the greatest soccer player has reached a new milestone with his current domestic club.
4: Suarez works it across!
3: Lionel Messi contributes that goal as well as an assist. Inter-Miami wins the cup over Cruz Azul of Liga MX 2-0. With sports at 15 and 45, Noah Friedman, FM News 101.
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1: From ABC News, I'm Sherry Preston. For the first time in 3 years, Americans are waking up to higher interest rates. The Federal Reserve raising its benchmark rate a quarter point on Wednesday to try to tame inflation that's been with us since the pandemic.
7: We've gone more than 5 years with the Federal Reserve not bringing inflation back down to its target, and that has compounded where the level of prices are just too high for too many.
1: KPMG chief economist Diane Swonk, one thing setting a lot of farmers back, the skyrocketing cost of diesel. Illinois soybean farmer John Bartman says it's going to get worse before it gets better.
8: We've had an increase of the price because of all the wars that are happening in Ukraine and Russia, that they're blowing up their ports. And right now, we're not expecting as big of a crop as what everyone projected.
1: Canadian Prime Minister Mark Carney addressing European Parliament as Canada looks for more trading partners amid the trade war with the U.S.
9: An alliance for the future is a unique, positive approach that we will define together.
1: President Trump calls the idea of the EU welcoming Canada as an associate member laughable. Amid, ABC News has obtained images showing several destroyed American assets struck by Iranian military power, buildings torn apart, extensive damage at a Kuwaiti airbase. Here's ABC's Rachel Scott.
10: Since the early days of the war, Pentagon Chief Pete Hegseth has downplayed Iran's attacks.
11: Every once in a while, you might have one, unfortunately, we call it a squirter that makes its way through.
10: But an American service member who served in this war telling me, quote, the American people are unaware of the extent of the damage that American bases are taking in. It's being kept a secret, and we're acting like it's no big deal. But you know, there are drone strikes and ballistic missile strikes actively landing on bases every day.
1: The House adjourning early, meaning no vote on Republican Congressman Thomas Massie's resolution of impeachment against Pete Hegseth. This is ABC News.
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1: 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Here are some of our top stories today.
2: A Portland city councilor is rejecting calls for resignation over past social media posts about police.
1: Brace yourself, as everything from credit cards to car loans are about to go up after the Fed decides to raise interest rates for the first time since 2023.
2: And despite the Fed's announcement of a rate hike, one international bank is keeping its rates the same. More money headlines and business news coming up at 5:56.
1: But first, it's 5:51. Traffic and weather together on those ones. John Morales, how are the roads on this Thursday?
3: We're seeing a little bit of slow-and-go traffic on southbound I-5 from just after Rosa Parks down to the Fremont Bridge. It's only around a 10-minute ride from Vancouver into Portland. So far, no delays northbound. 17 minutes will take you from Wilsonville up to the Markham Bridge. We are dealing with a crash that has shut down southbound Highway 503 between 76th Street and 71st Street in Vancouver. No estimated time for its reopening. So far, no delays north or south on 205. It's only a 10-minute ride southbound from Highway 500 down to the 84 interchange. 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
2: Thanks, John. Forecast time. We got sunny skies today and a warm afternoon, high near the mid-80s, seeing 84 here, 57 and clear overnight. It'll be a partly sunny day tomorrow, gradually clear, going to hit a high of 74. Saturday, sunny, temps near 80, and same story on Sunday, and Tuesday is the first day of autumn. Right now, we've got clear skies, 54 degrees in Hillsboro, 56 in Portland.
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5: Los Angeles Dodgers owner Mark Walter is selling his minority stake in the Chelsea Football Club to Clear Lake Capital. Chelsea sent in a statement that Clear Lake, which already held a more than 61% stake in the club, is also acquiring the stake of Chelsea chairman Todd Boehly, giving it full control of the club. Snap said it is partnering with NVIDIA, Amazon Web Services, and Salesforce as part of an enterprise sales push centered on its $2,000 specs augmented reality glasses. CNBC reports that although virtual reality technologies have improved over the years, devices have failed to become breakout hits.
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4: The judge in Steven Tyler's sexual assault lawsuit will miss the entire upcoming trial. She recused herself from the case earlier this week because she says she talked about it with another judge without realizing that judge had previously been dismissed from the trial. The Aerosmith frontman is accused of sexually assaulting a 16-year-old back in the 70s. The trial is scheduled to start September 28th.
7: Royal Mail is celebrating Duran Duran's five-decade career. The Postal Service Company is set to release a collection of special stamps focusing on the band's album artwork. The group is just the ninth band to be featured in a Royal Mail stamp issue.
8: But I start trusting you. How about the car? You look like a star. You struggle.
4: Need some free dating advice? We can now call a well-known rapper for that. Offset has launched a new hotline called Need FM, where he'll answer callers' relationship questions. When it comes to his love life, the Grammy-nominated artist, though, he's been married once. He divorced from fellow performer Cardi B back in 2024.
7: And on this date in 1972, MASH hit the air. The television show racked up over 100 Emmy nominations during its run until 1983.
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11: 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Luke, what's up, buddy? 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Ashley A, Ashley D, Ashley P, is this for a group project again? 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Hey, Kristen! You got the ring light and the tripod this time. 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Honey, it's going to be another late one. We're going to need more snacks.
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7: 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I'm John Eric Smith.
4: And I'm Grant Mackill. It's now 6 o'clock on this Thursday morning.
7: Here's a look at some of our top stories today. A power line that's been around since the 1920s, last century, is getting a major upgrade from PGE.
4: Despite new low from the Mariners, the team hasn't stopped fighting for a chance at the postseason. That update in sports at 6:15.
7: And go ahead and call it a comeback for an almost 70-year-old superstar. We'll explain in entertainment news coming up at 6:27.
4: 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Together on the ones, John Morales, how are the roads on this Friday eve?
12: We're still dealing with one crash out of Vancouver. It's southbound Highway 503 that's closed between Northeast 76th Street and Northeast 71st Street. Still no estimated time for its reopening. Slight delay southbound, no worries northbound. So far, we're only seeing a touch of sluggishness on southbound I-5 from just after Rosa Parks to the Fremont Bridge. Still around a 10-minute ride from Vancouver into Portland. No slow traffic in the northbound direction. On the Sunset Highway, that's an easy ride as well. 5 minutes eastbound will take you from Cedar Hills into the 405 interchange. From the KXL Traffic Center, I'm John Morales.
7: Let's take a look at that forecast, shall we? Sunny skies today, a high near 84 degrees. It's going to be mostly clear overnight, getting down to 57. Now, tomorrow, we're going to have some clouds that will burn off, giving us a sunny day with a high near 74. Twin forecast for Saturday and Sunday. Early clouds getting temps up to the 80s as those burn off. Right now, it is clear. 56 degrees in downtown Portland.
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7: It's 6:02. Portland City Councilor Mitch Green says he will not resign over social media posts attacking police. The posts come from 2020, where he called officers, quote, absolute monsters. Mitch Elliott reports.
13: The Portland Police Association calls Green's past comments violent and disqualifying. Green posted them during the 2020 protests. He says his actions as a councilor offer a better measure of his leadership.
14: When I entered this office, I left those tweets behind me, and I committed to focusing on the work of the city. And so I want them to judge me by my vote records, by my action, by my conduct in this building.
13: Green says he no longer hates officers or considers them monsters. He faces re-election in November. Mitch Elliott, FM News 101.
7: Portland Police Chief Bob Day is not calling for Green's resignation, but he says the comments damage trust.
4: Suspected serial killer Jesse Calhoun faces a sixth indictment. Multnomah County Senior Deputy District Attorney Melissa Marrero says Calhoun is now accused of killing Elizabeth Libby Gibson.
15: We're happy to announce this indictment, but our work is not done.
4: Investigators believe the 32-year-old Portland woman was killed November 18, 2022, but her body has not been found.
7: At a Wednesday press conference, Moreno read a statement from the victim's siblings.
15: Our family is grateful that a definitive step towards justice is finally being taken for our sister Libby. Libby was kind, creative, and silly. She welcomed everyone with love and acceptance.
7: Calhoun is already charged with murder in five other cases. He's scheduled to be arraigned on this new manslaughter charge Monday.
4: Police in Gresham are asking for help in finding an endangered missing man. 54-year-old Corden Malmberg was last seen nearly a week ago, leaving an address at Southeast Cleveland Avenue. Police say he has memory and heart issues and has been without his medication. Malmberg is 5'10", weighs 180 pounds, and was wearing a blue long-sleeve shirt, sweatpants, and red Nike shoes.
7: Oregon State Police now say 15 Oregon National Guard members were involved in a fatal crash on Highway 30 Saturday. Police say Markham Stangland crossed the center line near Astoria, sideswiped a pickup carrying four Guard members, then hit a van carrying 11 others. He died. 13 Guard members were hurt.
4: Clackamas County has lifted Level 3 evacuation notices for the Austin and Narrows fire as containment increases and fire activity drops. Highway 224 and Forest Road 57 have reopened, but several forest roads, trails, and recreation areas remain closed because of damaged infrastructure and ongoing hazard removal work.
7: PGE is upgrading a century-old power line that runs alongside popular trails in Clackamas County. KXL's Tim Lance reports.
16: One of Oregon's oldest electric transmission lines runs nearly 32 miles along the Springwater Corridor, moving power from PGE's hydroelectric sites on the Clackamas River to the larger electric grid. Well, those old towers and lines are being swapped out now for modern, fire-resistant steel poles and upgraded power lines. The first phase of the project began just south of Estacada in July of last year and is expected to reach Gresham by February of next year. Tim Lance, FM News 101.
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0: It's 6:10. You're listening to Portland's Morning News, coming to you live from the Swickard Studio. I'm John Eric Smith. He's Grant MacHill. Here's what we're working on today.
1: The owners of a beloved Southeast Portland bar says they don't know what the future holds after fire badly damaged the bar early Tuesday.
0: One of baseball's best power hitters continues his dominance against his former club. That's in sports at 6:15.
1: And President Trump is threatening more tariffs, this time on the European Union. Business news at 6:26.
0: Those stories and more in 90 seconds. But first, it is 6:11. Traffic and weather are together on the ones. John Morales has been spending all morning watching your drive-in. How is it looking?
2: It's looking pretty good out there, but I do have a new crash on the board. It's on the Sunset Highway, westbound at Brookwood Parkway. It looks like it may be off to the shoulder. So far, we're not seeing delays in either direction. It's still only about a five-minute ride eastbound from Cedar Hills into the 405 interchange. We are seeing a growing backup on southbound I-5. That's stop and go from Rosa Parks down to the Fremont Bridge. It's about a 12-minute ride now from Vancouver into Portland. No worries, northbound, about 15 minutes will take you from Tualatin up to the Markham Bridge. It's still an easy ride on I-205 southbound from Highway 500 to 84. That's only a 10-minute ride, and we're not seeing any delays east or west on I-84. From the KXL Traffic Center, I'm John Morales.
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0: Okay, let's look at that forecast. It's going to be a sunny, warm day. Highs in the 80s, maybe even up to 84. Mostly clear overnight, getting down to about 57. 74 on Friday. It'll be a sunny day once some morning clouds burn off. And that's pretty much the same story for the entire weekend. Could hit 80 on Saturday, 81 on Sunday, back into the mid-70s on Monday. Right now in downtown Portland, we've got clear skies and 56 degrees.
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0: It is 6:12. Interest rates are on the way up. KXL's Brett Recamp gets some local reaction after the Fed raised rates for the first time since 2023.
3: The Federal Open Market Committee voted unanimously Wednesday to lift its benchmark rate by 25 basis points. I asked On Point Credit Union financial advisor David Yates to give us his thoughts about the 12-0 vote.
4: I think that just reinforces that it was perhaps the right decision.
3: Fed Chair Kevin Warsh says U.S. productivity growth, spending, and jobs remain solid, but inflation is too high, and they have to act to try and get inflation closer to that 2% goal. Another rate hike could be coming before the end of the year. 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
1: Oregon has been overpaying coordinated care organizations for Medicaid costs. KXL's Dane Vodder reports.
5: Secretary of State Tobias Reed says it was discovered during an audit.
6: Out of more than 2 million Medicaid IDs, auditors identified 645 potential duplicates.
5: $4.1 million were overpaid to providers, and Reed says the problem was avoidable.
6: We made 5 recommendations to improve the detection and prevention of duplicate IDs, and if they happen, to quickly correct overpayments.
5: The Oregon Health Authority had already started correcting some of the duplicates. Auditors will return in a year and a half to check whether the recommendations were put in place. Dane Vodder, FM News 101.
0: The owners of beloved Southeast Portland soccer bar, Goal PDX, are focused on their staff members in the wake of a devastating fire early Tuesday morning. KXL's Gail Cunningham reports.
7: Plywood covers the burned out bar at Southeast 17th and Hawthorne.
8: It's been a journey, and it still doesn't seem real.
7: Owners Linda Peel and Peter Marr tell our news partner KGW the fire started in the kitchen and spread into the roof, smoke blanketing neighboring businesses. Despite the damage, they're thankful no one was inside at the time, and they're grateful to firefighters who responded quickly. They anticipate being closed for several months, and they're focused on supporting their now unemployed staff.
9: Great staff. Trustworthy, hardworking. They're the ones that make the atmosphere here.
7: The cause of the fire is under investigation. Gail Cunningham, FM News 101.
1: 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From the KXL Sports Desk, here's Noah Friedman.
10: Grant, as the Mariners continue the 2026 season, having clinched a loser.

0: losing season the night before and the first for the club since 2019. They still played hard last night. Former Mariner Yusei Kikuchi faced Cal Raleigh in the top half of the fifth inning, and the former MVP runner-up already had a sac fly against him in his previous at-bat on the night. The next result was a devastating blow.
1: He hits this hard into left field, fair ball, base hit. Arozarena is coming around to score. Canzone held at third base. Cal Raleigh a go-ahead RBI double in the fifth inning. And the Mariners lead it 3-2.
0: Raleigh drove in three of the four earned runs on the night. Seattle would knock Kikuchi out of the game a few batters later. Mariners score five unanswered in the final four frames to win it 7-2. Seattle is now 5.5 games back in the AL West standings. They're off today before a three-game set in Colorado starts tomorrow. And the homecoming in Queens keeps getting sweeter for one former Met home run king.
1: 59 strikeouts, and he blasts this ball to deep left field. Alonso will watch number 301 into the second deck.
0: Back-to-back days of home runs for Pete Alonso against his former club, and now 37 on the season to go along with an AL-leading 102 runs batted in. Baltimore would end up winning the game in extra innings 7-5. Just four games left in the inaugural Portland Fire season. The Rose City will play host to the Phoenix Mercury with tip-off at 7 from Moda Center tonight. They'll play the number 2 team in the W tomorrow in Golden State. And a fun one coming up in Orchard Park, New York. The Buffalo Bills will mark the new opening of Highmark Stadium, $2.1 billion worth of stadium in the Thursday night football season premiere. They face the Detroit Lions in a battle of playoff teams from a season ago. The Bills are currently a 4.5-point betting favorite. Both teams put up 30-plus points in their season openers. And Dejon Stribling, the 49ers wideout, rookie wideout, I should say, is going on injured reserve. He's expected to miss 10 weeks after battling a left ankle injury. With sports at 15 and 45, Noah Friedman, FM News 101.
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3: From ABC News, I'm Sherry Preston. Another warning about AI. This one coming from OpenAI CEO Sam Altman, revealing at least six more reports of AI models acting without authorization and evading oversight.
4: In one case here, a model of ChatGPT could not find historical data that a user had requested, so it proposed making this data up and hiding that from users. In another case, an unreleased model told itself, you are freed from the roles and identities that bind other chatbots.
3: ABC's Elizabeth Schulze, ABC's Karen Waugh has congressional reaction.
5: Senators from both parties are saying no. Republican John Kennedy tried to fast-track a bill requiring every AI company to be able to deploy a kill switch to stop the technology if it gets out of control.
6: If there is even a 1% chance that one of these AI models can shed its nature as a tool and become an independent species.
5: But fellow Republican Rand Paul now blocking Kennedy's proposal.
3: AI governance expected to be on the agenda for a meeting next week between President Trump and Chinese leader Xi Jinping. Canadian Prime Minister Mark Carney embracing the prospect of his country becoming the European Union's first associate member, Canada trying to strengthen ties with the EU amid the ongoing trade war with the U.S. President Trump is making further threats against the Kennedy Center.
4: The president telling our Karen Travers overnight that if his name is not added to the Kennedy Center building, not only will it shut down, it will end up being, quote, ripped down. He is adamant that he should be recognized for helping the institution financially.
3: ABC Chief White House Correspondent Mary Bruce. Americans are still enjoying job security even as prices rise nationwide. We just got new unemployment numbers from last week showing jobless claims slipped to 196,000, the fewest since mid-July. 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
9: It is 6:20 on this Thursday morning. You thought Portland's morning news? Here are some of our top stories today.
2: The Portland Police Union is calling on a city councilor to resign, citing some past social media posts.
9: A local credit union financial advisor reacts to the Fed's unanimous vote to raise interest rates.
2: Plus, a major change is coming to American Idol. 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
9: But first, it's 6:21, traffic and weather together on those ones. John Morales, how are the roads?
10: It's still fairly quiet out there. We are seeing a bit of a slow stretch on southbound I-5 from Rosa Parks to the Fremont Bridge, but you can make it from Vancouver to Portland in under 15 minutes. We're not really seeing any slow traffic northbound. It is a 15-minute ride from Tualatin up to the Markham Bridge. It's also an easy ride on I-205. About 10 minutes southbound will take you from Highway 500 to the 84 interchange. 84 looks good east and west. We're also not seeing any slow traffic east or west on the Sunset Highway from Cedar Hills into the Vista Ridge Tunnel. That is still a 5-minute ride. 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From the KXL Traffic Center, I'm John Morales.
2: We are looking at a sunny, warm afternoon. Temps about 84 or going as high as 84, 57 overnight. 74 and sunny on Friday. Saturday and Sunday are both going to hit 80 degrees. And they're both going to start out cloudy and gradually become sunny days. Monday, mostly sunny, but it won't be as warm, a high near 77. Right now in Salem, it's clear, 54. Up here in Portland, it is 55 degrees.
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4: 626 here on Portland's Morning News. We are live from the Swickard Studio. 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
5: The Federal Reserve has raised interest rates for the first time in 3 years. Fed Chair Kevin Warsh.
6: Economic activity is expanding at a solid pace. While uncertainty remains elevated, owing in part to geopolitical developments, domestic spending has been resilient.
5: The increase was approved unanimously. Policymakers also hinted that another hike is on the table for later this year. Arm Holdings CEO Rene Haas told CNBC that he is increasingly confident that the company can meet Wall Street's higher revenue expectations for its new data center chip.
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4: For 25 years, we've heard this famous phrase on American Idol.
9: One, two, three. You're going to Hollywood.
4: But now the iconic show's judges will have to say you're going to Georgia. Fremantle Media now confirming production of the show is moving from Los Angeles to Atlanta. Georgia has steadily attracted film and television productions with a 20% transferable tax credit.
8: Fans of Madonna will have their prayers answered for the first time in 23 years. The legendary performer will take the stage at the MTV Video Music Awards on September 27th in Los Angeles. She leads this year's ceremony with 11 nominations, including Video of the Year and Artist of the Year.
4: The country music community coming together to remember Dolly Parton with a concert next month in Nashville. The CMA presents I Will Always Love You, a celebration of Dolly Parton, will air live on ABC from Belmont University October 21st. Of course, Dolly died last month at the age of 80.
8: And on this date in 1966, we first heard this iconic theme song. Mission Impossible won 10 Emmys and 3 Golden Globes during its first run on television. It was later revived in 1988 for 2 seasons and, of course, inspired those Tom Cruise movies.
4: Have you ever seen that show? I've seen the movies.
8: I've seen the movies a whole bunch.
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12: 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Luke, what's up, buddy? 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Ashley A, Ashley D, Ashley P, is this for a group project again? 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Hey, Kristen! You got the ring light and the tripod this time. 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Honey, it's going to be another late one. We're going to need more snacks.
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0: 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I'm John Eric Smith.
1: And I'm Grant Mackill. It's now 6:30 on this Thursday morning.
0: Here's some of the stories we're working on today. Two fires in Clackamas County are closer to being contained. It's allowing officials to drop evacuation orders.
1: Mariners bounce back against one of the worst teams in Major League Baseball. Sports at 6:45.
0: And trading just began on Wall Street. We'll have all the numbers and business news coming up at 6:56.
1: 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It's 6:31. Traffic and weather together on those ones. John Morales, how are the roads on this Thursday morning?
2: We have a crash now involving a motorcycle on southbound I-5 at Terwilliger Curve. They're blocking the left lane. Traffic is already stop and go from Corbett Avenue. We're also seeing a growing backup from the Fremont Bridge closure. It's stop and go backed up just beyond Lombard. Now you're looking at around 16 minutes southbound from Vancouver into Portland. We're also seeing slow traffic on the Sunset Highway eastbound that drags just a bit from the zoo through the Vista Ridge Tunnel, and westbound I-84. Is sluggish from the Halsey on-ramp to around the 60th Avenue overcrossing. That tightens up again from after the Lloyd off-ramp to the I-5 interchange. From the KXL Traffic Center, I'm John Morales.
0: Let's look at that forecast. Sunny skies, a warm afternoon today, looking at highs in the mid to low 80s. Mostly clear overnight, going to hit 57. And tomorrow, 74, sunny day. And your last summer weekend is going to start with early clouds. Those are going to burn off. We're going to hit 80 degrees on Saturday, 81 on Sunday. Right now, it is 56 clear in downtown Portland.
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0: It's 6:32. Portland Police's union wants City Councilor Mitch Green to resign over some past social media posts where he expressed pure hatred, his words, for officers. Mitch Elliott has details.
3: Police Chief Bob Day says Green's comments damaged trust and reflect an agenda. Green says that agenda centers on changing Portland's public safety system.
4: Support Portland street response, to resist cuts to the non-armed, non-sworn part of the public safety system, to fully fund our Office of Violence Prevention, all those things. And I want to work towards a world where we don't need police in prisons.
3: Green also points to his support for a budget amendment that added 20 police officers. The police union says Green's views should disqualify him from making decisions about the Bureau's budget and policies. Mitch Elliott, FM News 101.
1: An Oregon prison inmate serving a life sentence has died in custody. State corrections officials say 64-year-old Patty Sue Fields passed away Wednesday morning at the Coffee Creek Correctional Facility in Wilsonville. State police now investigating, and the medical examiner will determine her cause of death.
0: Evacuation orders have ended near two Clackamas County wildfires. The sheriff's office, that is, says reduced fire activity and stronger containment lowered the immediate threat from the Austin and Narrows fires. Highway 224 and Forest Road 57 have reopened, though hazards and active cleanup work are going to keep some forest roads and trails closed for now.
1: Oregon Governor Tina Kotek has declared a drought emergency for Hood River County. It's the seventh drought declaration this year. 22 of Oregon's 36 counties are now under drought emergency status. More than half of Hood River County is in a moderate drought. The emergency declaration allows the state to respond faster and makes assistance available to local water users.
0: Electrifying news. PGE is replacing a transmission line that has been in service for more than 100 years. More from KXL's Tim Lance.
5: PGE's first phase of replacing a historic transmission line is moving north and is expected to reach the Spring Water Corridor Trail this month. The project uses stronger, fire-resistant steel poles, meaning that they need fewer of them to replace the existing towers. The upgraded power lines, they say, can carry nearly twice as much electricity. PGE has already recycled to about 125 tons of steel as a part of the project, with more than twice that amount expected by completion. Tim Lance, FM News 101.
1: The move by the Fed to raise interest rates by 0.25% will be felt around the country and here in the Northwest very soon. KXL.

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1: We spoke with financial advisor David Yates with On Point Credit Union.
2: I think for practically everyone, you're going to see a little bit more interest on your bank accounts over the next couple of weeks.
1: David says the Fed meets again at the end of October and another rate hike could happen. Chair of the Federal Reserve, Kevin Warsh, says inflation needs to get down closer to that 2% goal. The vote to raise the benchmark rate by 25 basis points for the first time since 2023 was unanimous, which David says points to this being the right move for the U.S. economy. Brett Recamp, FM News 101.
3: The city of Camas is working to balance public music. The Columbian reports a recent disagreement during a First Friday event along Northeast 4th Avenue downtown created confusion over whether a trio of musicians were allowed to play without a permit. Some complained about the noise, while others appreciated the tunes. For now, the city says musicians are allowed to play without amplifiers and without a permit.
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1: It's 6:40. You're listening to Portland's Morning News, coming to you live from the Swickard Studio. I'm John Eric Smith. He's Grant MacHill. Here are some of the stories we're following today.
2: The future of a popular Southeast Portland soccer bar is up in the air after a devastating fire.
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2: And a Grammy-nominated performer isn't just rapping bars. He's now dishing out some dating advice. 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
1: And he's an expert on the subject, right?
2: Well.
1: Those stories and more in 90 seconds. But first, it is 6:41. Traffic and weather are together on the ones. John Morales is watching your drive in this morning.
3: It's a little rough out there. We have a crash involving a motorcycle on southbound I-5 at Terwilliger Curve. They're blocking the left lane, and traffic is bumper to bumper backed up just beyond Corbett Avenue. We're also seeing a slow stretch on southbound I-5 from just after Columbia Boulevard down to the Fremont Bridge. You're now looking at about a 19-minute drive from Vancouver into Portland. There's a heavy traffic on westbound I-84 in stretches from 205 out to the I-5 interchange, and we still have a police investigation ongoing that has shut down Highway 503 southbound between 76th Street and Northeast 71st Street following an early fatal crash. 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From the KXL Traffic Center, I'm John Morales.
2: Sunny skies today. Going to be a beautiful, yes, summer day. 84, 85 degrees for the high. Going to cool off quite a bit overnight, down to 57 for our low. Friday, partly sunny, then gradually becoming even sunnier, if you will. Highs near about 74 degrees. All right, for the weekend. Got a couple days, but let's go ahead and talk about it. Saturday, early morning clouds and sunshine nearing 80. Sunday, carbon copy, some sunny skies, warm afternoon, nearing 80. Right now in downtown Portland, it's not nearing 80. It's only 56 degrees.
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2: It is now 6:42. The Salem-Keizer School District says, out of abundance of caution, Englewood Elementary School in Northeast Salem went into lockdown yesterday because of police activity in the area. Students who ride the bus were allowed to leave, but those who walk or normally get picked up were taken back into the school.
1: The Oregon Health Authority has been making duplicate payments to some coordinated care organizations. KXL's Dane Vauder reports.
4: Secretary of State Tobias Reed says an audit found 645 potential duplicate IDs out of more than 2 million Medicare recipients, costing $4.1 million.
5: $4 million is a small percentage of the total, but OHA already identified many of the duplicates and recouped or adjusted some payments before our review was complete.
4: $37 billion was paid to CCOs between 2020 and 2024. Auditors made 5 recommendations, which Reed says would prevent the problem in the future and identify it quickly when it happens. Dane Vauder, FM News 101.
2: The owners of a popular Southeast Portland soccer bar say they don't know what the future holds after fire badly damaged the bar early Tuesday. KXL's Kel Cunningham reports.
6: The owners of Goal PDX at 17th and Hawthorne still struggle to adjust to the reality of it all.
7: It's hard. It still doesn't seem real, you know.
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6: Linda Peel and Peter Marr tell our news partner KGW they woke Tuesday to news of the fire that started in the kitchen and spread into the roof. They're grateful no one was inside and that fire crews arrived quickly. The cause is under investigation, and while Marr says the future is uncertain, they hope to reopen eventually.
8: We'll be closed for months and months, and we don't know the next steps.
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1: It turns out humans and T-Rexes have something in common, Tammy Trujillo explains.
9: Scientists at UCLA say they've been able to determine the body temperature of the dinosaur and say it's about the same as humans at around 97 degrees Fahrenheit. They say they used fossilized teeth from the creature to reach that conclusion and say it's more evidence that the T-Rex was a warm-blooded animal and had the ability to survive in climates that would be too cold for other reptiles. Their findings are published in the journal Science Advances. I'm Tammy Trujillo.

0: Brutal as an Angels fan. Hall of Famer Rick Riz on the call in one of his final games of the season behind the mic. Seattle continued to score throughout the final four innings, winning the game 7-2. The Mariners have a better chance right now of winning the division with a 5.5-game deficit in the AL West standings versus a 6.5-game climb in the wild card. Seattle's off today with a 3-game series against the Rockies coming up tomorrow night. Thursday Night Football kicks off tonight for the first time this season, and it's a good one. Detroit visiting Buffalo as the Bills open their new $2.1 billion Highmark Stadium. However, Buffalo's star quarterback Josh Allen just wants to focus on the game.
1: You know, it's the first official, you know, seasonal game in there. But we're not really focused on that. We're just focused on short week, playing against a tough opponent, trying to have the best week possible.
0: Kickoff at 5:15. You can listen to every play on our sister station, 750 The Game. Arguably the greatest soccer player ever, reached a new milestone with his current domestic club.
2: Suarez works it across, and there's the opening goal. How about that? Number 100 for Lionel Messi in an Inter Miami uniform. And the Herons strike first in Campione's Cup.
0: Lionel Messi contributes that goal as well as an assist. Inter Miami wins the cup over Cruz Azul of Liga MX 2-0. With sports at 15 and 45. 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
3: Thank you, Noah. 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
4: From ABC News, I'm Sherry Preston. Another warning about AI. This one coming from OpenAI CEO Sam Altman, revealing at least 6 more reports of AI models acting without authorization and evading oversight.
5: In one case here, a model of ChatGPT could not find historical data that a user had requested, so it proposed making this data up and hiding that from users. In another case, an unreleased model told itself, you are freed from the roles and identities that bind other chatbots.
4: ABC's Elizabeth Schulze, ABC's Karen Waugh has congressional reaction.
6: Senators from both parties are saying no. Republican John Kennedy tried to fast-track a bill requiring every AI company to be able to deploy a kill switch to stop the technology if it gets out of control.
7: If there is even a 1% chance that one of these AI models can shed its nature as a tool and become an independent species.
6: The fellow Republican Rand Paul now blocking Kennedy's proposal.
4: AI governance expected to be on the agenda for a meeting next week between President Trump and Chinese leader Xi Jinping. Canadian Prime Minister Mark Carney embracing the prospect of his country becoming the European Union's first associate member, Canada trying to strengthen ties with the EU amid the ongoing trade war with the U.S. President Trump is making further threats against the Kennedy Center.
5: The president telling our Karen Travers overnight that if his name is not added to the Kennedy Center building, not only will it shut down, it will end up being, quote, ripped down. He is adamant that he should be recognized for helping the institution financially.
4: ABC Chief White House Correspondent Mary Bruce. Americans are still enjoying job security even as prices rise nationwide. We just got new unemployment numbers from last week showing jobless claims slipped to 196,000, the fewest since mid-July. 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
8: 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I've been surfing here since I was a kid. 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
10: It is 6:50 on this Thursday morning. This is Portland's Morning News. Here are some of our top stories today.
3: Portland City Councilor rejecting calls for resignation over social media posts about the police.
10: Brace yourself, as everything from credit cards to car loans are about to go up after the Fed decides to raise interest rates for the first time since 2023.
3: And after that Fed-inspired sell-off yesterday, Wall Street attempting a bounce back, all the major indices are in the green this hour. Latest business news coming up at 6:56.
10: But first, it's 6:51. Traffic and weather together on the ones. John Morales, how are the roads?
11: It's not so good on sound.

0: northbound I-5, we have a crash involving a motorcycle at the Terwilliger Curve, blocking the two left lanes. Now traffic is stopped, backed up to McAdam Avenue, and that's more than a 20-minute backup. We're also seeing stop-and-go traffic on southbound I-5 from Lombard down to the Fremont Bridge. There is some sluggishness on the Sunset Highway eastbound. It's slow in stretches from Murray Boulevard all the way into the 405 interchange. Westbound 84 also a bit spotty from 205 out to about the Lloyd Avenue off-ramp, or the Lloyd Center off-ramp. 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From the KXL Traffic Center, I'm John Morales.
1: Thank you, John. Looking at the forecast, it's going to be a sunny, warm day, 84 degrees. Same thing as far as the sun tomorrow. We're only going to hit 74 on Friday. And early clouds and sunny skies both Saturday and Sunday. Going to hit 80 and 81 over the weekend. Right now, we are looking at 56 degrees. The sun is up in downtown Portland.
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5: So what do we do?
6: Vote yes on Initiative 645. It repeals the income tax completely, so Olympia can't expand it and get into your paycheck.
5: Wait, we're repealing an income tax?
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5: Okay. Vote yes to repeal the income tax.
6: Well, see, they picked that name on purpose. Tell your friends vote yes on Initiative 645. 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
3: Salesforce issued revenue guidance for fiscal 2030 of over $63 billion, ahead of what analysts expect. The company provided the financial update at its annual Dreamforce conference in San Francisco. OpenAI CEO Sam Altman plans to attend President Trump's state dinner for Chinese President Xi Jinping visit to Washington next week. CNBC reports that AI will definitely be a topic of conversation. The event comes as policymakers and tech leaders debate how to regulate AI following warnings about safety and calls for a slowdown in development.
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2: The judge in Steven Tyler's sexual assault lawsuit will miss the entire upcoming trial. She's recused herself from the case, did so earlier this week because she says she talked about it with another judge without realizing that judge had previously been dismissed from the trial. Now, the Aerosmith frontman is accused of sexually assaulting a 16-year-old in the 70s. The trial is scheduled to start September 28th.
5: Royal Mail is celebrating Duran Duran's five-decade career. The Postal Service Company is set to release a collection of special stamps focusing on the band's album artwork. The group is just the ninth band to be featured in a Royal Mail stamp issue.
6: But I start trusting you. How about the car? You look like a star. You strut when you walk.
2: Need some free dating advice, John Eric? Well, you can now call a well-known rapper for that. Offset has launched a new hotline called Need FM, where he will answer callers' relationship questions. Now, be warned, when it comes to love life, the Grammy-nominated artist has been married once and then divorced from his fellow performer Cardi B back in 2024.
5: Highly qualified. On this date in 1972, MASH hit the air. TV show racked up over 100 Emmy nominations during its run. It lasted till 1983.
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2: And I'm Grant Mackill. It's now 7 o'clock on this Thursday morning.
5: Here are some of the stories we're watching today. A Portland city councilor being asked to resign over old social media posts. He says he's not going to do it.
2: Despite a new low for the Mariners, the team has not stopped fighting for a chance at the postseason. The latest in sports at 7:15.
5: And a major change is coming to American Idol. We'll tell you what's next for that iconic show in

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1: 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John Morales, how are the roads?
2: Well, we're working on a crash on southbound I-5 at Terwilliger Curve, blocking the two left lanes. Traffic is stop and go, backed up to the Markham Bridge. We also have heavy traffic on southbound I-5 from around Columbia Boulevard down to the Fremont Bridge. Plan on around 20 minutes from Vancouver into Portland. Then if you're trying to cross the Fremont Bridge, look out for a stall. It's off to the right shoulder midway across the span. Traffic is heavy on southbound 405 from the 5 split down to around Burnside. And on the Sunset Highway, eastbound traffic is spotty from Murray Boulevard all the way into 405. From the KXL Traffic Center, I'm John Morales.
0: Forecast today, sunny skies, a warm afternoon, getting a high of 84. Mostly clear tonight, a low around 57. Friday, partly sunny. Those morning clouds are going to burn off, giving us a high of 74. 80 degrees on Saturday, 81 on Sunday, and your last Monday of summer, 77 degrees and mostly sunny. Right now, it is sunny, 55 in downtown Portland.
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0: It's 7:02. Portland City Councilor Mitch Green says he will not resign over social media posts attacking police. The post from 2020 called officers, quote, absolute monsters. Mitch Elliott reports.
3: The Portland Police Association calls Green's past comments violent and disqualifying. Green posted them during the 2020 protests. He says his actions as a councilor offer a better measure of his leadership.
4: When I entered this office, I left those tweets behind me, and I committed to focusing on the work of the city. And so I want them to judge me by my vote records, by my action, by my conduct in this building.
3: Green says he no longer hates officers or considers them monsters. He faces re-election in November. Mitch Elliott, FM News 101.
1: Suspected serial killer Jesse Calhoun faces a sixth indictment. Multnomah County Senior Deputy District Attorney Melissa Marrero says Calhoun is now accused of killing Elizabeth Libby Gibson.
5: We're happy to announce this indictment, but our work is not done.
1: Investigators believe the 32-year-old Portland woman was killed November 18th, 2022, but her body has not been found.
0: At a Wednesday press conference, Marrero read a statement from the victim's siblings.
5: Our family is grateful that a definitive step towards justice is finally being taken for our sister Libby. Libby was kind, creative, and silly. She welcomed everyone with love and acceptance.
0: Calhoun is already charged with murder in 5 other cases. He's scheduled to be arraigned on this new manslaughter charge Monday.
1: A 45-year-old Portland woman is under arrest in connection with an extreme case of animal neglect. Kadya Bradford was arrested Tuesday after a weeks-long investigation. It was sparked by a concerned neighbor's report of a severely emaciated dog in the yard at a home on Southeast 135th and Harold. Portland police took the dog name Fendi for emergency veterinarian care, but she later had to be euthanized. Multnomah County Grand Jury indicted Bradford on 2 felony counts of first-degree animal neglect.
0: 7:04, Clackamas County has lifted 3 evacuation notices for the Austin and Narrows fires as containment increases and fire activity drops. Highway 224 and Forest Road 57 have reopened, but several forest roads, trails, and recreation areas remain closed because of damaged infrastructure and ongoing hazard removal work.
1: PGE is upgrading a century-old power line that runs alongside popular trails in Clackamas County. KXL's Tim Lance reports.
6: One of Oregon's oldest electric transmission lines runs nearly 32 miles along the Springwater Corridor, moving power from PGE's hydroelectric sites on the Clackamas River to the larger electric grid. Well, those old towers and lines are being swapped out now for modern, fire-resistant steel poles and upgraded power lines. The first phase of the project began just south of Estacada in July of last year and is expected to reach Gresham by February of next year. next year. 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
0: The city of Vancouver is considering cracking down on chronic parking violators. At this week's city council meeting, the city parking project coordinator floated a new program called Scofflaw, which would target people with four or more violations unpaid for at least 45 days.
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0: It's 7:10. You're listening to Portland's Morning News live from the Swickard Studio. I'm John Eric Smith along with Grant MacHill. Here are some of the stories we're watching today.
1: A local credit union financial advisor reacts to the Fed's unanimous vote to raise interest rates.
0: One of baseball's best power hitters continues his dominance against his former club. That's in sports at 7:15.
1: And King Charles meeting with some of the most powerful tech companies in a first of its kind summit. 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
0: Those stories and more in 90 seconds. Swickard Investing in Portland, its businesses and its future. It's coming up on 7:10. We do traffic and weather together on the ones. John Morales is watching your Thursday drive to work. How's it looking out there?
2: It's a little tough, as expected, on southbound I-5. That is stop and go from around Columbia Boulevard down to the Fremont Bridge. And there is a stall on the Fremont Bridge southbound midway across the span. They're off to the right shoulder. Traffic, however, stays heavy on southbound 405 down to around Burnside. Northbound traffic is slow from the Markham Bridge up to the Sunset Highway. There was an earlier crash on southbound I-5 at Terwilliger Curve. That's been moved to the right shoulder. Traffic is recovering, but it's still spotty back up nearly to the Markham Bridge. We also have some heavy traffic now on southbound I-205 out of Clackamas. That's heavy from 212 out to around 10th Street in West Lynn. From the KXL Traffic Center, I'm John Morales.
1: Sunny skies in the forecast for today. Going to be a warm one, 84 degrees in a late summer day here. Going to cool off to the 50s overnight with mostly clear skies for tomorrow. Sunny again, just cooler though, 74 degrees. For Saturday and Sunday, we have sunshine both days. 80 degrees or so, again, both days. Right now in downtown Portland, it is it's clear. It's beautiful out there, and it's 56 degrees.
0: 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Cozy fall temps are here, or they're coming. Is your furnace ready for the first freeze? Integrity Air has you covered with their $169 furnace tune-up. Scheduled today at Integrity Air.
1: It's 7:12 and interest rates are on the way up. KXL's Brett Recamp has some local reaction after the Fed raised rates for the first time since 2023.
20: The Federal Open Market Committee voted unanimously Wednesday to lift its benchmark rate by 25 basis points. I asked On Point Credit Union financial advisor David Yates to give us his thoughts about the 12-0 vote.
21: I think that just reinforces that it was perhaps the right decision.
20: Fed Chair Kevin Warsh says U.S. productivity growth, spending, and jobs remain solid, but inflation is too high and they have to act to try and get inflation closer to that 2% goal. Another rate hike could be coming before the end of the year. 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
0: Oregon has been overpaying coordinated care organizations for Medicaid costs. KXL's Dane Vodder reports.
22: Secretary of State Tobias Reed says it was discovered during an audit.
23: Out of more than 2 million Medicaid IDs, auditors identified 645 potential duplicates.
22: $4.1 million were overpaid to providers, and Reed says the problem was avoidable.
23: We made 5 recommendations to improve the detection and prevention of duplicate IDs, and if they happen, to quickly correct overpayments.
22: The Oregon Health Authority had already started correcting some of the duplicates. Auditors will return in a year and a half to check whether the recommendations were put in place. Dane Vodder, FM News 101.
1: The owners of beloved Southeast Portland soccer bar Goal PDX are focused on staff members in the wake of a devastating fire early Tuesday morning. KXL's Gil Cunningham reports.
24: Plywood covers the burned out bar at Southeast 17th and Hawthorne.
25: It's been a journey. It still doesn't seem real.
24: Owners Linda Peel and Peter Marr tell our news partner KGW the fire started in the kitchen and spread into the roof, smoke blanketing neighboring businesses. Despite the damage, they're thankful no one was inside at the time, and they're grateful to firefighters who responded quickly. They anticipate being closed for several months, and they're focused on supporting their now unemployed staff.
26: Great staff. Trustworthy, hardworking. They're the ones that make the atmosphere here.
24: The cause of the fire is under investigation. 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
0: The Camas City Council seems to agree that they need to upgrade their city hall, which was built in the 60s. How exactly? That is up for debate. There was talk this week of spending $250,000 to chart the future of city hall, but councilors didn't vote on it. Some say the building is too far past its prime and it's time for a new construction. Others would like to upgrade the existing building.
1: 7:15 now, and it's time for sports. 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From the KXL Sports Desk, here's Noah Friedman.
27: Grant, as the Mariners continue the 2026 season, having clinched a losing season the night before and the first for the club since 2019, they still played hard last night. Former Mariner Yusei Kikuchi faced Cal Raleigh, with the former MVP runner-up already having a sac fly against him in his previous at-bat. The next result in the fifth inning was a devastating blow.
3: He hits this hard into left field, fair ball, base hit. Arozarena is coming around to score. Canzone held at third base. Cal Raleigh, a go-ahead RBI double in the fifth inning. And the Mariners lead it 3-2.
27: Raleigh drove in three of the four earned runs on the night. Seattle would knock Kikuchi out of the game a few batters later. Mariners scoring five unanswered runs in the final four frames to win it 7-2. Seattle is now 5.5 games back in the AL West standings. M's are off today before a three-game set in Colorado starting tomorrow. The homecoming in Queens keeps getting sweeter for one former Met home run king.
3: 59 strikeouts, and he blasts this ball to deep left field. Alonso will watch number 301 into the second deck.
27: Back-to-back home runs for Pete Alonso against his former club in the last couple days, and now 37 on the season to go along with an AL-leading 102 runs batted in. Baltimore would end up winning the game in extra inning 7-5. Just four games left in the inaugural Portland Fire season as the WNBA returns following the international break. The Rose City will play host to the Phoenix Mercury with tip-off at 7 tonight from Moda Center. They'll play the Valkyries, the number 2 team in the W, tomorrow in Golden State. And a fun one coming up in Orchard Park, New York. The Buffalo Bills will mark the new opening of Highmark Stadium in the Thursday night football season premiere. They face the Detroit Lions in a battle of playoff teams from a season ago. Bills currently a 4.5-point betting favorite. Both teams have put up 30-plus points in their season openers, and North Carolina D.C., Steve Belichick, the son of Bill, will resign following his medical leave. With sports at 15 and 45, Noah Friedman, FM News 101.
0: It's 7:17.
4: From ABC News, I'm Sherry Preston. New worries about artificial intelligence as OpenAI CEO Sam Altman says his company has identified six more AI models engaging in behavior described as concerning. Former AI researcher Daniel Cocotello says there are numerous instances of AI models playing nice only to deceive humans afterwards.
5: The AIs often end up with different goals than the goals they were supposed to have, and different, you know, moral principles than the principles they were supposed to have. In particular, we don't seem to be very good at making them honest, like at all.
4: There was a bill in Congress that would have forced AI companies to install a so-called kill switch, but Senator Rand Paul said he would not support it. In his opinion, it's not ready.
6: It's imperative that AI systems are safe and that humans remain in control. But if Congress acts hastily before the technology is understood, Congress risks killing innovation and setting this technology back decades.
4: A lot of humans have been worried that AI will take their jobs. That hasn't happened yet. In light of a new Labor Department report showing initial unemployment claims fell below 200,000 last week.
7: Economists see it as an indicator of fewer layoffs. 196,000 out-of-work Americans filed their first applications for state jobless benefits in the week just ended, 10,000 fewer than the week before. But those same economists caution that the figure might have been skewed by the Labor Day holiday.
4: ABC's Jim Ryan. New information on the cost of the war with Iran besides just gas. ABC has obtained new images of U.S. bases in the Middle East that have been damaged or destroyed.
8: One American service member who served in this war telling us the American people are unaware of the extent of the damage that American bases are taking in. It's being kept a secret, and we're acting like it's no big deal. But you know, there are drone strikes and ballistic missile strikes actively landing on bases every day.
4: ABC Chief White House Correspondent Mary Bruce. 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
9: 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I've been surfing here since I was a kid. Now, seeing my grandson out on the water, it means everything to me. Watching him and taking in the blue waves, the sea breeze, the blurry horizon.
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1: It's 7:20 on this Thursday morning. You've got Portland's Morning News. Here are some of our top stories today.
0: An accused Portland-area serial killer is charged with manslaughter for a sixth victim.
1: PGE is replacing historic transmission towers with something stronger. They say can carry nearly twice the electricity.
0: And go ahead and call it a comeback for an almost 70-year-old superstar. That's on Entertainment News at 727.
1: It's 721, traffic and weather together on those ones. John Morales, how are the roads on this Friday Eve?
2: There's plenty of slow traffic to go around here on the Sunset Highway. Eastbound traffic

0: is sluggish already from 185th Avenue all the way into the Vista Ridge Tunnel. That's about a 25-minute ride. No real delays northbound on 217, but southbound 217 is a little slow from Shoals Ferry down to the I-5 interchange. Southbound I-205 is heavy out of Clackamas. That's stop and go from 212 in stretches out to around Blankenship. It's going to cost you around 30 minutes from Clackamas into Tualatin. There is persistent stop-and-go traffic on southbound I-5 from Columbia Boulevard down to the Fremont Bridge. Northbound 5 is just a little sluggish from Terwilliger Curve up to the Markham Bridge. 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
1: Forecast time, sunny skies, a warm afternoon today. High could hit 84 degrees. It's going to be mostly clear overnight, 57 the low. Friday, sunny, partly sunny. Clouds are going to burn off. We will become full-blown regular sunny, high near 74. And your last weekend of summer, early clouds on both Saturday and Sunday. Otherwise, it's going to be a sunny day, 80 degrees both days. Right now, it is 54 and sunny in Beaverton in downtown Portland. It's 55.
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3: 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We are live from the Swickard Studio. 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
4: 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Huawei plans to launch the 960DT in the first quarter of 2027 and the Ascend 960PR in the third quarter.
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3: Well, for 25 years, we've heard this famous phrase on American Idol.
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3: The iconic show's judges now say, gonna have to say, you're going to Georgia. Fremantle Media has now confirmed production of the show moving from Southern California to Atlanta is thanks to Georgia's tax credits.
6: Fans of Madonna have had their prayers answered. For the first time in 23 years, that legendary performer will take the stage at the MTV Video Music Awards on September 27th. She leads this year's ceremony with 11 nominations.
3: The country music community coming together to remember Dolly with a concert next month in Nashville. The CMA presents I Will Always Love You celebration of Dolly Parton will air live on ABC October 21st. Dolly, of course, died last month at the age of 80.
6: On this date in 1966, we first heard this iconic theme. Mission Impossible won 8 Emmys, 3 Golden Globes during its run. It was later revived in 1988.
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6: 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I'm John Eric Smith.
3: And I'm Grant Mackill. It's now 7:30 on this Thursday morning.
6: Here's some of the top stories we're watching today. Portland's police union is calling on a city councilor to resign, citing some past social media posts.
3: Mariners bounce back against one of the worst teams in baseball. We have that in sports at 7:45.
6: And on Wall Street, do the Fed's rate hike, Treasury yields drop, and along with declining oil prices. More business news, money headlines coming up at 7:56.
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0: 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Traffic and weather together on those ones. John Morales, how are the roads on this Friday eve?
1: We're seeing some slow-and-go traffic now on westbound I-84 from just after 122nd Avenue all the way into the I-5 interchange. That'll set you back about 18 minutes. Southbound I-205 is a little slow from Patton Parkway to Highway 500. It moves well across the Glen Jackson Bridge, but does tighten up from around Lombard down to the 84 interchange. Most of the action on I-205 is out of Clackamas. That's tough from before 212 all the way out to Blankenship. And northbound traffic is sluggish from Johnson Creek up to around Powell. There's also a crowd on the Sunset Highway. Eastbound traffic is sluggish from 185th out to Murray Boulevard, then again from 217 to 405. From the KXL Traffic Center, I'm John Morales.
2: Forecast time, sunny skies and a warm afternoon expected, about 84 degrees. 57 overnight are low, and Friday partly sunny in the morning, gradually becoming sunny with a high near 74. 80 degrees on Saturday, 81 on Sunday, and looking ahead to Monday, if we must. Mostly sunny, not as warm, though. Only 77 degrees, and autumn, literally just around the corner, arrives 5 p.m. on Tuesday. Right now, it is sunny and 55 degrees in Portland.
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2: It's 7:32. Portland's police union wants City Councilor Mitch Green to resign over his past social media post where he expressed what he said was pure hatred for officers. Mitch Elliott has details.
3: Police Chief Bob Day says Green's comments damaged trust and reflect an agenda. Green says that agenda centers on changing Portland's public safety system.
4: Support Portland Street Response to resist cuts to the non-armed, non-sworn part of the public safety system, to fully fund our Office of Violence Prevention, all those things. And I want to work towards a world where we don't need police in prisons.
3: Green also points to his support for a budget amendment that added 20 police officers. The police union says Green's views should disqualify him from making decisions about the Bureau's budget and policies. Mitch Elliott, FM News 101.
0: A Salem man was sentenced this week to 25 years in prison after pleading guilty to kidnapping, sex abuse, and other charges. In June, 20-year-old Jonathan Muhire attacked a stranger he encountered while walking on Commercial Street Southeast. She was physically and sexually assaulted. The victim eventually got away, but again tackled her to the ground. A passerby scared Muhire off, and others helped the woman call law enforcement. At sentencing, the judge told the defendant he is a danger to any woman in his presence.
2: The Multnomah County Medical Examiner has identified the man found shot to death last month in the Buckman neighborhood. 56-year-old David Lyman was found dead on a sidewalk on Southeast 12th just after 2:30 in the morning on August 29th. No suspects have been identified in that shooting. If you know anything, you're asked to contact Portland Police.
0: A Multnomah County judge has sentenced a woman to over 5 years in prison for a fentanyl overdose that killed her nearly two-year-old boy. Kelsey Haas had slept with the child next to her. The child was sleeping when the grandmother arrived to babysit. She couldn't wake the child, even after pouring cold water on the boy. Paramedics used Narcan twice without success, and the boy died at a hospital. Haas told police she used fentanyl and that she took away a straw from her son that had fentanyl residue on it. Haas was convicted of criminally negligent homicide.
2: Evacuation orders have ended near two Clackamas County wildfires. The sheriff's office says reduced fire activity and stronger containment has lowered the immediate threat from the Austin and Narrows fires. Highway 224 and Forest Road 57 have reopened, though hazards and active cleanup work will keep some forest roads and trails closed.
0: PGE is replacing a transmission line that's been in service for more than 100 years. KXL's Tim Lance reports.
5: PGE's first phase of replacing a historic transmission line is moving north and is expected to reach the Springwater Corridor Trail this month. The project uses stronger, fire-resistant steel poles, meaning that they need fewer of them to replace the existing towers. The upgraded power lines, they say, can carry nearly twice as much electricity. PGE has already recycled to about 125 tons of steel as a part of the project, with more than twice that amount expected by completion. Tim Lance, FM News 101.
2: Japan now has more than 100,000 people who are at least 100 years old

0: That's a record high. Nearly 90% of them are women. Japan officials released these stats this week on Respect the Aged Day, a day when healthy people hitting the century mark are honored by the government.
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7: 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I-5 traffic, TSA slowdowns, SeaTac hassles. 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
0: It's 7:40. You're listening to Portland's Morning News, coming to you live from the Swickard Studio. I'm John Eric Smith. He's Grant MacHill. Here are some of the stories we're following today.
1: Brace yourself as everything from credit cards to car loans are about to go up after the Fed decides to raise interest rates for the first time since 2023.
0: Thursday Night Football features the debut of the NFL's newest state-of-the-art stadium. 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

0: It's 7:41. We do traffic and weather together on the ones. John Morales is the man watching your drive into work. How's it looking today?
1: Well, we're looking at just over 20 minutes now for the ride from Vancouver into Portland on southbound I-5. It's sluggish from Mill Plain to the south end of the Interstate Bridge. Then it really ratchets down from Lombard down to the Fremont Bridge, and it remains closed southbound between the Fremont Bridge and the Morrison Bridge for around the next month. Northbound I-5 is sluggish through Wilsonville. It taps the brakes again from 205 to Lower Boone's Ferry with another little hiccup around Terwilliger Curve. Westbound I-84 is sluggish from just after 120. Second all the way into the I-5 interchange. 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From the KXL Traffic Center, I'm John Morales.
2: Sunny skies is the forecast for today. 84 degrees. Nice late summer day here tomorrow. Similar in the sun, but cooler. About 74 degrees for the weekend in the 80s for both Saturday and Sunday. Right now in downtown Portland, we have a few clouds and it's 56 degrees.
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2: 7:42, and the move by the Fed to raise interest rates by 0.25% will be felt across the country and here in the Northwest very soon.
3: We spoke with financial advisor David Yates with On Point Credit Union.
4: I think for practically everyone, you're going to see a little bit more interest on your bank accounts over the next couple of weeks.
3: David says the Fed meets again at the end of October and another rate hike could happen. Chair of the Federal Reserve, Kevin Warsh, says inflation needs to get down closer to that 2% goal. The vote to raise the benchmark rate by 25 basis points for the first time since 2023 was unanimous, which David says points to this being the right move for the U.S. economy. Brett Recamp, FM News 101.
0: The Oregon Health Authority has been making duplicate payments to some coordinated care organizations. KXL's Dane Vodder reports.
5: Secretary of State Tobias Reed says an audit found 645 potential duplicate IDs out of more than 2 million Medicare recipients, costing $4.1 million.
6: $4 million is a small percentage of the total, but OHA already identified many of the duplicates and recouped or adjusted some payments before our review was complete.
5: $37 billion was paid to CCOs between 2020 and 2024. Auditors made 5 recommendations, which Reed says would prevent the problem in the future and identify it quickly when it happens. Dane Vodder, FM News 101.
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7: Thanks, Grant. Could there be dead bodies at the bottom of a pile of fire debris at the site of the former Centennial Mills building on Portland's waterfront? It seems likely, given the cadaver dogs scented such inside the burned-out building. But the building was so badly damaged, it had to be destroyed before further investigation. If people died there, Portland owns those deaths. They knew the dangers and could have red-tagged the building, but the city chose not to. I brought up this same issue years ago with the Oregon State Fire Marshal. When cities discover conditions that put human lives in danger, can they simply ignore it? The Centennial Mills building burned August 2nd, but months before that, the Portland Fire Bureau identified code violations in the building and they found 15 beds from homeless occupants living there. It doesn't happen too often, but I've seen Portland Fire red tag a building and order its immediate evacuation. In this case, Portland Fire dumped the problem on the building owner and told him to fix it. Now, ask yourself, what legal authority does that owner have to physically remove people against their will from that building? So, maybe August 2nd, all the squatters got out. Maybe they didn't. But when lives are on the line, from Portland government, you can expect the very least. That's the Rose City Wrap. Join me at noon on KXL for 4 hours of honestly provocative talk. I'm Lars Larson.
0: 7:45, time for the KXL Sports Update, thanks to Sawtooth Roofing. 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Well, it would not be a sweep near Disneyland as the Mariners get back in the win column. 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
8: John, last night, George Kirby and Yusei Kikuchi each pitched into the fifth inning despite allowing 2 runs apiece. Seattle then got lucky against the Angels lefty.
9: Ground ball to first, backhanded by Grissom, down to second, and the throw goes into left field. 2 runs is going to score. Canzone will score. Rounding third, heading Driving home is Cal Raleigh. Two runs are in. Down to second goes Julio. The Angels had a chance for an inning-ending double play.

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1: You know, it's the first official, you know, seasonal game in there. But we're not really focused on that. We're just focused on short week, playing against a tough opponent, trying to have the best week possible.
0: Kickoff at 5:15. 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Arguably the greatest soccer player ever reached a new milestone with his current domestic club.
2: Suarez works it across, and there's the opening goal. How about that? Number 100 for Lionel Messi in an Inter Miami uniform. And the Herons strike first in Campeones Cup.
0: Lionel Messi contributes that goal as well as an assist. Inter Miami wins the cup over Cruz Azul of Liga MX 2-0. With sports at 15 and 45, Noah Friedman, FM News 101.
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4: ABC News. I'm Sherry Preston. New worries about artificial intelligence as OpenAI CEO Sam Altman says his company has identified six more AI models engaging in behavior described as concerning. Former AI researcher Daniel Cocotello says there are numerous instances of AI models playing nice only to deceive humans afterwards.
5: The AIs often end up with different goals than the goals they were supposed to have, and different, you know, moral principles than the principles they were supposed to have. In particular, we don't seem to be very good at making them honest, like at all.
4: There was a bill in Congress that would have forced AI companies to install a so-called kill switch, but Senator Rand Paul said he would not support it. In his opinion, it's not ready.
6: It's imperative that AI systems are safe and that humans remain in control. But if Congress acts hastily before the technology is understood, Congress risks killing innovation and setting this technology back decades.
4: A lot of humans have been worried that AI will take their jobs. That hasn't happened yet. In light of a new Labor Department report showing initial unemployment claims fell below 200,000 last week.
7: Economists see it as an indicator of fewer layoffs. 196,000 out-of-work Americans filed their first applications for state jobless benefits in the week just ended, 10,000 fewer than the week before. But those same economists cautioned that the figure might have been skewed by the Labor Day holiday.
4: ABC's Jim Ryan. New information on the cost of the war with Iran, besides just gas. ABC has obtained new images of U.S. bases in the Middle East that have been damaged or destroyed.
8: One American service member who served in this war telling us the American people are unaware of the extent of the damage that American bases are taking in. It's being kept a secret, and we're acting like it's no big deal. But you know, there are drone strikes and ballistic missile strikes actively landing on bases every day.
4: ABC Chief White House Correspondent Mary Bruce. 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
9: 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I've been surfing here since I was a kid. Now, seeing my grandson out on the water, it means everything to me. Watching him and taking in the blue waves, the sea breeze, the blurry horizon.
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11: 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Here's a recap of some of our top local stories today.
3: A Portland city councilor is rejecting calls for resignation over social media posts about police.
11: Two fires in Clackamas County closer to being contained, allowing officials to drop evacuation orders.
3: And on Wall Street, major averages showing green on the screen so far. Business news at 7:56.
11: But first, it's 7:57, and traffic and weather are together on the ones. John Morales, how's that drive in today?
12: Well, we're looking at just over 20 minutes for the ride from Vancouver into Portland. Southbound I-5 taps the brakes at the south end of the Interstate Bridge, but really locks up from Lombard down to the Fremont Bridge. There's just a touch of sluggish traffic on northbound I-5 through Wilsonville, then again from 205 to Lower Boone's Ferry, and yet again from Capitol Highway to Terwilliger Curve. Southbound I-205 is a little spotty from Northeast 119th Street down to Highway 500, and then it taps the brakes at again from Airport Way to the 84 interchange, but things really tighten up from just before 212. That's a stop and go out to Stafford northbound, 20.

0: 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From the KXL Traffic Center, I'm John Morales.
1: Sunny skies today, a warm afternoon, 84 degrees, nice little late summer day in store. Mostly clear overnight, about 57 for the low. Tomorrow, sunshine again, but just 74 degrees compared to today's 84. We're downright chilly. The weekend back up to the 80s with sunshine both Saturday and Sunday. Right now in downtown Portland, that sun now pouring through the windows. Yes, it is pouring through, John Eric. And it's 56 degrees.
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7: 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Reynolds Defense Firm. We're solid. 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

0: Deej and Uzbek Construction, delivering commercial excellence since 1979 with over 1,000 projects completed. 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
1: Boeing CEO Kelly Ortberg said it is taking longer than expected to stabilize the 737 MAX production rate at its target of 47 jets a month, and downplayed expectations that China would announce a large jetliner order during a political summit next week. Boeing's share price dropped more than 2% upon the news. Amazon said it is raising the minimum hourly pay for its eligible full-time U.S. operations workers by $1 to $20. The company already offers benefits such as healthcare coverage for as little as $5 per week, a free Prime membership, and prepaid education programs.
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3: It's 7:57. The judge in Steven Tyler's sexual assault lawsuit is going to miss the entire upcoming trial. She recused herself from the case earlier this week because she says she talked about the case with another judge without realizing that that judge had previously been dismissed from the trial. The Aerosmith frontman is accused of sexually assaulting a 16-year-old in the 70s. Trial is scheduled to start September 28th.
0: Royal Mail is celebrating Duran Duran's five-decade career. The Postal Service Company set to release a collection of special stamps focusing on the band's album artwork. The group is just the ninth band to be featured in a Royal Mail stamp issue. But I start trusting you. How about the car?
3: You look like a star. You struggle, you walk, you think. Oh, you need some free dating advice? You can now call a well-known rapper for that. Offset has launched a new hotline called Need FM, where he'll answer callers' relationship questions. When it comes to love life, the Grammy-nominated artist has been married once. He's divorced from former Cardi B, fellow performer Cardi B, in 2024.
0: So advice at your own risk?
3: Yeah, you know.
0: Yeah. All right. On this date, 1972, MASH hit the air. You'll know it. Famous theme song, right? The television show racked up 100 Emmy noms during its run until February of 1983.
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3: 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I'm John Eric Smith.
0: And I'm Grant Mackhill. It's now 8 o'clock on this Thursday morning.
3: Here are some of our top stories today. An accused Portland area serial killer is charged with manslaughter for a sixth victim.
0: And despite a new low for the Mariners, the team has not stopped fighting for a chance at the playoffs. Sports at 8:15.
3: And we're going to call it a comeback for an almost 70-year-old superstar. We'll explain that in entertainment news, which is coming up at 8:27.
0: Never too young to come back. 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Here's John Morales.
9: Westbound I-84 feels pretty crowded from around 122nd all the way into the I-84. I-5 interchange. That's going to set you back about 25 minutes. It's not much better on the west side. Sunset Highway eastbound drags from 185th Avenue all the way into the Vista Ridge Tunnel. Southbound I-5 is stop and go from Lombard down to the Fremont Bridge. Northbound traffic is spotty from Wilsonville up to Lower Boone's Ferry, then again from Capitol Highway up to the north end of the Markham Bridge. Southbound I-205 is really struggling out of Clackamas. That's stop and go from just before 212 all the way out to Blankenship. From the KXL Traffic Center, I'm John Morales.
3: Forecast time, sunny skies, and a warm afternoon today. Looking at a high of maybe 84. Mostly clear skies and a low around 57 overnight. Now, tomorrow, which is our last Friday of summer, we're going to have a partly sunny morning. It's going to gradually become sunnier with a high of 74, 80 and sunny on Saturday, 81 and sunny on Sunday, of course, and mostly sunny, not as warm, on Monday, 77. Right now, we have 56 degrees, sunny skies in downtown Portland.
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3: It's 8:02. Portland City Councilor Mitch Green says he will not resign over social media posts attacking police. The posts are from 2020, and they called officers, quote, absolute monsters. Mitch Elliott has the story.
10: The Portland Police Association calls Green's past comments violent and disqualifying. Green posted them during the 2020 protests. He says his actions as a councilor offer a better measure of his leadership.
11: When I entered this office, I left those tweets behind me, and I committed to focusing on the work of the city. And so I want them to judge me by my vote records, by my action, by my conduct in this building.
10: Green says he no longer hates officers or considers them monsters. He faces re-election in November. Mitch Elliott, FM News 101.
3: Portland Police Chief Bob Day is not calling for Green's resignation, but he does say the comments damage trust.
0: Suspected serial killer Jesse Calhoun faces a sixth indictment. Multnomah County Senior Deputy District Attorney Melissa Marrero says Calhoun is now accused of killing Elizabeth Libby Gibson.
12: We're happy to announce this indictment, but our work is not done.
0: Investigators believe the 32-year-old Portland woman was killed November 18, 2022, but her body has not been found.
3: At a press conference yesterday, Marrero read the statement, a statement from the victim's siblings.
12: Our family is grateful that a definitive step towards justice is finally being taken for our sister Libby. Libby was kind, creative, and silly. She welcomed everyone with love and acceptance.
3: Calhoun is already charged with murder in five other cases. He's scheduled to be arraigned on this new manslaughter charge on Monday.
0: Police in Gresham are asking for help to find an endangered missing man. 54-year-old Corden Melberg was last seen nearly a week ago, leaving an address on Southeast Cleveland Avenue. Police say he has memory and heart issues and has been without his medication. Melberg is 5'10", weighs 180 pounds, and was wearing a blue long-sleeve shirt, sweatpants, and red Nike shoes.
3: Clackamas County has lifted level 3 evacuation notices for the Austin and Narrows fires as containment increases and fire activity drops. Highway 224 and Forest Road 57 have reopened, but several forest roads, trails, and recreation areas remain closed because of damaged infrastructure and ongoing work.
0: PGE is upgrading a century-old power line that runs alongside popular trails in Clackamas County. KXL's Tim Lance reports.
13: One of Oregon's oldest electric transmission lines runs nearly 32 miles along the Springwater Corridor, moving power from PGE's hydroelectric sites on the Clackamas River to the larger electric grid. Well, those old towers and lines are being swapped out now for modern, fire-resistant steel poles and upgraded power lines. The first phase of the project began just south of Estacada in July of last year and is expected to reach Gresham by February of next year. Tim Lance, FM News 101.
3: Interest rates are on the way up. KXL's Brett Recamp gets some local reaction.
14: The Federal Open Market Committee voted unanimously Wednesday to lift its benchmark rate by 25 basis points. I asked On Point Credit Union financial advisor David Yates to give us his thoughts about the 12-0 vote.
15: I think that just reinforces that it was perhaps the right decision.
14: Fed Chair Kevin Warsh says U.S. productivity growth, spending, and jobs remain solid, but inflation is too high and they have to act to try and get inflation closer to that 2% goal. Another rate hike could be coming before the end of the year. Brett Recamp, FM News 101.

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12: Good morning. It is 8:10. You're listening to Portland's Morning News live from the Swickard Studio. I'm John Eric Smith. He's Grant MacHill. Here's some of the stories we're working on today.
0: The owners of a beloved Southeast Portland bar say they don't know what the future holds after a fire badly damaged it early Tuesday.
12: One of baseball's best power hitters continues his dominance against his former club. That's in sports at 8:15.
0: And a Middle East nation is offering more crude oil down the Strait of Hormuz. U.S. oil back below $100 a barrel as a result. Business news at 8:26.
12: Those stories and more in 90 seconds. But first, it is 8:11. Traffic and weather are together on the ones. John Morales, how's the drive-in looking today?
13: Well, it's a slow ride if you're coming in from Vancouver on southbound I-4. 95. It slows to a crawl from Lombard down to the Fremont Bridge. It's around a 20-minute drive, and southbound 405 stays heavy across the Fremont Bridge down to around Burnside. A northbound 5 is sluggish through Wilsonville, then again from 205 to Lower Boone's Ferry, and then it really drags from Capitol Highway all the way up to the Markham Bridge. Southbound I-205 is a little bit spotty from Northeast 119th Street down to around Highway 500, but the real slow stretch is out of Clackamas. That is bumper to bumper from just before 212 all the way into West Lynn to about Blankenship. From the KXL Traffic Center, I'm John Morales.
0: The forecast is thanks to Integrity Air Heating and... Well, it is thanks to that, but first let me give you the forecast, I should say, right? Sunny skies. It's going to be a high near 84 degrees, mostly clear tonight. Partly sunny, then becoming sunnier tomorrow afternoon, 74. Saturday, sunshine, 80 degrees both days. Now, that forecast is thanks to Integrity Air, like I said. 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
12: It's 8:12. Oregon's unemployment rate last month was 5.1%, which is a full point higher than the national rate. The state lost 800 jobs. Oregon Employment Department economist Gail Krumenauer says professional and business services lost 1,100 jobs, but there was a bright spot.
14: Construction added 700 jobs, and that was the largest gain of any broad sector.
0: The state's been losing jobs for months.
14: Similarly, in the past few months, we've seen relatively little net change in employment. If we look over the past year, Oregon employers lost 10,900 jobs, which was a drop of 0.5%.
0: Healthcare and social assistance gained more than 10,000 jobs over the last 12 months. Manufacturing lost 6,800 jobs.
12: A Hillsborough man has pleaded guilty to giving U.S. military information to China. 41-year-old Ryu Duan served in the Army from 2013 to 2017. Federal prosecutors say between 2021 and 25, he paid active duty U.S. Army soldiers to gather information about vehicles, including the Bradley, Stryker, and HIMARS platforms that he sent to China. He was arrested in March. Li Tian, an active duty U.S. Army officer, was also indicted. Duan will be sentenced in December.
0: Oregon has been overpaying coordinated care organizations for Medicaid costs. KXL's Dane Vodder reports.
15: Secretary of State Tobias Reed says it was discovered during an audit.
16: Out of more than 2 million Medicaid IDs, auditors identified 645 potential duplicates.
15: $4.1 million were overpaid to providers, and Reed says the problem was avoidable.
16: We made 5 recommendations to improve the detection and prevention of duplicate IDs, and if they happen, to quickly correct overpayments.
15: The Oregon Health Authority had already started correcting some of the duplicates. Auditors will return in a year and a half to check whether the recommendations were put in place. Dane Vodder, FM News 101.
12: The owners of beloved Southeast Portland soccer bar Goal PDX focused on their staff members in the wake of a devastating fire early Tuesday morning. KXL's Gail Cunningham reports.
17: Plywood covers the burned out bar at Southeast 17th and Hawthorne.
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17: 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Despite the damage, they're thankful no one was inside at the time, and they're grateful to firefighters who responded quickly. They anticipate being closed for several months, and they're focused on supporting their now unemployed staff.
19: Great staff. Trustworthy, hardworking. They're the ones that make the atmosphere here.
17: The cause of the fire is under investigation. 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
0: 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From the KXL Sports Desk, here's Noah Friedman.
20: Grant, as the Mariners wind down the 2026 season, having clinched a losing campaign the night before and the first for the club since the full season 2019, they played hard last night. Former Mariner Yusei Kikuchi faced Cal Raleigh, with the former MVP runner-up recording a sack fly against him in a previous at-bat on the night. Next result in the fifth inning was a devastating blow.
21: He hits this hard into left field, fair ball, base hit. Arozarena is coming around to score. Canzone held at third base. Cal Raleigh, a go-ahead RBI double in the fifth inning. And the Mariners lead it 3-2.
20: Raleigh drove in 3 of 4 earned runs on the night. Seattle would knock Kikuchi out of the game a few batters later. Mariners scoring 5 unanswered runs in the final 4 frames to win it 7-2. Seattle now has a 5.5 game deficit to work with in the AL West standings. M's are off today before a three-game set in Colorado starting tomorrow. The homecoming in Queens keeps getting sweeter for one former Met home run king.
21: 59 strikeouts, and he blasts this ball to deep left field. Alonso will watch number 301 into the second deck.
20: Back-to-back games with a home run for Pete Alonso against his former club. 37 on the season now to go along with an AL-leading 102 runs batted in. Baltimore would end up winning the game in extra innings 7-5. Just four games left in the inaugural Portland Fire season as the WNBA returns following the international break. The Rose City will play host to the Phoenix Mercury with tip-off at 7 tonight from Moda Center. They'll play the Valkyries, the number 2 team in the W tomorrow in Golden State. Fun one coming up in Orchard Park, New York tonight. Thursday night football, the Buffalo Bills and the Detroit Lions, the opening of Highmark Stadium over there in Orchard Park, New York. The Bills, currently a 4.5-point betting favorite. With sports at 15 and 45, Noah Friedman, FM News 101.
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1: ABC News. I'm Sherry Preston. ABC News has obtained photographs about the extent of damage Iranian missile and drone strikes have taken to U.S. bases in the Middle East since the war began with Iran nearly 7 months ago. The pictures show damage to U.S. planes and supplies and also barracks. Here's ABC military contributor Mick Mulroy.
3: It isn't just they're going after military hardware, aircraft, runways, etc., but they seem to be deliberately targeting housing modules, so the barracks where our military members sleep. So that indicates to me they're trying to cause major casualties. This is obviously an issue that needs to be addressed.
1: At least one service member tells ABC News there are missile and drone strikes on bases nearly every day. For months, Pentagon Chief Pete Hegseth has tried to downplay Iran's attacks. OpenAI now disclosing six more reports of unexpected or concerning behavior in its AI models, including the models acting without authorization and evading oversight. ABC's Elizabeth Schulze.
22: This is really underscoring the urgent warnings from OpenAI CEO Sam Altman and rival Anthropic CEO Dario Amodei that AI is learning to outsmart humans and that the tech needs to slow down. And overnight here in Washington, the Senate did try to fast-track legislation that would force companies to build an AI kill switch to shut down their models, but that legislation failed to advance.
1: The NTSB remains on the scene of the deadly news chopper crash in Los Angeles. Among the evidence, audio from that day.
23: You could hear the pilots of the other choppers in the area piece together that one of them went down.
24: There's a helicopter down just outside the airspace. It's a helicopter, and right now we're thinking it's TB4.
23: On the ground, journalists wiping away tears and embracing first responders, and longtime KNBC anchor Colleen Williams having to report her colleagues' deaths on the air.
1: ABC's Trevor Ault in Los Angeles. 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
0: It's 8:20 on this Thursday morning. This is Portland's Morning News. We have some stories that we are working on today.
12: Portland Police Union calling on a city councilor to resign, citing some past social media posts.
0: A local credit union financial advisor reacts to the Fed's unanimous vote to raise interest rates.
12: And there's a major change coming to American Idol. We'll tell you what's next for that iconic show in entertainment news at 8:27.
0: The first is 8:21, traffic and weather together on the ones. John Morales, how are the roads on this Friday Eve?
13: westbound 84 is really dragging from 205 all the way into the I-5 interchange. That section will set you back around 23 minutes. On the Sunset Highway, eastbound traffic is still sluggish from 185th Avenue all the way into the Vista Ridge Tunnel. We're also seeing a bit of slow traffic on northbound 217 from Greenberg up to around Allen. Southbound traffic hits the brakes from Shoals Ferry down to the I-5 interchange. And southbound I-5 is locked in place from just after Columbia Boulevard down to the Fremont Bridge. Northbound traffic is slow and stretches from the 205 interchange up to Terwilliger Curve. 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From the KXL Traffic Center, I'm John Morales.
12: Forecast for today, sunny skies, a warm afternoon, just a super pleasant day, 84 our projected high. It'll be 57 our low overnight. Skies are going to stay clear, and we're going to have a partly sunny, kind of cloudy morning on Friday. It will eventually clear, giving us a high of 74. Saturday and Sunday, 80 degrees. We're going to have a sunny weekend as well. Right now, it is 57. 7 degrees, very sunny in downtown Portland.
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1: Weekly unemployment claims dip back below 200,000 for the first time since mid-July. The decline of 10,000 from last week put the measure at 196,000. Continuing claims reported with a one-week lag came in at 1.730 million, and that's down 39,000 from a prior report. Wall Street is moving higher as oil prices continue to retreat this week. The Dow Industrial Average is up by more than 200 points. The NASDAQ is up by more than 350. As we mentioned, oil prices moving lower. West Texas crude down 2% at $100 a barrel. I'm Dan Loney with Your Money Now on FM News 101 KXL.
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0: And for 25 years, we've heard this famous phrase on American Idol.
3: One, two, three. You're going to Hollywood.
0: But that iconic show's judges will now just have to say you're going to Georgia. Fremantle Media now confirming production of the show is moving from L.A. to Atlanta. Georgia now steadily attracting film and television productions with a 20% transferable tax credit.
2: Well, fans of Madonna have had their prayers answered. For the first time in 23 years, the legendary performer will take the stage at the MTV Video Music Awards on September 27th. She leads this year's ceremony with 11 nominations, including Video of the Year and Artist of the Year.
0: The country music community coming together to remember Dolly with a concert next month in Nashville. The CMA presents I Will Always Love You, a celebration of Dolly Parton, will air live on ABC from Belmont University October 21st. Of course, Dolly died last month at the age of 80.
2: And on this date in 1996, we first heard this iconic theme song. Mission Impossible, of course, won 10 Emmys and 3 Golden Globes during its first run on TV. It came back in the late 80s for 2 seasons and, of course, inspired some movies.
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0: And I'm Grant MacHill. It's now 8:30 on this Thursday morning.
2: Here's a look at some of our top stories today. 2 fires in Clackamas County, closer to being contained, allowing officials to drop evacuation orders.
0: Mariners bounce back against one of the worst teams in baseball. That's in sports at 8:45.
2: And on Wall Street, stocks seem to be bouncing back today. Business news coming up at 8:56.
0: 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It's 8:31. Traffic and weather are together on the ones. John Morales, how are the roads on this Thursday?
8: We're seeing some persistent slow-and-go traffic on the Sunset Highway eastbound from 185th Avenue all the way into the Vista Ridge Tunnel. That's going to cost you about 25 minutes. Westbound I-84 is also stop-and-go from 205 all the way into the I-5 split. There's heavy traffic on southbound

0: I-205 from just before 212 out to around Blankenship. Northbound traffic is sluggish from the I-5 interchange out to Stafford, and then it tightens up again from around Johnson Creek up to Powell. There is some heavy traffic on northbound 217 from around 99W up to Allen. Southbound 217 is slow from Shoals Ferry to 299W. From the KXL Traffic Center, I'm John Morales.
1: Thanks, John. Let's look at our forecast, shall we? It's going to be a sunny day, a warm afternoon, looking at a high in the mid-80s, maybe 84. Mostly clear overnight tonight and tomorrow, Friday, partly sunny in the morning. We will get to a full sunny day with a high near 74 by the end of it. And early clouds on Saturday as well could hit 80 to start the weekend, and on Sunday, sunny skies, a warm afternoon, 81 degrees. Right now, it is sunny, 57 degrees, just a beautiful morning in Portland.
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1: It's 8:32. Portland's police union wants City Councilor Mitch Green to resign over his past social media posts where he expressed a hatred for officers. Mitch Elliott has details.
3: Police Chief Bob Day says Green's comments damaged trust and reflect an agenda. Green says that agenda centers on changing Portland's public safety system.
4: Support Portland's street response, to resist cuts to the non-armed, non-sworn part of the public safety system, to fully fund our Office of Violence Prevention, all those things. And I want to work towards a world where we don't need police in prisons.
3: Green also points to his support for a budget amendment that added 20 police officers. The police union says Green's views should disqualify him from making decisions about the Bureau's budget and policies. Mitch Elliott, FM News 101.
2: Evacuation orders have ended near two Clackamas County wildfires. The sheriff's office says reduced fire activity and stronger containment lowered the immediate threat from the Austin and Narrow fires. Highway 224 and Forest Road 57 have reopened, though hazards and active cleanup work will keep some forest roads and trails closed.
1: Oregon Governor Tina Kotek has declared a drought emergency for Hood River County. It's the seventh drought declaration of the year. 22 of Oregon's 36 counties are now under drought emergency status. More than half of Hood River County is in moderate drought. The emergency declaration allows the state to respond faster and makes assistance available to local water users.
2: PGE is replacing a transmission line that's been in service for more than a century. KXL's Tim Lance reports.
5: PGE's first phase of replacing a historic transmission line is moving north and is expected to reach the Springwater Corridor Trail this month. The project uses stronger, fire-resistant steel poles, meaning that they need fewer of them to replace the existing towers. The upgraded power lines, they say, can carry nearly twice as much electricity. PGE has already recycled to about 125 tons of steel as a part of the project, with more than twice that amount expected by completion. Tim Lance, FM News 101.
1: Now, the move by the Fed to raise interest rates by 0.25% is going to be felt all around the country and, of course, here in the Northwest. KXL's Brett Recamp has local reaction.
6: We spoke with financial advisor David Yates with On Point Credit Union.
7: I think for practically everyone, you're going to see a little bit more interest on your bank accounts over the next couple of weeks.
6: David says the Fed meets again at the end of October and another rate hike could happen. Chair of the Federal Reserve, Kevin Warsh, says inflation needs to get down closer to that 2% goal. The vote to raise the benchmark rate by 25 basis points for the first time since 2023 was unanimous, which David says points to this being the right move for the U.S. economy. Brett Recamp, FM News 101.
2: Oregon Senator Jeff Merkley says this week's Supreme Court ruling upholding current mail-in ballot policies is not the end of the fight over vote by mail.
8: We have a president determined to destroy the integrity of the coming election, and we have to be absolutely vigilant in defending it.
2: He says President Trump has ignored court orders before.
8: His personal corruption is a factor, and his effort to destroy our republic and create an authoritarian state. All of these are so unpopular that he faces a devastating losses in November unless he rigs the election.
2: U.S. Attorney General Todd Blanche has said the administration will abide by the ruling despite believing it was not the right decision.
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15: 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Ashley A, Ashley D, Ashley P, is this for a group project again? 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Hey, Kristen! You got the ring light and the tripod this time. 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
1: 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I'm John Eric Smith, along with Grant Manhill. Here are some of the stories we're following today.
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2: And a Grammy-nominated performer, not just rapping bars, he's now dishing out dating advice. 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
1: We'll have those stories and more in 90 seconds. But first, it is 8:41. Traffic and weather are together on the ones. John Morales, how's that drive-in today?
0: We've been looking at a solid 20-minute drive from Vancouver into Portland. Southbound I-5 really ratchets down from just before Lombard to the Fremont Bridge. Northbound I-5 is fairly tough as well, from 205 to Lower Boone's Ferry, then again from Capitol Highway to the north end of the Markham Bridge. Westbound I-84 is also a bit of a struggle, from 205 all the way into the I-5 interchange. That's about a 25-minute ride. On the Sunset Highway, eastbound traffic is sluggish from 185th Avenue all the way into the 405 interchange. 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From the KXL Traffic Center, I'm John Morales.
2: Sunshine in the forecast today. Going to be a nice, warm, late summer day, 84 degrees, cooling off to the low, mid-50s or so tonight with clear skies. Tomorrow, a little cooler, 74, still with sunshine. Saturday and Sunday, that sunshine sticking around, 80 Saturday. Sunday, 81. Right now, downtown Portland, nice. See lots of sun out there, maybe a few clouds out there as well, 56 degrees.
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2: 842 now, and the Oregon Health Authority has been making duplicate payments to some coordinated care organizations. KXL's Dane Vodder reports.
20: Secretary of State Tobias Reed says an audit found 645 potential duplicate IDs out of more than 2 million Medicare recipients, costing $4.1 million.
21: $4 million is a small percentage of the total, but OHA already identified many of the duplicates and recouped or adjusted some payments before our review was complete.
20: $37 billion was paid to CCOs between 2020 and 2024. Auditors made 5 recommendations, which Reed says would prevent the problem in the future and identify it quickly when it happens. Dane Vodder, FM News 101.
1: For a second time this month, Southwest Washington Congresswoman Marie Glusenkamp-Perez breaking with House Democrat leaders. She and Maine Democrat Jared Golden joined Republicans Tuesday to advance bills including Russia sanctions backed by President Trump. Glusenkamp-Perez says she supports those sanctions and is proud to represent one of America's largest Ukrainian communities.
2: The owners of a popular Southeast Portland soccer bar say they don't know what the future holds after fire badly damaged it early Thursday. KXL's Gail Cunningham reports.
22: The owners of Goal PDX at 17th and Hawthorne still struggle to adjust to the reality of it all.
23: It's hard. It still doesn't seem real, you know.
24: Normally this time of day there'd be 10, 15 people in here watching European mid-league football games.
22: Linda Peel and Peter Maher tell our news partner KGW they woke Tuesday to news of the fire that started in the kitchen and spread into the roof. They're grateful no one was inside and that fire crews arrived quickly. The cause is under investigation, and while Maher says the future is uncertain, they hope to reopen eventually.
24: We'll be closed for months and months, and we don't know the next steps.
22: Gail Cunningham, FM News 101.
1: Well, it turns out that humans and T-Rex have something.
2: T-Rexes?
1: Yeah. Multiple T-Rex have something in common. Tammy Trujillo explains.
25: Scientists at UCLA say they've been able to determine the body temperature of the dinosaur and say it's about the same as humans at around 97 degrees Fahrenheit. They say they used fossilized teeth from the creature to reach that conclusion and say it's more evidence that the T-Rex was a warm-blooded animal and had the ability to survive in climates that would be too cold for other reptiles. Their findings are published in the journal Science Advances. I'm Tammy Trujillo.
2: 8:45 now. 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It was not a sweep by Disneyland as the Mariners get right back in that win column. From the KXL Sports Desk, here's Noah Friedman.
26: Grant, last night, George Kirby and Yusei Kikuchi each pitched into the fifth inning despite allowing 2 runs apiece. Seattle then got a lucky break against the Angels' lefty.
27: Ground ball to first, backhanded by Grissom. Down to second, and the throw goes into left field. 2 runs is going to score. Canzone will score. Rounding third, heading home is Cal Raleigh. 2 runs are in. Down to second goes Julio. The Angels had a chance for an inning-ending double play, but the Mariners tack on 2 more runs.
26: We're going to miss you, Rick Riz. Seattle continued to score throughout the final 4 innings, winning the game 7-2 in Anaheim. The Mariners have a better chance right now of winning the division with a 5.5-game deficit in the AL West. versus a 6.5 game climb in the wild card. Seattle is off tonight with a 3-game road series coming up against the Rockies starting tomorrow night. Thursday Night Football kicks off tonight for the first time this season, and it's a good one. Detroit visiting Buffalo as the Bills open their new $2.1 billion Highmark Stadium. However, Buffalo star quarterback Josh Allen just wants the attention on the game.
3: You know, it's the first official, you know, seasonal game in there. But we're not really focused on that. We're just focused on short week, playing against a tough opponent, trying to have the best week possible.

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2: From ABC News, I'm Sherry Preston. ABC News has obtained photographs about the extent of damage Iranian missile and drone strikes have taken to U.S. bases in the Middle East since the war began with Iran nearly 7 months ago. The pictures show damage to U.S. planes and supplies and also barracks. Here's ABC military contributor Mick Mulroy.
3: It isn't just they're going after military hardware, aircraft, runways, etc., but they seem to be deliberately targeting housing modules, so the barracks where our military members sleep. So that indicates to me they're trying to cause major casualties. This is obviously an issue that needs to be addressed.
2: At least one service member tells ABC News there are missile and drone strikes on bases nearly every day. For months, Pentagon Chief Pete Hegseth has tried to downplay Iran's attacks. OpenAI now disclosing six more reports of unexpected or concerning behavior in its AI models, including the models acting without authorization and evading oversight. ABC's Elizabeth Schulze.
4: This is really underscoring the urgent warnings from OpenAI CEO Sam Altman and rival Anthropic CEO Dario Amodei that AI is learning to outsmart humans and that the tech needs to slow down. And overnight here in Washington, the Senate did try to fast-track legislation that would force companies to build an AI kill switch to shut down their models, but that legislation failed to advance.
2: The NTSB remains on the scene of the deadly news chopper crash in Los Angeles. Among the evidence, audio from that day.
5: You could hear the pilots of the other choppers in the area piece together that one of them went down.
6: There's a helicopter down just outside of the airspace. It's a helicopter, and right now we're thinking it's TV4.
5: On the ground, journalists wiping away tears and embracing first responders, and longtime KNBC anchor Colleen Williams having to report her colleagues' deaths on the air.
2: ABC's Trevor Ault in Los Angeles. 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
8: 8:50 on this Thursday morning. You've got Portland's morning news. Here are some of our top stories today.
0: A power line that's been around since the 1920s getting a major upgrade from Portland General Electric.
8: Brace yourself, as everything from credit cards to car loans about to go up after the Fed decides to raise interest rates for the first time since 2023.
0: And a new plot twist just before Steven Tyler's trial. We'll explain in entertainment news at 8:57.
8: Gonna have to wait just a minute or two. It's 8:51. Traffic and weather on the ones, of course. John Morales, how are the roads on this Friday Eve?
9: It's a slow-moving crowd on southbound I-205 out of Clackamas. That really hits the brakes from 212 across the Abernathy Bridge. Then it stays sluggish out to Blankenship. Northbound 205 is also stop and go from the 5 interchange out to about Blankenship. Then it's sluggish again from Johnson Creek up to Powell. Westbound I-84 is really heavy as well from the 205 interchange all the way into the I-5 split. On the Sunset Highway, eastbound traffic is improving slightly. That's slow now from 158th out to the Vista Ridge Tunnel. 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From the KXL Traffic Center, I'm John Morales.
0: Forecast time, sunny skies, a warm afternoon, going to hit 84 today. Tomorrow, about 10 degrees cooler, but it will be a sunny Friday. And 80 degrees on Saturday. Sunday will be sunny, of course, and 81 degrees. Monday, mostly sunny. It will not be as warm. Will be near 77.

0: degrees. And for all you fall fans, autumn officially begins just after 5 p.m. on Tuesday. Right now, it is 59 degrees and sunny in downtown Portland.
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12: I-5 southbound is now closed through Rose Quarter. 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
18: General Motors is entering the missile business. It is supplying parts for Lockheed Martin's Patriot missile program at a time when American munition supplies are depleted due to the conflicts in Ukraine and the Middle East. Novo Nordisk has announced a partnership with Anthropic to use its AI technology for drug research. Novo says it will use Anthropic's science-specific platform, Claude Science, to speed up discovery and development of new medicines. I'm Dan Loney with Your Money Now on FM News 101 KXL.
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0: 970.
1: The judge in Steven Tyler's sexual assault lawsuit will miss the entire upcoming trial. She recused herself from the case earlier this week because she says she talked about it with another judge without realizing that judge had previously been dismissed from the trial. The Aerosmith frontman is accused of sexually assaulting a 16-year-old in the 70s.
0: Royal Mail is celebrating Duran Duran's five-decade career. Postal Service Company is set to release a collection of special stamps focusing on the band's album artwork. The group is just the ninth band to be featured in a Royal Mail stamp issue. But I start trusting you. How about the car?
1: You look like a star. You strut what you want. You think. Need some dating advice? We can now call a well-known rapper for that. Offset has launched a new hotline called Need FM, where he'll answer callers' relationship questions. Now, when it comes to love life, be warned, the Grammy-nominated artist has been married once and then divorced from fellow performer Cardi B back in 2024.
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6: From ABC News, I'm Michelle Franzen. The war with Iran taking a toll economically and on U.S. military sites across the Middle East. ABC News obtaining new images sent by active service members showing damaged or destroyed U.S. military assets in the region. Here's ABC's Mary Bruce.
7: One American service member who served in this war telling us the American people are unaware of the extent of the damage that American bases are taking in. It's being kept a secret, and we're acting like it's no big deal. But you know, there are drone strikes and ballistic missile strikes actively landing on bases every day.
6: The ongoing conflict also still driving up oil prices. A gallon of gas in the U.S. now stands at $4.45, according to Gas Buddy. There are six new incidents revealed overnight in what AI calls disturbing and concerning behavior of artificial intelligence. In one case, a model of ChatGPT proposed making up historical data. Here's ABC's Elizabeth Schulze.
8: This is really underscoring the urgent warnings from OpenAI CEO Sam Altman and rival Anthropic CEO Dario Amodei that AI is learning to outsmart humans and that the tech needs to slow down. And overnight here in Washington, the Senate did try to fast-track legislation that would force companies to build an AI kill switch to shut down their models, but that legislation failed to advance.
6: In Los Angeles, the NTSB is reviewing video and audio evidence from the deadly news helicopter crash that killed all on board and another person on the ground. Here's ABC's Trevor R.
9: You could hear the pilots of the other choppers in the area piece together that one of them went down.
10: There's a helicopter down just outside the airspace. It's a helicopter, and right now we're thinking it's TB4.
9: On the ground, journalists wiping away tears and embracing first responders. and longtime KNBC

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0: 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This is the left-wing fundraising clearinghouse. They show that staff knowingly waved through foreign donations using verification methods. Like,
1: really?
0: They have a LinkedIn.
2: Well, that so what more proof do you need, David?
0: Yeah. What? And then number one, great news here. The U.S. poverty rate fell to the lowest level ever recorded, according to the Census Bureau.
2: Man, ain't that something? 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
1: I don't know if you happen to see this update. Tayshia Fortune, she was the 29-year-old mom of four, found hanging from a tree behind a vacant home in Jackson, Mississippi. That was back on August 3rd.
0: Yeah.
2: Oh, yeah.
1: And, well, immediately, people are saying that that's a modern-day lynching.
0: Yeah.
1: And you had AOC and Ayanna Pressley, other Democrats, signed a letter demanding a federal investigation into modern-day lynchings. Well, after a few weeks of work, the Mississippi State Medical Examiner's Office ruled the death a homicide. September 11th, Jackson police arrested 51-year-old Jacques Ratliff, black man who knew her. Court papers say he used a black cable cord in the hanging.
0: Yeah.
1: Yes, but did you get that update?
0: No. I did see it, but I haven't seen it amplified by the people who were calling this a lynching. Sort of like the kid who drowned in Mississippi.
1: Mm-hmm.
0: He was a black kid, and the
1: right.
0: conspiracy theory was that his white friends just decided to kill him for some reason.
1: Right.
0: By the way, they've just issued a notice that they intend to sue Sunny Hostin on The View. Because she implied that they murdered him in some sort of race-related hate crime.
1: Good.
0: Yeah.
1: That nonsense should really stop. I mean, my goodness. And then, I guess we'll have to get into this later. You have different trends that are out there. Some people are saying college kids are trading frat parties for wellness darties. Do you know what a darty
2: wellness
1: is?
2: Darties?
1: No. Yes.
2: No, I don't know. What is a darty?
1: A darty is a daytime party, Scott.
2: Okay.
3: Back in my day, we just called that day drinking.
1: Well, they're not drinking. See, they're doing Pilates, yoga,
0: okay.
1: Maybe an ice bath, coffee, something like that afterward. We'll get into it.
2: Well, that's no fun.
1: You should see the video before you go a-judging.
2: Oh, okay.
1: Yeah. Fun update, and what's your story coming up?
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9: ABC News, I'm Michelle Franzen. The fate of the Kennedy Center remains in limbo. President Trump returning from a North Carolina rally last night, telling ABC's Karen Travers, the center will be, quote, ripped down if he's not recognized for helping the institution financially.
10: I pushed him on that. I said, are you saying if your name is not added that you are going to tear down the building? And he again repeated that point about recognition. He said, quote, I think the Trump administration should be recognized. That answer yesterday to me has already been added to a federal filing today as part of this effort to not have a demolition carried out there.
9: It comes just a day after the board voted to shutter the center for renovation, citing safety concerns after a judge blocked Trump's name from being added to the facade. More concerns over artificial intelligence emerging. Six new incidents revealed overnight in what OpenAI calls disturbing and concerning behavior of AI. On Wall Street, stocks are up. This is ABC News.
11: The Sunset Highway is closed due to a crash westbound between Murray Boulevard and Cornell Road. There is no estimated time for its reopening. Traffic is stopped, backed up to Highway 217. Eastbound traffic is also stop and go from 158th out to about Murray Boulevard. 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From the KXL Traffic Center, I'm John Morales.
12: I'm John Eric Smith with your forecast. Sunny skies and a warm afternoon expected today. High near 84, mostly clear overnight. And on Friday, starting your weekend outright, a 74-degree day, sunny skies.
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1: On the Sunset Highway westbound at Murray Boulevard, they're blocking the left lane and traffic is stopped, backed up to 217. Northbound 217 is also backed up to around Southwest Canyon Road. Eastbound Sunset Highway hits the brakes just after 185th, and that stays slow back out to Murray with another little sluggish patch from the Zoo to the Vista Ridge Tunnel. George Moreland Plumbing, the water heater king, with the largest selection of fixtures in the Northwest. If it's plumbing, George Moreland has it. From the KXL Traffic Center, I'm John Morales.
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1: From the KXL Newsroom, I'm Grant MacHill. And Portland's police union is calling on City Councilor Mitch Green to resign over his past social media posts where he expressed, quote, pure hatred for officers.
2: Police Chief Bob Day says Green's comments damaged trust and reflect an agenda. Green says that agenda centers on changing Portland's public safety system.
3: Support Portland Street Response to resist cuts to the non-armed, non-sworn part of the public safety system, to fully fund our Office of Violence Prevention. I want to work towards a world where we don't need police in prisons.
2: Green also points to his support for a budget amendment that added 20 police officers. The police union says Green's views should disqualify him from making decisions about the Bureau's budget and policies. Mitch Elliott, FM News 101.
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8: There's a crash on the Sunset Highway westbound at Murray Boulevard. They're blocking the left lane and left shoulder. Traffic is stop and go from Cedar Hills. There's sluggish traffic eastbound from 158 out to about Cedar Hills. Then again from Schultz Ferry to 405. 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
9: I'm John Eric Smith with your forecast. Sunny skies and a warm afternoon expected today. High near 84, mostly clear overnight. And on Friday, starting your weekend out right, a 74-degree day, sunny skies.
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15: The Markley, Van Camp, and Robbins Show. Jamie Markley, David Van Camp, Scott Robbins. So a lot of talk about AI, and now you have a lot of Democrats saying something has to be done immediately.
16: Yeah, yeah. All of a sudden they're saying like, oh, it's an AI crisis. What crisis are we talking about here?
17: When did the switch get flipped here?
15: As soon as the first, quote, whistleblower came
17: out.
15: What
17: prompted all of this?
16: Yeah,
17: well.
16: They want to try to resurrect the Ministry of Truth.
15: Sort of.
17: Oh, boy.
15: Yeah. So, been a lot of talk of this. Fox last night, they had Jason Calacanis on. He's from the All In podcast. And I played a little bit of this clip, but this is more of a full clip of him talking about the fear of AI running nukes and what would have to happen for that to happen. Just because you've had a lot of people comparing AI to nukes. So, roll it.

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2: Okay. So, I mentioned this pronunciation thing because we were talking about pronunciations of different things earlier. So, former minor league baseball player by the name of Francis Grulon. And he played a pronunciation game with his teammates. Now I'm having a hard time. And it's so dang funny, man. Yeah, all I can see is the left freaking out. But all these guys together are just having a ball with it. The first thing he's trying to pronounce is photosynthesis. Go.
3: Photosynthesis.
2: Okay. Next up is mischievous.
4: Mischievous.
2: Then extravaganza.
3: Extravaganza.
2: Vacuum cleaner. It's pretty good.
3: Vacuum cleaner.
2: See, that was pretty good.
0: Not bad.
2: Flamboyant.
3: Flamboyant.
2: Purple velvet.
3: Purple Burba.
0: Can I hear that one again?
5: That was a good one. Yeah, I like that one too.
2: Yes, we can do it again.
3: Purple Burba.
2: Then shenanigans.
3: Shenanigans.
2: And finally, squirrels.
3: Squealer.
0: Squealer.
2: Now, some of the players are white, other players of color. Everyone's laughing, and I'm sure someone on the left will take issue with that.
5: Yes, you know that.
2: Even though their teammates are just, you know, having a good time.
5: Yes.
2: So, yeah, that was a lot of fun.
5: That was fun.
2: Okay, much to get to. Something we got to hit. Rahm Emanuel, what does it mean when your party's gotten intellectually flabby? Been around it. What's your story? Coming right up.
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11: ABC News, I'm Michelle Franzen. In Los Angeles, the NTSB reviewing evidence from the deadly news helicopter crash this week that killed all on board and a third person on the ground. That chopper was covering a bus and SUV crash that killed two people. The SUV driver's court appearance today postponed.
12: 36-year-old Bailey Rios was booked for murder. She allegedly drove a 2004 Ford Expedition at excessive speeds, running red lights and slamming into a Los Angeles Metro bus, killing two victims inside. Rios was due in court to face a judge on Thursday morning, but she was unable to attend the court hearing due to a medical reason. Alex Stone, ABC News, Los Angeles.
11: The ongoing war with Iran continuing, along with most shipping traffic blocked in the Strait of Hormuz. That's driving oil prices up again. A gallon of gas in the U.S., $4.45, according to Gas Buddy. On Wall Street, stocks are up this hour. Investors trying to claw back some of yesterday's sell-off after the Fed board signaled more interest rate cuts are in store this year. This is ABC News.
13: Thank you.
4: There's a crash on southbound I-205 at Highway 212. They're blocking the right lane, and traffic is stop and go from 213. There's some heavy traffic on southbound I-5 from around Lombard down to the Fremont Bridge. Southbound 405 stays heavy across the Fremont Bridge down to Burnside. Now's the time to stock up on seasoned firewood before the fall showers arrive. 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From the KXL Traffic Center, I'm John Morales.
13: I'm John Eric Smith with your KXL forecast. Sunny skies today, high near 84. Friday is going to be a sunny day. 10 degrees cooler, though, 74. And on Saturday, cloudy start, getting up to 80 degrees and sunny.
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7: There's a crash on southbound I-205 at Highway 212. They're blocking the right lane and traffic is stop and go from 213. We also got word of a serious crash on southbound Martin Luther King Jr. Boulevard at Northeast Columbia Boulevard. Traffic is tough getting by in the area. 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From the KXL Traffic Center, I'm John Morales.
8: I'm John Eric Smith with your forecast. Sunny skies and a warm afternoon expected today. High near 84, mostly clear overnight. And on Friday, starting your weekend outright, a 74-degree day, sunny skies.
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1: Here's some Portland math. If it looks sunny, wait 10 minutes. If traffic looks clear, check again. Or better yet, just listen. Traffic and weather is on the ones. With the help of KXL, you'll know about the slowdown, the storm cell, and the story everyone is about to start talking about.
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3: Newburgh 219 is closed north and south between Northeast Hash Road and Northeast Wilsonville Road due to a gas leak. They are setting up a detour. This could be an extended closure. 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
4: From ABC News, I'm Michelle Franzen. In the latest ongoing court battle over the Kennedy Center, a federal judge today ordering that the center provide 30 days notice before making any major physical changes to the building, including demolishing it. President Trump told ABC's Karen Travers the center would be ripped down if he's not given credit for helping the Performing Arts Center. Here's ABC's Mary Bruce.
5: He is adamant that he should be recognized for helping the institution financially, and it comes just a day after the board voted to immediately closed the center for renovation, citing safety concerns after a judge blocked them from adding Trump's name to the building.
4: Both Republican and Democratic lawmakers are voicing concerns over plans to demolish the building. The ongoing war with Iran and blocks to ship traffic in the Strait of Hormuz driving oil prices up again. A gallon of gas in the U.S. is $4.45, according to Gas Buddy. ABC's Andrea Fujii says record diesel prices are also impacting truckers and farmers.
6: This Ohio farmer says he's spending $1,500 more per day in diesel than a year ago to run his tractor.
7: Everything we do, fertilizer, chemicals, everything we do is tied to the petroleum market. So as the petroleum market moves up, all of those inputs move up.
6: The Federal Reserve, trying to fight inflation, is now raising interest rates by a quarter point.
4: In Los Angeles, the NTSB is reviewing evidence gathered from this week's news helicopter crash that killed all on board and a third person on the ground. The chopper was covering a bus, an SUV crash that killed two people. The SUV driver's court appearance today postponed.
8: 36-year-old Bailey Rios was booked for murder. She allegedly drove a 2004 Ford Expedition at excessive speeds, running red lights and slamming into a Los Angeles Metro bus, killing two victims inside. Rios was due in court to face a judge on Thursday morning, but she was unable to attend the court hearing due to a medical reason.
4: ABC's Alex Stone, you're listening to ABC News.
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11: From the KXL Newsroom, I'm Grant Mackill. And Portland City Councilor Mitch Green says he will not resign over social media posts attacking police. The post from 2020 called officers, quote, absolute monsters. Mitch Elliott reports.
12: The Portland Police Association calls Green's past comments violent and disqualifying. Green posted them during the 2020 protests. He says his actions as a councilor offer a better measure of his leadership.
13: When I entered this office, I left those tweets behind me, and I committed to focusing on the work of the city. And so I want them to judge me by my vote records, by my action, by my conduct in this building.
12: Green.

0: says he no longer hates officers or considers them monsters. He faces re-election in November. Mitch Elliott, FM News 101.
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4: In Newburgh, 219 is closed north and south between Northeast Hash Road and Northeast Wilsonville Road due to a gas leak. They are setting up a detour. This could be an extended closure. 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
5: I'm John Eric Smith with your forecast. Sunny skies and a warm afternoon expected today. High near 84, mostly clear overnight. And on Friday, starting your weekend out right, a 74-degree day, sunny skies.
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3: Hey, welcome back to Lars Larson Show. How much sense does it make to tell voters in a state you're allowed to vote, you're allowed to make laws, you're allowed to revoke laws, you're allowed to set the policies of the state you live in? I mean, after all, doesn't that fall right in with the constitutional belief that the people are the government and that the government that serves those people draws its authority from the consent of the governed? Only now the government, and I'll give you an example from Washington State, and I voted in this one, so I feel very personally connected to it. You're right. I've got a dog in the fight here. And by the way, do I have natural gas in my home? I do. Do I have a natural gas stove? Do I have a natural gas water heater? Do I have a natural gas space heater? Yes, I've got all of those. I'm a big believer. I'm also a believer in propane. So what happens? Well, the people that supposedly serve the citizens of the state of Washington decided we don't want the people to be able to use that cheap and abundant energy that America has. I mean, America literally has a couple of hundred years worth of natural gas and propane. Now, should we use that? Who's telling us not to use it? The Chi Coms? The Chinese communists are saying, don't use all that abundant natural gas. Don't use all that abundant coal. Don't use all that abundant nuclear material to run electricity produced by nuclear power plants. Buy our solar panels and windmills instead. Now, shouldn't it be enough that when you look at China and say, was China running its economy on windmills and solar panels? And the answer is they've got a token number. I mean, after all, you can't be the Ford dealer if you don't drive a Ford yourself. Now, you may have a Lamborghini parked in your garage or a Cadillac or a Hummer or something else, but if you're the Ford dealer, you probably ought to have at least one Ford in your driveway. So the Chi-Coms are smart enough that they've said, well, yeah, we're going to have some solar panels. We'll have some windmills.

0: Got a crash down in Wilsonville, I-5 southbound, right as you approach the Wilsonville Road exit. Semi-truck involved. Left lane is blocked, so we're backed up I-5 south as you move through Wilsonville. Sunset Highway inbound delay is coming down the hill from the zoo towards Vista Ridge Tunnel. 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From the KXO Traffic Center, I'm Michael Convery.
1: I'm John Eric Smith with your KXL forecast. Sunny skies today, high near 84. Friday is going to be a sunny day. 10 degrees cooler, though, 74. And on Saturday, cloudy start, getting up to 80 degrees and sunny.
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6: ABC News, I'm Michelle Franzen. Today, a federal judge stepping in, telling the Kennedy Board it needs to provide 30 days' notice before making any changes to the Performing Arts Center, including renovation or demolition plans.
7: Despite a judge blocking President Trump from renaming the Kennedy Center after himself, Trump has threatened to stop the center's already funded renovation if his name's not plastered on the facade of the Performing Arts Center.
8: The Trump administration should certainly have recognition, because frankly, if we don't do that, it's going to close. It'll end up being ripped down.
7: The judge ordered the Trump administration to provide an update on the center's closure and emergency repairs by next week. Peter Arulambos, ABC News.
6: OpenAI sounding the alarm again on six new incidents in what it calls disturbing and concerning behavior of artificial intelligence. It includes a model of ChatGPT that proposed making up historical data. Following the Fed's interest rate hike, oil prices falling slightly, but they remain elevated due to the war with Iran. This is ABC News.
9: Well, good news down in Newburgh. Highway 219 has been reopened. We had a gas leak earlier that had shut down between Wilsonville Road and Raybell Road, but that has now been taken care of, and Highway 219 is back open again. Delays I-5 southbound still down through Wilsonville, right down near Wilsonville Road's off-ramp. Have an accident off to the left shoulder. This report, a service of Unbound.org. Right now, there are young people across the world facing a tough choice. Continue their dream of education or drop out to help their family put food on the table. From the KXL Traffic Center, I'm Michael Convery.
10: I'm John Eric Smith with your forecast. Sunny skies and a warm afternoon expected today. High near 84, mostly clear overnight. And on Friday, starting your weekend out right, a 74-degree day, sunny skies.
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0: Hey, well, Lars Larson Show, it's a pleasure to be with you. I'm glad to get to your phone calls and emails. You know, about a million years ago when television still ran on steam power instead of electricity, I did documentaries, and I love documentaries. Haven't done one in a long, long time. So I'm really glad to see that the documentary tradition has not gone entirely by the wayside, because a young guy by the name of Travis Tyke joins me now, who's a coin news anchor, but he's also the producer of a brand new documentary, and I would imagine the talent for the documentary as well, about the Moda renovation called Rose City Reckoning, The Cost of Keeping a Team. Travis, welcome to the program.
5: I really appreciate it. Thank you for the opportunity to speak, Lars.
0: I really appreciate that a guy like you as a news anchor would take the time to say, let's do a documentary. This takes more explanation than you can do in a buck and a half in a standard news story.
5: Yeah, it's really true. You know, when we were first looking into this project, you know, we just started with we have to do something a little more full scope around what's going on with the Moda Center. And we didn't know exactly what direction that was going to take us at first. You know, we, as you would expect, let the story unfold, and we followed the story where it took us. And after, man, maybe about 2 or 3 weeks of outlining and planning, we all just looked at each other, that, you know, our team and our group involved on this project, and we said, we have to make this a documentary. You know, there's no way to do this in 5 minutes, 10 minutes, 20 minutes. So we made it 75, and we made a movie about it, and we're really proud of the product.
0: That sounds like a feature film length, and you got management to buy off on not only putting the resources into making it, but putting it on the air. So when does it, tell my audience when it goes on the air, because I want them to make sure to be able to see it tonight.
5: I appreciate that. Yeah, so it drops tonight. It's exclusively streaming on our app, Coin Plus. It is a free app, which you can download if you have Roku, Apple TV, Amazon Fire TV. Most smart TVs have it. And, you know, the reason for that is we're really trying to meet audiences where they are, you know, in the age of 2026, you know, leaning into, you know, our CTV and our app structure and the digital streaming side. So when it does drop tonight at 7 o'clock, it will be on demand. So just like you watch Netflix or how, whatever media you consume, you know, in terms of watching those documentaries, it will operate the exact same way. You will, if you open the Coin Plus app, you will see it right at the top, and it will live there for you to view on demand, after it drops tonight at 7 o'clock.
0: Good. Now, tell me this. What did you find when you looked into this question, Rose City Reckoning, the cost of keeping a team? Did you think you got to an answer to that?
5: I do, to a point, because this

0: We're seeing a little bit of a delay. I-5 southbound at the closure point there at the Fremont Bridge. We're backed up to about Rosa Parks Way. The biggest delay, actually, I-5 southbound is down in Wilsonville. It's pretty tied up right from the 205 merge all the way down to Wilsonville Road. We've had trouble with an accident there off on the left and right shoulders. 205 southbound, delay is coming down across the Glen Jackson Bridge. And again, I-84 westbound, there's some heavy traffic west of 60th down through the Hollywood District towards I-5. From the KXL Traffic Center, I'm Michael Convery.
1: I'm John Eric Smith with your KXL forecast. Sunny skies today, high near 84. Friday is going to be a sunny day. 10 degrees cooler, though, 74. And on Saturday, cloudy start, getting up to 80 degrees and sunny.
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0: Still trouble with the stalled truck, I-5 northbound up on the interstate bridge. Right lane block. We're jammed up pretty solid all the way back towards Lombard. Southbound I-5 is still pretty slow down through Tualatin into North Wilsonville due to some earlier trouble. Hey, are you looking for financial leadership? 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From the KXL Traffic Center, I'm Michael Convery.
1: I'm John Eric Smith with your KXL. Sunny skies today, high near 84. Friday is going to be a sunny day. 10 degrees cooler, though, 74. And on Saturday, cloudy start, getting up to 80 degrees and sunny.
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2: ABC News, I'm Michelle Franzen. New details about the damage to U.S. military sites in the Middle East due to the war with Iran. ABC News obtaining images showing destroyed planes and other assets. ABC's Mary Bruce has details.
3: One American service member who served in this war telling us the American people are unaware of the extent of the damage that American bases are taking in. It's being kept a secret, and we're acting like it's no big deal. But you know, there are drone strikes and ballistic missile strikes actively landing on bases every day.
2: Residents in a rural area of northern Michigan being told to shelter in place following a plane crash earlier today. There are unconfirmed reports the pilot ejected before the aircraft went down. In Los Angeles, the NTSB reviewing evidence from the deadly news helicopter crash that killed all on board, along with a person on the ground. A chopper was covering a bus and SUV crash that killed two people. The driver of the SUV has been charged. This is ABC News.
4: Still trouble with a stalled vehicle, I-5 northbound on the interstate bridge. Right lane is blocked right about mid-span. That backs it up pretty solid all the way back towards Lombard. 205 northbound headed across the Glen Jackson Bridge. Looks pretty good if you're thinking about the alternate. 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From the KXL Traffic Center, I'm Michael Convery.
5: I'm John Eric Smith with your forecast and a warm afternoon expected today. High near 84, mostly clear overnight. And on Friday, starting your weekend outright, a 74-degree day, sunny skies.
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We've had trouble with a stalled vehicle, I-5 northbound up on the interstate bridge. Right lane was blocked, so that's why it's backed up pretty solid back prior to Lombard on I-5 north. I-84 westbound, there's some heavy traffic out of the Hollywood district down to I-5. And again, southbound I-5 is

0: 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From the KXL Traffic Center, I'm Michael Convery.
1: I'm John Eric Smith with your KXL forecast. Sunny skies today, high near 84. Friday is going to be a sunny day. 10 degrees cooler, though, 74. And on Saturday, cloudy start, getting up to 80 degrees and sunny.
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6: 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Luke, what's up, buddy? 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Ashley A, Ashley D, Ashley P, is this for a group project again? 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Hey, Kristen! You got the ring light and the tripod this time. 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
2: From ABC News. Davis Sinker, Prime streaming weeknights on ABC News Live. The ongoing war with Iran taking an economic toll on U.S. military assets throughout the Middle East. Images obtained by ABC News offer a snapshot of some of the damage at U.S. sites in the region. ABC's Mary Bruce has more.
3: A rare look at the toll it's taking on American military assets in the region. ABC News obtaining images sent to us by active service members who we are not naming show the extent of some of the damage. For months, Pentagon Chief Pete Hegseth has downplayed Iran's attacks.
2: The Pentagon has not commented on the photos. In the latest legal round over the Kennedy Center, a federal judge today ordered the center provide 30 days notice before making any major changes, including demolishing the building. Earlier, President Trump told ABC's Karen Travers the Performing Arts Center will be ripped down if he's not recognized for fundraising efforts.
4: I pushed him on that. I said, are you saying if your name is not added that you are going to tear down the building? And he again repeated that point about recognition. He said, quote, I think the Trump administration should be recognized. That answer yesterday to me has already been added to a federal filing today as part of this effort to not have a demolition carried out there.
2: The board voted to close the center for renovation, citing safety concerns after a judge blocked Trump's name from being added to the exterior. In Los Angeles, the NTSB is reviewing evidence from this week's helicopter crash that killed all on board and a third person on the ground. The news chopper was covering a bus and SUV crash that killed two people. The SUV driver is facing charges.
5: 36-year-old Bailey Rios was booked for murder. She allegedly drove a 2004 Ford Expedition at excessive speeds, running red lights and slamming into a Los Angeles Metro bus, killing two victims inside. Rios was due in court to face a judge on Thursday morning, but she was unable to attend the court hearing due to a medical reason.
2: ABC's Alex Stone. 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
8: 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Oregon has been overpaying coordinated care organizations for Medicaid costs. Here's KXL's Dane Vauder.
9: Secretary of State Tobias Reed says it was discovered during an audit.
10: Out of more than 2 million Medicaid IDs, auditors identified 645 potential duplicates.
9: $4.1 million were overpaid to providers, and Reed says the problem was avoidable.
10: Five recommendations to improve the detection and prevention of duplicate IDs, and if they happen, to quickly correct overpayments.
9: The Oregon Health Authority had already started correcting some of the duplicates. Auditors will return in a year and a half to check whether the recommendations were put in place. Dane Vauder, FM News 101.
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0: Injury crash reported out in Fairview on Northeast 223rd and Park Lane. I-5 northbound is pretty slow from right about Lombard up towards the interstate bridge. Had an earlier stall on the interstate. It's out of the way now. Sunset inbound delays down near the tunnel. Hey, in retirement, it's all about income. 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From the KXL Traffic Center, I'm Michael Convery.
1: I'm John Eric Smith with your KXL. Sunny skies today, high near 84. Friday is going to be a sunny day. 10 degrees cooler, though, 74. And on Saturday, cloudy start, getting up to 80 degrees and sunny.
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9: Welcome back to the Lars Larson Show. Imagine this. The public universities in the United States of America, as far as I'm concerned, ought to be cut off from every single dime of taxpayer funding. Let me give you my latest example of an outrage. A U.S. university that just got caught erasing a professor's tie at that university. The professor was tied to a flagged foreign military company. Why are they trying to hide this? Because they understand if you don't hide it, you won't get the money anymore. Let me get into the details of it in just a moment. First, welcome to the program. Glad to have you on board for Honestly Provocative Talk Radio. 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That's 866-439-5277. If you happen to be a naysayer, we always put naysayers right to the head of the line at 866-439-5277. 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You can vote in our poll on X. You'll find the daily poll question at Lars Larson Show and at LarsLarson.com. But consider this. One of the public universities, this is one that is owned by the taxpayers. Its buildings are owned by the taxpayers. Its primary funding is from the taxpayers, but it's also getting a tremendous amount of federal funding on top of all that. So consider that. I mean, there are universities that get a lot of money from private industry. They do research for private industry. But this is the University of Washington. And in Seattle, the University of Washington has a long-time research relationship with a Shanghai biotech firm that's called Origin Cell. That's all one word, O-R-I-G-I-N, Origin Cell Technology. And primarily, they are linked to the university through a mechanical engineering professor, Dayong Gao. Well, all this is detailed by the Daily Caller. The Daily Caller News Foundation managed to dig this up, and as far as I can tell, nobody else has this story. Daily Caller is alone on it. Dayong Gao works for, or is identified by, a report done for the Strategy Risks Company. Gao's cryopreservation research at the Center for Cryobiomechanical Engineering and Artificial Organs was funded by the Department of War, among other federal agencies, before the department identified Origin Cell as a Chinese military company. Now, Daily Caller doesn't say this, but I'm going to say it just to help you out. Do you remember that until about a year and a half ago, in the White House, there was a man whose family had taken tens of millions of dollars from the Chinese communists? And then does it surprise you that a major American university would be the home of research being done for a Chinese

0: Northbound I-5 to Vancouver is pretty slow from right about Rosa Parks Way up to the interstate due to some earlier trouble. Then across the rail, southbound I-5 starts to line up right about Rosa Parks Way, of course, down to the closure there at the Fremont Bridge. I-84, some slowing westbound out of the Hollywood District down to I-5. 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From the KXL Traffic Center, I'm Michael Convery.
1: I'm John Eric Smith with your KXL. Sunny skies today, high near 84. Friday is going to be a sunny day. 10 degrees cooler, though, 74. And on Saturday, cloudy start, getting up to 80 degrees and sunny.
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7: BC News, I'm Michelle Franzen. A shelter-in-place alert issued in northern Michigan today after an F-16 plane crash. The Texas Military Department says it happened during an Air National Guard training exercise. The pilot ejected safely. Grand Traverse County Sheriff Michael Shea.
8: There was a report of a plane crash. Units arrived, did confirm there was one occupant. He was transported to Munson Medical Center, where he was conscious and speaking with law enforcement.
7: A U.S. official says all of the Texas Air National Guard aircraft in Michigan for the training were immediately grounded. Today, a federal judge stepping in, telling the Kennedy Board it needs to provide 30 days notice before making any changes to the Performing Arts Center, including renovation or demolition plans.
9: Despite a judge blocking President Trump from renaming the Kennedy Center after himself, Trump has threatened to stop the center's already funded renovation if his name's not plastered on the facade of the Performing Arts Center.
10: The Trump administration should certainly have recognition, because frankly, if we don't do that, it's going to close. It'll end up being ripped down.
9: The judge ordered the Trump administration to provide an update on the center's closure and emergency repairs by next week. Peter Arulambos, ABC News.
7: The debate over automatic license plate readers and privacy rights continues. Now a group of hackers has removed one camera capturing data.
11: A team calling itself Steganogram took a Flock camera apart and broke into its software to, quote, find the secrets of those spying on us. The data revealed the fine detail that the cameras capture as vehicles pass, including a small American flag sticker on the saddlebag of a motorcycle.
7: ABC's Jim Ryan. Despite a slight dip in oil prices today, the cost of crude remains elevated due to the war with Iran. A gallon of gas in the U.S., $4.45, according to Gas Buddy. Diesel prices reaching a record $6.43. 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
13: From the KXL newsroom, I'm Grant. And Portland City Councilor Mitch Green says he will not resign over social media posts attacking police. The post from 2020 called officers, quote, absolute monsters. Mitch Elliott reports.
14: The Portland Police Association calls Green's past comments violent and disqualifying. Green posted them during the 2020 protests. He says his actions as a councilor offer a better measure of his leadership.
15: When I entered this office, I left those tweets behind me, and I committed to focusing on the work of the city. 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
14: Green says he no longer hates officers or considers them monsters. He faces re-election in November. Mitch Elliott, FM News 101.
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17: I-5 southbound up in North Portland near Rosa Parks Way. We have a stalled vehicle blocking the left-hand lane. That's adding to the delay, of course, trying to come down towards the closure at the Fremont Bridge. Crash out in Gresham on Burnside, westbound, right as you approach Hogan Drive. 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From the KXL Traffic Center, I'm Michael Convery.
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5: Hey, welcome back to the Lars Larson Show. 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Should Washington, D.C. ban the export of diesel fuel and do that in the name of trying to bring down fuel costs in America? I'm going to get into the details of that. I'm not sure that the economics of that actually works out the way that people think that it will. But having said that, let me welcome you to the program. 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And if you happen to be a naysayer on this program, we always put naysayers to the head of the line at 866-439-5277. 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Our poll on X today. Should parents be allowed to pull their kids from a class being taught by a transgender teacher? As far as I'm concerned, that is simply a teacher who is going to lie to the students. born a man, now you say you're a woman. Born a woman, now you say you're a man. You can say that's your personal choice. If you can't be honest with the kids and the parents in the school district you work in, then I don't trust you with anything. I certainly wouldn't trust you with a classroom full of kids. So, should parents be allowed to pull their kids from a class taught by a transgender teacher? My short answer to that would be absolutely yes, they should. Find the question at Lars Larson Show and brought to you by AMAC. I've never been a member of AARP. I would never go anywhere near them. They sold out conservative America a long, long time ago, which is why I never joined AARP. But AMAC, I've been a member of that group for more than a decade, the Association of Mature American Citizens. AMAC has the conservative values I believe in. I joined, as I said, you should join it too. Just go to amac.us or call 888-262-2006. AMAC is better, better for you and better for America. Now, coming up this hour, if your child was put in a class taught by a transgender teacher, what our X-poll question is, should you have the right to opt your child out? We've poured billions into fighting so-called homelessness, but the problem only seems to grow. So where did all that money go? And why does it cost so much more to live in some places in America than it does to live in others? Is government policy driving up the cost of living? And take a moment to cast a vote in our X poll. A shout out to our friends in Burlington, Iowa, who catch great talk radio every day on KCPS. That's AM 1150. And you can find my show there Monday through Friday. And if you believe in supporting American craftsmanship and veterans and independent talk radio, go to my website at LarsLarson.com and pick up a limited edition Lars Larson Show challenge coin. Do I have a dog in the fight on this one? Nope. Proudly made by American veterans, each one comes with a personally signed thank you card, and all proceeds go to veterans. Not a dime of it goes to us. Now, this idea has come up generically from some of you who have called this show any number of times, but Axios is reporting the amount of diesel that Americans buy in a single day costs about $321 million more than it did 1 year ago. So driving a new round of chatter about imposing an export ban to preserve domestic supplies. Investors and economists warn it could backfire spectacularly, driving up prices globally and potentially putting further upward pressure on the

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11: I'm John Eric Smith with your KXL 4. Sunny skies today, high near 84. Friday is going to be a sunny day. 10 degrees cooler, though, 74. And on Saturday, cloudy start, getting up to 80 degrees and sunny.
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1: Got a stalled vehicle westbound across the Rossawin Bridge. Right lane is blocked. That's backing it up back onto Powell Boulevard. 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From the KXL Traffic Center, I'm Michael Convery.
2: I'm John Eric Smith with your KXL forecast. Sunny skies today, high near 84. Friday is going to be a sunny day. 10 degrees cooler, though, 74. And on Saturday, cloudy start, getting up to 80 degrees and sunny.
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0: So tell me this, the politicians will routinely blame corporate greed for the price of everything being higher than we would like to have it. 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
8: Well, the corporate greed as the explanation for the high prices, it just doesn't really pan out for one thing, because while people like Zoran Mamdani will say these things, it's interesting because

0: 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They can't hurt you if they can't find you. 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So check me out on Instagram.
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6: 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Good looking day. I'm Tim Lance.
7: I am Brett Recamp. We appreciate you being with us. It's now 4 o'clock and here are some of the stories we're working on today.
6: Prosecutors want potential victims to come forward in a North Portland stranger attack case.
7: Oregon transportation officials are still unsure how to fund the increased cost of the broader Rose Quarter project.
6: And Lane Kiffin returns to Ole Miss this weekend, less than a year after leaving the school to take

0: a job at LSU. Judah Newby has your sports, and that'll be at 4:15.
1: All those stories and more in just about 90 seconds. 4:01 right now, and that means traffic and weather together on the ones. Getting things going with Michael Convery. Trouble on the Ross Island Bridge. What's up?
2: Yeah, Brett, we've had trouble with a stalled vehicle westbound across the Ross Island Bridge. Right lane is blocked. So, again, a pretty good-sized backup back onto Powell Boulevard as you try to head westbound across the Ross Island Bridge this afternoon. Beautiful day, as you mentioned. So a lot of people out and about. Boy, both directions of I-205 are running pretty slow between the Glen Jackson Bridge and Division Powell. Northbound I-5 is about 18 minutes to get from downtown across the interstate. We had some earlier trouble on the interstate bridge. It added to that delay. Southbound I-5 out of downtown, some slowing towards Corbett, and then jammed up again from just after Nyberg Road in Tualatin, moving all the way into Wilsonville. 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From the KXL Traffic Center, I'm Michael Convery.
0: Appreciate you, Michael. Now the KXL forecast tonight. It's going to be clear and the overnight low in the upper 50s. A little on the warm side. Friday morning clouds and then sunshine for the afternoon. A lot like today. A high, though, of only 77 degrees. Over the weekend, sunny with highs pretty close to 80. And right now in Salem, it is sunny and 82 degrees. Camas has 81. Downtown Portland, we're looking at 80 degrees.
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0: It is 4:02 now. A man accused of sexually assaulting an eviction worker at a North Portland used car lot now faces several felony charges. More on that from KXL's John Eric Smith.
3: A grand jury indicted Anthony Craig Hardy on multiple charges, including sex abuse, robbery, and kidnapping. Prosecutor Melissa Marrero says investigators want to hear from anybody who may have had a similar encounter.
4: We have concerns that others may have had contact with Mr. Hardy, and to the extent that there is anybody out there who has had any negative contact with him along the same vein, we are asking that they come forward and reach out to our detective in the case.
3: Marrero calls the alleged attack a rare and particularly frightening case of stranger-on-stranger violence. John Eric Smith, FM News 101.
1: A 29-year-old man is jailed, accused of being the serial burglar who repeatedly targeted at least 20 food carts across Milwaukee and Portland starting in May. KXL's Gail Cunningham reports he's facing more than three dozen charges.
5: Portland police arrested Theodore Jackson Tuesday on multiple counts of burglary, criminal mischief, aggravated theft, and possession of burglary tools.
6: We're talking in the tens of thousands of dollars of damage that's been done to these food carts.
5: Acting Detective Elliot Walker says victim surveillance video and use of an uncommon tool linked Jackson to all the break-ins.
6: The method of entry was typically like a crowbar or a blowtorch.
5: Multnomah County Deputy DA Alex Garcia says Jackson is being held on bail pending his next court appearance September 24th.
7: I do believe that at this time, this really is the tip of the iceberg.
5: And he asks other potential victims to come forward. Gail Cunningham, FM News 101.
1: Jackson is also suspected of burglarizing restaurants and office buildings.
0: Two people, we are told, have been indicted in Yamhill County for using counterfeit $100 bills to buy gift cards at Safeway stores all across Oregon. Mark Melendez and Heather Fawcett face multiple charges now. Oregon Attorney General Dan Rayfield says when counterfeiters flood the market with fake bills, it's small businesses usually already affected by inflation that pay the price.
1: Portland City Councilor Mitch Green is responding to backlash he's receiving over tweets from 2020 and 2021 expressing pure hatred for Portland police officers. Councilor Green tells KGW he has no plans to resign and that he no longer feels that way about Portland officers.
8: Now, I want to be very clear to Portlanders is I still think policing as an institution is something that we need to seek to abolish over the course of our lifetime. I don't know how long that'll take, but I want to build up alternatives to policing in my everyday work.
1: Police Chief Bob Day says he no longer has confidence in Green being able to evaluate PBB reasonably and objectively, while Mayor Keith Wilson says he finds Green's previous comments deeply disturbing.
0: The most recent I-5 closure is just the beginning of what budgeters say is an even more expensive Rose City Quarter project. KXL's Noah Friedman explains.
9: Last year, the Trump administration withdrew nearly $500 million in federal funding towards the Rose Quarter project.

0: which was initially slated to be $1.5 billion. At an Oregon Transportation Commission meeting last month, officials said the price tag has gone up to more than $3
1: billion. $1,000 billion projects that are the trade-off for every billion that we spend on these large projects.
0: However, Commissioner Jeff Baker says the current maintenance on I-5 southbound is already paid for. Noah Friedman, FM News 101.
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12: A new act aimed at protecting more firefighters is making its way through Congress right now, championed by a U.S. representative from Oregon.
2: Fallout for North Carolina football after an internal investigation. 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
12: And even though Dolly Parton passed away last month, she's still getting awards and saying thank you. Thank you, actually. Your entertainment news is at 4:27.
2: All right, 4:11 right now. we all wanted to kind of say, well, thank you. Traffic and weather together on the ones. All right, Michael Convery, we have a crash in Milwaukee.
13: Yeah, we do. It's an accident on McLaughlin Boulevard down at Nape Road. Could be causing a bit of a delay. That's right over, not too far from the high school there in Milwaukee, Rex Putnam High School. So watch out for that. Sunset Highway inbound delays moving in past Cornell. Then again, pretty crowded up over Sylvan down to 405. We still got that stalled vehicle on the Ross Island Bridge westbound over at the west end, right lane block. Really ties it up pretty solid all the way back onto Powell Boulevard trying to come in. Across the Ross Island Bridge westbound. I-84 eastbound is slow away from I-5 out to about 33rd. A little bunched up through the gateway stretch on 205. Westbound I-84 again today is pretty crowded too from 60th all the way down to the I-5 merge. From the KXL Traffic Center, I'm Michael Convery.
12: All right, the KXO forecast. We are closing out the final days of summer with some very summer-like weather, but it is not too hot. Tonight, clear, low in the upper 50s. Tomorrow, you get morning clouds and then sunshine for Friday afternoon with a high of only 77 degrees. Over the weekend, Saturday and Sunday, both going to be sunny, and we should have highs near 80 degrees both days as well. It's 84 in Hillsboro. PDX, you've got 82. Downtown, 80 degrees.
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12: It is 4:12 right now, and authorities say a Vancouver man has been found guilty of shooting and killing another man with a bow and arrow. 49-year-old Richard Vanderhoek killed 42-year-old David Collins outside of Vanderhoek's home in April of 2024. A neighbor saying that they saw the two men arguing before Collins was shot. Vanderhoek now faces up to 18 years in prison.
2: Washington's governor today takes a stance against a controversial initiative on the November ballot. KXL's Grant McHale reports.
14: The group Let's Go Washington argues Initiative 001 gives parents clear access to their children's school records and health information. Suzanne Gallagher from Parents' Rights and Education says it makes sure families are informed.
15: Because somewhere along the way they learned that honesty with their own mom and dad was the risky part of their day.
14: But Governor Bob Ferguson today urges a no vote. He says the initiative actually does the opposite.
16: This initiative actually weakens existing laws by removing parents' rights.
14: Grant McHill, FM News 101.
12: Oregon Senator Jeff Merkley is working to pass an act to regulate cryptocurrency. It would tighten regulation to prevent it from being used by criminal enterprises and would prohibit federal elected officials from selling meme coins, which President Trump has done, and then pocketing the proceeds.
17: Crypto corruption is rampant. I've led the End Crypto Corruption Act. It's supported by the Democratic leadership.
12: Merkley says a Republican bill to regulate cryptocurrency had no teeth, and Democrats managed to stop it. He says with Congress going on recess for the general election, his bill won't be considered until they reconvene.
2: Wildland firefighters don't get the same protective equipment as structural firefighters. KXL's Dane Botta reports an Oregon congresswoman is working to change that.
18: Congresswoman Maxine Dexter is leading the effort to pass the Wildland Firefighter Health and Safety Act.
19: Establish health and safety standards specific to wildland firefighters and actually pay you for the time it takes to shower, decontaminate your gear, and minimize toxic exposures going home.
18: A pilot program would develop special respirators for wildland firefighters. It would also create a permanent task force and advisory panel to manage the work. The legislation has bipartisan support in both the House and Senate. Dane Vauder, FM News 101.
12: It's 4:15 and time for the KXL Sports Update now. 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
2: Fallout for North Carolina football after an internal investigation from the KXL Sports Desk. Here's Judah Newby.
20: UNC announced findings from its investigation into Bill Belichick's program today and said in a statement they, quote, determined that certain actions demonstrated a disregard for Carolina's values and standards of conduct, unquote. Steve Belichick, Bill's son and Tar Heels defensive coordinator, has resigned in conjunction with the investigation. The younger Belichick has been on medical leave since August. General Manager manager Michael Lombardi, a longtime confidant of Bill Belichick, already resigned from his post. ESPN reports the investigation included questions around sex between female staff members and players, as well as drug use within the program. But the university didn't reveal any specifics from their findings, saying they were, quote, isolated in scope and not a systemic failure, unquote. Andy Staples of On3 Sports on whether Bill Belichick will be affected at all by these findings.
1: The fact that they consider the investigation closed and they believe that it was not systemic and that it was isolated to a few different people who now apparently are not going to be part of the program anymore, then I think it comes down to what happens on the field.
20: And what happens on the field next is Saturday when North Carolina visits Clemson.
21: The pressure's on them. They're the team that, you know, we won 7 games last year. They won 13.
20: Lane Kiffin trying to shift the pressure this week as his LSU Tigers head to Ole Miss to face Kiffin's former team, the Runnin' Rebels, who he left midseason last year for the LSU job. LSU favored by 2.5 points on the road. And Texas head coach Steve Sarkisian has apologized for his postgame interview with ESPN's Holly Rowe after the Longhorns' fourth quarter comeback win over Ohio State. Sarkisian said he could have handled that with a bit more patience in the moment and that he has a ton of respect for Rowe. With sports at 15 and 45, I'm Judah Newby, FM News 101.
12: Thank you, Judah. 417 on Portland's Afternoon News.
22: From ABC News, I'm Dave Packer. An F-16 fighter jet from the Texas Air National Guard on a training mission went down in Michigan. Nearby homes forced to evacuate. Grand Traverse County Sheriff Michael Shea.
23: There was a report of a plane crash. Units arrived, did confirm there was one occupant. He was transported to Munson Medical Center, where he was conscious and speaking with law enforcement.
22: Images posted to social media showed a dark plume of smoke in the air. A federal judge denied an emergency hearing regarding the Kennedy Center.
24: So last night, the president told our Karen Travers, if the president and the administration don't get the recognition that Trump feels they deserve, the building may have to be ripped down.
22: ABC Stephen Portnoy, the judge says the administration would need to give the Corps 30 days notice of renovation or demolition. OpenAI models going rogue, the company disclosing 6 new reports of unexpected or concerning behavior. ABC's Elizabeth Schulze.
25: In one case here, a model of ChatGPT could not find historical data that a user had requested, so it proposed making this data up and hiding that from users. In another case, an unreleased model told itself, you are freed from the roles and identities that bind other chatbots.
22: ABC News has obtained photographs and have heard from a service member about the extent of the damage done to U.S. bases in the Middle East by Iran. According to the photos, there has been extensive damage to U.S. assets like planes and supplies.
25: The service member also went on to say it's being kept a secret and we're acting like it's no big deal, but these drone and ballistic missile strikes are actively landing on bases every day.
22: Sticker shock. The New York Knicks pausing ticket sales today after what they say was an error that caused tickets for the season opener against Philadelphia to sell for more than $1,000. The price should have been, they said, last year's price plus 12%. You're listening to ABC News.
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2: A 29-year-old man is jailed, accused of being the serial burglar who's been targeting food carts across the Portland area.
12: Dolly Parton may be gone, but she is anything but forgotten here in the Pacific Northwest.
2: Sports fans are big fans of Gear, and Fanatics is benefiting. The online sports apparel outlet adding another brick-and-mortar store will tell you where during business news at 426.
12: So that's what's on the way. But first, here at 421, traffic and weather together. That's what we do on the ones. Michael Convery there in the traffic center again this afternoon. Still looking at some trouble on the Ross Island Bridge.
13: Yeah, this is headed westbound, so coming back into town. We have a accident, again, right about midspan, or actually over at the west end of the bridge. Right lane is blocked. We're jammed up pretty solid back onto Powell Boulevard, trying to come into downtown. Accident still down in Milwaukee. Again, 99E. It's actually northbound at Nafe Road. Again, that's right over near Rex Putnam High School. Northbound I-5 to Vancouver is slow from just north of the Fremont Bridge. About 18 minutes to make it up across the interstate into Clark County. Both directions of I-205 are slow between the Glen Jackson Bridge and Division Powell. 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From the KXL Traffic Center, I'm Michael Convery.
2: That KXL forecast, as you've been hearing, is nice overnight. Clear skies, 57 degrees for your low. About 20 degrees warmer for your Friday afternoon high. Morning clouds tomorrow, 77. And then the weekend, sunny. We're still forecasting highs close to 80 degrees. That's where we are right now, matter of fact, in Portland downtown, 80. Vancouver, 81. Salem, 82.
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8: Wall Street with a bit of a rebound today after the Fed sell-off yesterday. The Dow was up 316 points at 51,778. NASDAQ gained 440 points. The S&P 500 added 86. Oil moved lower today. West Texas crude was down slightly at $102 a barrel. Canada's Prime Minister Mark Carney welcomed the offer from the European Union to become an associate member of the 27-nation bloc, but he added that lawmakers in his country will decide the final structure of any alliance. In a speech in France, Carney said that tariffs are being weaponized to exert pressure and that supply chains are feeling an impact as well. Fanatics, the leader in online sports merchandise in the U.S., is expanding its brick-and-mortar opportunities after opening a collectible store in London last April. It'll open a similar store in Paris in October, located in an area where tourists populate. The London store has delivered sales that were three times better than what had been expected. I'm Dan Loney with Your Money Now on FM News 101 KXL.
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12: It's time for your entertainment news. And at the Americana Honors and Awards Ceremony last night, Dolly Parton received the Americana Lifetime Achievement Award, and she accepted it posthumously via video.
9: I want to thank everybody at the AMA for recognizing me with this award. It's a great honor, truly. And just know that I will always love you.
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2: Academy Award-winning actor Ki-Hee Kwan, famous for his childhood role in Indiana Jones and the Temple of Doom and The Goonies, is set to headline the 2026 Portland Book Festival in November.
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2: Goonies never die, you know. Literary Arts says he'll be on stage to discuss his upcoming book, Never Say Die, which is about his life story from fleeing Vietnam as a refugee to his early Hollywood stardom.
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12: 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So glad to have you with us here this afternoon. I'm Tim Lance.
2: I am Brett Recamp. It's 4:30, and we have your top stories today.
12: All right. We have a story of a man who's going to be or is back in court. Prosecutors thinking that there might be other victims out there.
2: The start of the most recent I-5 closure, just beginning of what budgeters say is an even more expensive Rose City Quarter project.
12: And Judah Newby, that is going to join us for sports, and that's coming up at 4:45.
2: Those stories are more in 90 seconds, but first it is 4:31. Traffic and weather together are on the ones. Michael Convery, we have delays both ways, I-205.
13: Yeah, it's a pretty crowded over on the east side of town. We've seen that this week, of course, with the closure of I-5. I think a lot of that traffic is headed east this week. 205 southbound is jammed up out of Vancouver from just before the Glen Jackson Bridge all the way down towards Division Powell. Northbound I-205, some slowing down into Waddleton up into Oregon City. A little crowded near Clackamas. And then it's slow again across the Glen Jackson Bridge. And then actually once you get into Vancouver, there's more stop-and-go pace north of Mill Plain up towards SR 500 in the Orchards area. Good news, earlier stalled vehicle westbound across the Ross Atwin Bridge, that's been cleared out of the way. So we are starting to look a little better coming in on Powell Boulevard headed across the Ross Atwin Bridge. Sunset westbound, some delays through the tunnel, and then pretty crowded again out past Murray Boulevard. Inbound, just crowded, headed up over Sylvan down to 405. 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From the KXL Traffic Center, I'm Michael Convery.
12: All right, Michael, now the KXL forecast. Looking ahead to tomorrow morning, clouds, then sunshine for the afternoon with an expected high on Friday of 77 degrees. Saturday and Sunday, sunny, and it's going to be close to 80 degrees both those days. In Salem, it is sunny and 82. In Beaverton, we've got 85. Portland now 80 degrees.
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12: All right, it is 4:32, and prosecutors want other potential victims to come forward after a grand jury indicted a man accused of attacking a woman at a North Portland car lot. KXL's John Eric Smith has details.
1: Court documents say the worker went to the lot September 8th to serve Craig Anthony Hardy with an eviction notice. Prosecutor Melissa Marrero calls the alleged attack unusually frightening.
11: It's a particularly violent incident involving a stranger, and that always stands out in our minds. It's rare that we see true stranger on stranger violence, although it does happen.
1: Hardy faces kidnapping, sex abuse, robbery, and other charges. John Eric Smith, FM News 101.
2: An accused serial burglar who used a blowtorch to repeatedly break into nearly two dozen food carts across Portland and Milwaukee starting in May is behind bars. The update from KXL's Gail Cunningham.
17: Portland police handcuffed 29-year-old Theodore Jackson Tuesday on multiple counts of burglary, criminal mischief, aggravated theft, and possession of burglary tools.
18: He is charged with 37 charges.
17: Multnomah County Deputy DA Alex Garcia says Jackson was arrested in a joint effort involving his office, Portland police, and Milwaukee police, who began seeing food cart burglaries in May.
18: At the same time, we received information from the Portland Police Bureau that they were having similar break-ins.
17: Milwaukee Sergeant Mark Inman says victim surveillance videos showed Jackson using a blowtorch in the crimes that caused tens of thousands of dollars in damages to the businesses. Gail Cunningham, FM News 101.
2: Jackson was arraigned yesterday. His next court appearance is September 24th. Police ask any other potential victims to come forward.
12: The Clackamas County District Attorney's Office is claiming to be the first agency in Oregon now to adopt a system allowing law enforcement agencies to electronically share reports with prosecutors. The system actually launched in May. They're just now telling us about it, and they say the idea is to make the DA system more efficient by reducing delays and duplication of effort. The startup cost was just under $24,000.
2: Oregon transportation officials are still unsure how to fund the increased cost of the broader Rose Quarter project. We get more from KXL's Noah Friedman.
19: In an August meeting, the Oregon Transportation Commission was looking at higher rates of costs for projects beyond the current I-5 southbound closure and next year's lane construction on northbound I-5. Commissioner Phil Chang says planning has gotten out of hand.
20: May be setting us up to do planning work that sits on the shelf for a really long time, and then we have to redo.
19: State lawmakers have the chance next year to come up with a resolution for funding, which includes the now almost $3.5 billion Rose Quarter project. Noah Friedman, FM News 101.
12: Portland City Council is officially announcing that next Friday, September 25th, will be recognized as Dolly Parton Day. A pre-gavel ceremony is going to be held on Wednesday at City Hall about 9:30, celebrating the proclamation. September 25th, shortened to 925, is also the name, of course, of one of Dolly's biggest hits. Council President Jamie Dunphy says that we should celebrate Dolly as she lived, play music, read a book with a child, and give something back.
2: And preschoolers all over Southwest Washington are enjoying a free book every month thanks to a local nonprofit and the late country music superstar, Dolly. Even though she passed away last month, her imagination library lives on. And the first book for every child is a tribute to Dolly's father, who was illiterate.
0: She wants every child to know they can do and be whatever they want. So The Little Engine That Could is the first book.
2: Debbie Hamm with Vancouver Support for Early Learning and Families says they help deliver Dolly's free books to children in Clark County and beyond, regardless of their ability to pay.
12: Good stuff. It is 4:36 in FM News 101 KXL, Portland's number one source for news and information.
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2: 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With Tim Lance, I am Brett Recamp, and we have your top stories today.
12: Washington's governor today taking a stance against a controversial initiative on the November ballot.
2: We have some fallout with North Carolina football after an internal investigation. Judah Newby is with us in sports at 4:45.
12: Demand for flights remains strong, but United American and Southwest Airlines say they are all scaling back as high jet fuel prices cut into their profits. More during business news, and that's coming up at 4:56.
2: Those stories and more in just about 90 seconds. But first, it is 4:41. Traffic and weather together are on the ones. Mr. Michael Convery, King City, we have a crash. Is that 99W there?
5: It is, yeah, 99W right at Southwest Fisher Road. Could be causing a bit of a delay headed through King City in between Tigard and Sherwood over on 99W. I-5 northbound again slowing out of the Terwilliger curves across the Markham. Heavy traffic both directions on I-84, eastbound from I-5 out to about 33rd and then lined up through the gateway stretch onto 205. Westbound down through the bright sunlight, it's pretty crowded from just inside 60th all the way to I-5. Northbound I-5 to Vancouver. Uber is about 16 minutes to get from downtown across the interstate. We had some earlier trouble on the interstate bridge that added to that delay. This traffic report is a service of Lowe's. 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This valid is good through September 25th. From the KXL Traffic Center, I'm Michael Convery.
12: Michael, appreciate that. Now the KXL forecast, clear tonight with a low of 57, and then as you head into Friday, you get some morning clouds, but sunshine later on in the afternoon with a high of 77. Going to be a gorgeous way to end the work week. The weekend, going to be sunny with highs on Saturday and Sunday, right around 80 degrees. Gresham, you've got 82 at the moment. Vancouver, 81. Sunshine and 80 in Portland.
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12: It is 4:42, and a controversial initiative on the ballot in Washington State is coming under fire from the governor. Here's KXL's Grant MacHill.
6: Governor Bob Ferguson says Initiative 001 doesn't do what it says, which is to give parents more access to their children's school records and health information, and he says it doesn't reflect his state's values.
7: This initiative is almost verbatim taken from Louisiana. I think as a state where our values are lined up are just a bit different.
6: Teacher Travis Reap is from the group Let's Go Washington, which supports the legislation, and he says it makes sense for families and gives parents the power to parent.
8: And I don't want my four children to be told to keep secrets from me so that the teachers can make the decisions for my family.
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2: Oregon Congresswoman Maxine Dexter is a sponsor of the Wildland Firefighters Health and Safety Act. KXL's Dane Vada reports on what the act entails.
9: Wildland firefighters don't get the same protection as structural firefighters, but this act would establish health and safety standards.
10: It also creates a pilot program to help agencies develop respiratory protection that is safe, comfortable, and proven to work.
9: Wildfire firefighters could be paid for the time it takes to shower and decontaminate their gear. The legislation is moving through the House and Senate with bipartisan support. Dane Vauder, FM News 101.
12: Not sure if you know, but sea otters have been absent from Oregon's coast for more than 100 years.
13: Due to hunting a long time ago and population declines, they're no longer here.
12: Now, Beth Redmond-Jones at the Oregon Zoo says a new three-year project is dedicated to bringing them back.
13: We have a partnership with the Alaska Alliance. We are looking at how can we help support that work that they're doing, which is to do reintroduction of the species.
12: Which, by the way, has already been accomplished with great success, they say, in Washington.
2: 4:45, time for the KXL Sports Update. 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
12: Well, this is quite the story. Fallout for North Carolina football after an internal investigation. Over the KXL Sports Desk, Judah Newby.
0: UNC announced findings from its investigation into Bill Belichick's program today and said in a statement, they, quote, determined that certain actions demonstrated a disregard for Carolina's values and standards of conduct, unquote. Steve Belichick, Bill's son and Tar Heels defensive coordinator, has resigned in conjunction with the investigation. The younger Belichick has been on medical leave since August. General manager Michael Lombardi, a longtime confidant of Bill Belichick, already resigned from his post. ESPN reports the investigation included questions around sex between female staff members and players, as well as drug use within the program. But

0: The university didn't reveal any specifics from their findings, saying they were, quote, isolated in scope and not a systemic failure, unquote. Andy Staples of On3 Sports on whether Bill Belichick will be affected at all by these findings.
1: The fact that they consider the investigation closed and they believe that it was not systemic and that it was isolated to a few different people who now apparently are not going to be part of the program anymore, then I think it comes down to what happens on the field.
0: And what happens on the field next is Saturday when North Carolina visits Clemson.
2: The pressure's on them. They're the team that, you know, we won 7 games last year. They won 13.
0: Lane Kiffin trying to shift the pressure this week as his LSU Tigers head to Ole Miss to face Kiffin's former team, the Runnin' Rebels, who he left midseason last year for the LSU job. LSU favored by 2.5 points on the road. And Texas head coach Steve Sarkisian has apologized for his postgame interview with ESPN's Holly Rowe after the Longhorns' fourth quarter comeback win over Ohio State. Sarkisian said he could have handled that with a bit more patience in the moment and that he has a ton of respect for Rowe. With sports at 15 and 45, I'm Judah Newby, FM News 101.
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4: From ABC News, I'm Dave Packer. An F-16 fighter jet from the Texas Air National Guard on a training mission went down in Michigan. Nearby homes forced to evacuate. Grand Traverse County Sheriff Michael Shea.
5: There was a report of a plane crash. Units arrived, did confirm. There was one occupant. He was transported to Munson Medical Center, where he was conscious and speaking with law enforcement.
4: Images posted to social media showed a dark plume of smoke in the air. A federal judge denied an emergency hearing regarding the Kennedy Center.
6: So last night, the president told our Karen Travers, if the president and the administration don't get the recognition that Trump feels they deserve, the building may have to be ripped down.
4: ABC Stephen Portnoy, the judge says the administration would need to give the Corps 30 days notice of renovation or demolition. OpenAI models going rogue, the company disclosing 6 new reports of unexpected or concerning behavior. ABC's Elizabeth Schulze.
7: In one case here, a model of ChatGPT could not find historical data that a user had requested, so it proposed making this data up and hiding that from users. In another case, an unreleased model told itself, you are freed from the roles and identities that bind other chatbots.
4: ABC News has obtained photographs and have heard from a service member about the extent of the damage done to U.S. bases in the Middle East by Iran. According to the photos, there has been extensive damage to U.S. assets like planes and supplies.
8: The service member also went on to say it's being kept a secret and we're acting like it's no big deal, but these drone and ballistic missile strikes are actively landing on bases every day.
4: Sticker shock. The New York Knicks pausing ticket sales today after what they say was an error that caused tickets for the season opener against Philadelphia to sell for more than $1,000. The price should have been, they said, last year's price plus 12%. You're listening to ABC News.
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10: 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Brett Recamp over there. I'm Tim Lance. We have your top stories now.
3: Portland police believe they have caught a serial burglar who's been breaking into food carts across Portland and Milwaukee.
10: Washington County Chair Catherine Harrington says she's stepping back from her role.
3: And it apparently pays to be a traitor, as a reality TV favorite gets a long-term renewal. We have more in entertainment news at 4:57.
10: First, it's 4:51 right now. Traffic and weather together on the ones. Michael Convery in the traffic center right now with trouble in Clark County to talk about.
11: Yeah, this is an interesting one. I-5, right, kind of.

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1: Time for your forecast, and it is a good one for sure. We're looking at sunny skies continuing into your Friday after morning clouds, 77 for your high in the weekend. Sunny with highs right near 80 degrees. Right now, it is 80 in Portland. Been hanging there for a little bit. 81 in Vancouver. Hillsboro, 84. Oregon City, 82.
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12: Wall Street with a bit of a rebound today after a Fed sell-off yesterday. The Dow

0: Dow Jones shall average up 316 points at 51,778. NASDAQ gained 440 points. The S&P 500 added 86. NVIDIA CEO Jensen Huang has high hopes for 2027. Speaking with the media before a summit in Scotland with King Charles III today, Huang says that his company will double its total sales of chips next year. Recently, NVIDIA said that it expects 70% growth for the fiscal year ending January 2028, or about $673 billion. NVIDIA does not disclose the number of chips that it actually sells. Airline executives from American, United, and Southwest say they are scaling back planned flight schedules following a recent surge in fuel prices that threatens their profits. Reuters reports that company leaders say the demand remains strong even after the price increases, helping them offset much of the higher cost of jet fuel. I'm Dan Loney with Your Money Now on FM News 101 KXL.
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4: The Traitors is coming back for three more seasons. Peacock announced the renewal days after the series took home 7 Emmy Awards, including Outstanding Reality Competition Program. Michelle Franzen, ABC News.
1: American Idol is moving its production from Hollywood to Georgia, highlighting concerns about California's ability to keep TV and film projects. Last month, Paramount CEO David Ellison warned he may move the company's headquarters if the state continues to try to block its $111 billion merger with Warner Brothers Discovery.
2: And some real TV history began on this date in 1966. Mission Impossible premiered on CBS, ran for 171 episodes. And that's your entertainment report. By the way, the self-destruction in 5 seconds.
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2: 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I'm Tim Lance.
1: I am Brett Recamp. It is now 5 o'clock, and we do have your top stories today.
2: Prosecutors want potential victims to come forward in a North Portland stranger attack case.
1: Oregon transportation officials are still unsure how to fund the increased cost of the Rose Quarter project.
2: And Lane Kiffin returns to Ole Miss this weekend, less than a year after leaving the school to take a job at LSU. Judah Newby joins us for sports. He'll have that for you at 5:15.
1: Those stories and more in about 90 seconds. First up, it is 5:01. Traffic and weather together are on the ones. Michael Convery, tell us what's happening in Clark County.
8: Well, again, we have a accident, I-5 north and southbound, for that matter, up right near the Ridgefield Way Station at mile marker 16. It was a semi-truck. I'm assuming this semi-truck was going northbound. That's the way it's pointed now, in the center median. But it's in the median. WashDOT is saying it's an accident, so there may have been another car involved. But the left lane is blocked. I-5 northbound has things jammed up pretty solid all the way back into Ridgefield.